0: won't quit until we get to the truth. Today is another step on the journey to get to truth.
1: Outside Iowa City, the death of a teacher and fifth grader while on a field trip to a nature reserve is now under investigation. Johnson County Sheriff was called to the reserve on Tuesday after the two fell into a reservoir and their bodies were later recovered in the water. The school released a statement calling this, quote, an extraordinarily painful time for the community. On Wall Street, stocks were lower except the NASDAQ, which was higher. Dave Packer, ABC News.
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5: Rain likely with fog and spots tonight. Otherwise, cloudy skies expected. Lows level off around 57. Chance for rain with fog and spots early tomorrow. Daytime highs approaching 68. Overcast skies. Lows dip down to about 56. Tomorrow night, partly cloudy skies. From the Weatherology Weather Center, I'm meteorologist Paul Trombley.

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2: 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That's what I don't fully understand. And by the way, part two with Megyn Kelly coming up at the bottom of the hour. Don't miss a second of that. And I want one email. Oh, Megyn Kelly was mean to Trump in 2015. Look, they've made up. You should get over it now. Enough. But I will never understand how the left and the Israel haters have become so successful. I would actually like to know, because maybe we could use their tactics to be more successful on the conservative right and on the truthful side of things. What they're saying about Gaza, by and large, is not real. What they're saying about the situation in the Middle East, by and large, is not real. Is Netanyahu perfect? No. I'm critical of him when I need to be. And might he be voted out? He might be. There are a lot of liberals. From what I understand, it's 40-50% liberal versus 40-50% conservative. It's almost an even mix there. But almost all of them would like to see Iran not have a nuclear weapon. Almost everybody in Israel certainly doesn't want to be attacked by Hamas and have people dragged, you know, under the fence, raped, killed, maimed, and everything else. So, I mean, we have to find a solution to a long-lasting peace. I don't understand how you have 57 Muslim countries in the world, which is fine if that's what you want, and one Jewish country, and the Jewish country is the bad guy. I find that to be weird. Now, most Muslim countries aren't at all bringing animosity toward Israel in a military, physical, or even through propaganda way. Most just keep to themselves. But the ones that hate Israel really hate them. You know, they will do anything to get rid of Israel. And it's just the weirdest thing to me. Some will say it's a geographical issue. Most know that it's really not. It's really a more religious issue. But at the end of the day, why can't they exist in that little sliver of land? So what is it, like 9 million people, something like 7 million or 9 million? Why are they the greater evil? And how has that side of the issue become so popular with younger people? Are the young people just dumb? Seriously, you don't have to love Israel. You don't have to like Jewish people. I don't care. But you can't say it's okay for them to have one little sliver of land somewhere? They could have kept Gaza. They could have kept all of the West Bank. They don't. I mean, there are this ABC zone, and Jews can't go in some of those zones. So I'm not really sure what it is they want other than the total annihilation of Israel. When you say free Palestine, like the Duke McLemore said, he's literally saying he thinks Palestine should be from the river to the sea, the Jordan River to the Mediterranean Sea. That means there is no Israel. As if Palestine is, or Palestinians are not free where they live. It's just a strange thing that so many people have fallen for the okey-doke. There's a lot to be discussed there, but you can't have that discussion if you're not having an even conversation where both sides are telling at least something close to the truth. 888-941-PAGS, JoePags.com. Megyn Kelly Part 2 coming up.
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5: Minnesota News Network, I'm Sean Maloney. One of the Invisible Wound Project's biggest fundraisers is this weekend. Founder Russ Haynes says the event includes a car show, food trucks, family activities, and a country music concert.
6: Saturdays at Running Aces Casino Hotel and Racetrack in Columbus, Minnesota is our car show and concert for a cause. That is our biggest single day fundraiser that we do all year, and 92% of our funding comes from fundraising events such as this.
5: More info can be found on the Invisible Wounds Project website. Investigators say an electrical malfunction caused the March house fire that killed sports reporter Jesse Pierce and her three children. State fire marshal findings show overheated electrical equipment in a home office accidentally sparked the fire. Officials say conditions worsened quickly, blocking the main escape route within about 5 minutes of the fire's start. And Minnesota specialty crop growers can now apply for state grants to help protect their farms from drought, flooding, and severe weather. The Department of Ag is offering up to $10,000 for improvements such as irrigation systems, wells, water tanks, hail netting, and frost protection. This is MNN.
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12: Overcast with fog and spots tonight with a chance for isolated rain showers. Lows level off around 57. Daytime highs approaching 68 with fog and spots early tomorrow. Cloudy skies expected. Partly cloudy skies tomorrow night. Lows dip down to about 56. From the Weatherology Weather Center, I'm meteorologist Paul Trombley.
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18: 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It is media superstar Megyn Kelly. We continue now with the conversation about Trump, Trumpism, about Ken Paxton, James Tallarico in Texas, and an awful lot more. 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
19: Maybe she could bust out her Venn diagram and walk us through it. But look, whenever she does this kind of thing, I don't know about you, but I'm like, please, God, let her run. Let her be. Like, I don't want Gavin Newsom instead of Kamala Harris. I want her. You know how they say, like, he says he's not going to run unless she doesn't. Oh, well, right. I accept. I want her. I don't want him. But no, I don't think she's going. I don't think she's got a better chance than Gavin Newsom. I guess I'll say that. I don't know whether she's going to run, but I don't think she's got a better chance than

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2: Overcast with fog in spots tonight with a chance for isolated rain showers. Lows level off around 57. Daytime highs approaching 68 with fog in spots. Early tomorrow, cloudy skies expected. Partly cloudy skies tomorrow night. Lows dip down to about 56. From the Weatherology Weather Center, I'm meteorologist Paul Frombley.

0: can't do that ourselves, but they can certainly do that. And I think it's a privilege that should be taken away. I think you make a great point. You know what? Next time I have a representative on, and I've already done the interview with Monica Dela Cruz, so I can't with her, but next time I have somebody on, maybe from the Judiciary Committee, which would see the laws and so on, I'm going to ask, why can't you get rid of that? Why can't Rashida Tlaib say this? Why can Ilhan Omar say from her official capacity, I'm in Congress to do the work of the Somalian people? I mean, how is that possible in the United States of America? I think you make a great point. 888-941-PAGS, 888-941-7247, joepags.com. Definitely want to hear from you. Monica Dela Cruz, District 15 Republican, great state of Texas, will be on at the bottom of the hour. Don't miss that. It's a very important district for the midterms coming up. And we do talk about ICE. She's in a very heavily Hispanic South Texas district, and the people who live there do have a say in how she feels about the ICE enforcement and so on. So make sure you keep it here for that. Meantime, I'm going to tell you about your privacy and how to keep it private. How to keep your name, your kid's name, your wife's name, your husband's name, your family's name off of these data broker sites. These sites go out and aggregate all your information. They sent me, Incogni did, they sent me a packet. 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Get that done right now. You'll be glad you did. We're back after this in the Joe Pag Show. Stay here.
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5: Minnesota News Network, I'm Sean Maloney. One of the Invisible Wound Project's biggest fundraisers is this weekend. Founder Russ Haynes says the event includes a car show, food trucks, family activities, and a country music concert.
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5: More info can be found on the Invisible Wounds Project website. Investigators say an electrical malfunction caused the March house fire that killed sports reporter Jesse Pierce and her three children. State fire marshal findings show overheated electrical equipment in a home office accidentally sparked the fire. Officials say conditions worsened quickly, blocking the main escape route within about 5 minutes of the fire's start. And Minnesota specialty crop growers can now apply for state grants to help protect their farms from drought, flooding, and severe weather. The Department of Ag is offering up to $10,000 for improvements such as irrigation systems, wells, water tanks, hail netting, and frost protection. This is MNN.
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13: Overcast with fog and spots tonight with a chance for isolated rain showers. Lows level off around 57. Daytime highs approaching 68 with fog and spots. Early tomorrow, cloudy skies expected. Partly cloudy skies tomorrow night. Lows dip down to about 56. From the Weatherology Weather Center, I'm meteorologist Paul Frombley.
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18: 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Obviously, a big story out of North Austin, Texas, was the shooting of a guy who was, they say, running away from ICE. They were trying to pull him over. When he found out that they were ICE, the DHS says that he ran. Why was he pulled over to begin with? What about enforcement with a guy like that who's being called a DoorDash dad? Then we have a case out of Michigan that Rashida Tlaib is talking about, as if ICE somehow made a guy run into a tree. He unfortunately ended up dying. What's going on with ICE enforcement? Are you okay with it? Well, let me ask Representative Monica Dela Cruz. She is District 15 Republican, great state of Texas, friend of ours. Good to see you again, Monica. How are you?
19: Good to see you. Great.
18: Let's talk about the ICE enforcement. We know that the laws were passed by the Congress. You weren't there when it happened. It was in the 90s, the latest bunch of laws. ICE is the organization that is to enforce these laws, but some people are very unhappy about how they're enforcing it. I don't know. I'll be honest with you. I don't know where you are on how ICE is doing its job. Can you give me an overview? If you want to talk specifically about Austin, we can. If you want to talk about Michigan, we can. Or just an overview on how ICE is doing the job. Where are you on that?
19: Well, look, we have to remember where we came from, and that was under the Biden administration, where there was chaos here at the border. And

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8: Overcast with fog and spots tonight with a chance for isolated rain showers. Lows level off around 57. Daytime highs approaching 68 with fog and spots. Early tomorrow, cloudy skies expected. Partly cloudy skies tomorrow night. Lows dip down to about 56. From the Weatherology Weather Center, I'm meteorologist Paul Trombley.

0: This is the Golden Gopher Daily Update. I'm Mike Grimm. 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
1: The 15th-ranked Golden Gopher volleyball team opens Big Ten play tonight at Illinois. Tanner Hoops is the radio voice of U of M volleyball and got an update from head coach Keegan Cook.
2: Offensively, we're doing things at a high level, hitting close to 300 and making a lot of good decisions, and so I feel really good about that. We've had some good nights serving, probably a little more error-prone than I'd like us to be, but we're finding ways to win, and every time we drop a set, we seem to respond well. And so, yeah, all the things you want to see from a group early on.
3: Illinois feels like they've been getting better and closer every year, and they're off to a good start this season. What do they look like this year?
2: Probably the best version of them that I've seen, right, in the last couple of years. I think they're receiving the ball at the highest rate. They've gotten opposite of scoring the ball at a high rate. So they look like they're fighting. We know how dangerous they can be in Huffall. We've had some battles with them there. But, yeah, just look like the best and most cohesive Illinois team I've seen in my time here, for sure.
3: I know you're not looking ahead past them, but Oregon's a team you know well, and it's the Big Ten home opener. What do they look like so far?
2: Yeah, always just offensively dangerous, right? Big arms, right, and some experience, right? They've got some transfers that I think have upgraded them as well. They're in year two, and so just a better version of what they were last year is how I see it. And so couldn't ask for, I think, a better road match or a better home match to get yourself ready for what would be a tense couple months.
1: That's Gopher head coach Keegan Cook with Tanner Hoops. Tonight's match starts at 7. That's the Golden Gopher Daily Update. I'm Mike Grimm.
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5: Minnesota News Network, I'm Sean Maloney. One of the Invisible Wound Project's biggest fundraisers is this weekend. Founder Russ Haynes says the event includes a car show, food trucks, family activities, and a country music concert.
6: Saturday at Running Aces Casino Hotel and Racetrack in Columbus, Minnesota is our car show and concert for a cause. That is our biggest single day fundraiser that we do all year, and 92% of our funding comes from fundraising events such as this.
5: More info can be found on the Invisible Wounds Project website. Investigators say an electrical malfunction caused the March house fire that killed sports reporter Jesse Pierce and her three children. State fire marshal findings show overheated electrical equipment in a home office accidentally sparked the fire. Officials say conditions worsened quickly, blocking the main escape route within about 5 minutes of the fire's start. And Minnesota specialty crop growers can now apply for state grants to help protect their farms from drought, flooding, and severe weather. The Department of Ag is offering up to $10,000 for improvements such as irrigation systems, wells, water tanks, hail netting, and frost protection. This is MNN.
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12: Overcast with fog in spots tonight with a chance for isolated rain showers. Lows level off around 57. Daytime highs approaching 68 with fog in spots. Early tomorrow, cloudy skies expected. Partly cloudy skies tomorrow night. Lows dip down to about 56. From the Weatherology Weather Center, I'm meteorologist Paul Frombly.

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2: Overcast with fog and spots tonight with a chance for isolated rain showers. Lows level off around 57. Daytime highs approaching 68 with fog and spots. Early tomorrow, cloudy skies expected. Partly cloudy skies tomorrow night. Lows dip down to about 56. From the Weatherology Weather Center, I'm meteorologist Paul Trombley.
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15: This is America at Night with McGraw Millhaven.
16: All right, we got a ton of texts the last hour or so. Let's see here. Man, I have a granddaughter that will be 13 soon. Too scary. Is Kratom sold in Canada? Yes, Kratom is sold in Canada. Eden in Naples, Florida checks in. Liberty, a really great eye-opening interview. A true PSA. Love me some McGraw on the radio. Thank you, Eden. And then, of course, we'll get to more of these excellent and very informative shows the last two nights. That's Carrie in Dallas, Texas. So we got that going on. Hey, stay right there. We got lots more to get to. Greg Willard, St. Louis University Law School professor and former White House attorney, is going to join us to talk about the legal rulings today when it comes to the press and banning the press from the White House. And then Bill Clevin is somewhere in this crazy mixed up world. We'll check in with him. And then, of course, we got open phones in the last hour. So don't forget the text line. Don't forget the voicemails and the phone calls. All that straight ahead. Our executive director is Alex Hinton. Our engineer tonight is Richard Good. I'm McGraw Millhaven. And this is America at Night on Westwood One.
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7: Overcast with fog in spots tonight with a chance for isolated rain showers. Lows level off around 57. Daytime highs approaching 68 with fog in spots. Early tomorrow, cloudy skies expected. Partly cloudy skies tomorrow night. Lows dip down to about 56. From the Weatherology Weather Center, I'm meteorologist Paul Trombley.

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1: Time for a Twins Minute. I'm Mark Janowski. The Twins took the series yesterday afternoon out in San Francisco, winning the rubber match by a score of 4-2 over the Giants. Yoandrés Gómez, the win coming out of the bullpen. He retired all five men that he faced. Manager Derek Shelton afterwards said that despite his struggles as of late, well, yesterday, that was almost vintage Yoandrés, what we saw from him earlier this year.
2: We had talked about getting him in not the ninth inning, not the eighth inning. That was still a leverage situation with where the game was. He came in, he did a really good job. He executed. It's the guy that we saw in July. So that's really encouraging as we get towards the end of the season.
1: Yeah, Gomez looked really good yesterday afternoon, and this is coming off of a rough stretch for the righty. In his prior five outings, he had combined to go 0-2. He had two blown saves. His ERA in that span was 27, and he had issued six walks. So it was a nice bounce back from Gomez, who's 3-4 on the year with 21 saves for the Twins. This has been a production of the Treasure Island Baseball Network.
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7: From ABC News, I'm Dave Packer. President Trump hosted Chinese President Xi Jinping to a lavish state dinner Thursday at the White House. They met privately earlier in the day.
8: The two leaders meeting for less than 2 hours, Trump saying they have forged a friendship, a truly great friendship, actually built on mutual respect and the vital interest of our people. He did not mention China's support for Iran as it targets American troops and allies in the war. Xi calling the interests of China and the U.S., quote, deeply intertwined.
7: ABC's Melissa Adan. ABC News has learned 8 sailors on board the USS Abraham Lincoln aircraft carrier and the ships in its carrier group attempted to take their own lives during a grueling 10-month deployment tied to the war in Iran. The number revealed in a letter from the Navy Secretary to Democratic Senator Kirsten Gillibrand of New York, who says it's clear the crew was pushed beyond their limits.
9: The lack of supplies, the lack of ability to have a break, to have dwell time, to have the rotation end at the appropriate time.
7: The Navy says the number of suicide attempts is standard for a long deployment. The East Coast bracing for a powerful nor'easter this weekend. The storm already taking shape in the Atlantic, expected to lash communities from the Carolinas to New England with heavy rain, wind, and flooding. ABC News meteorologist Samara Theodore.
10: Coastal flood alerts have been issued for everyone living in the Delmarva Peninsula, southern New Jersey, parts of Virginia, down into the Carolinas, but also New England and now parts of Long Island. You tack in the fact that it's also going to be a full moon that will only exacerbate the situation. So we're going to see coastal flooding as well as the potential for beach erosion.
7: Convicted felon and Theranos founder Elizabeth Holmes will soon be leaving federal prison for an Austin, Texas halfway house. The move expected in August of next year. Holmes is currently serving a 10-year sentence for defrauding investors with false claims about blood testing technology. She reported to prison in May of 2023. 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
5: Overcast with fog and spots tonight with a chance for isolated rain showers. Lows level off around 57. Daytime highs approaching 68 with fog and spots. Early tomorrow, cloudy skies expected. Partly cloudy skies tomorrow night. Lows dip down to about 56. From the Weatherology Weather Center, I'm meteorologist Paul.

0: That was almost vintage Yoendris. What do we saw from him earlier this year?
1: We talked about getting him in not the ninth inning, not the eighth inning. That was still a leverage situation with where the game was. He came in, he did a really good job. He executed. It's the guy that we saw in July. So that's really encouraging as we get towards the end of the season.
0: Yeah, Gomez looked really good yesterday afternoon, and this is coming off of a rough stretch for the righty. In his prior five outings, he had combined to go 0-2. He had two blown saves. His ERA in that span was 27, and he had issued six walks. So it was a nice bounce back from Gomez, who's 3-4 on the year with 21 saves for the Twins. This has been a production of the Treasure Island Baseball Network.
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5: Let's go to those phones. Let's go to Sherry in Fredericksburg, Texas. Hello, Sherry. Welcome to America at Night.
6: Thank you, McGraw. Yeah, I heard something about Trump that I'd like to have validated. But first, you just said something about a White House feast to honor pandas. I mean, are the pandas invited to the feast?
5: No. The pandas were not invited to the feast. The pandas were given as a gift from China to the United States.
6: Okay.
5: And they're going to reside at the Atlanta Zoo. Yeah.
6: That's too far away from me.
5: Yeah. Yeah.
6: Well, I have a zoo here somewhere.
5: This show is a bit of a zoo, but go ahead. Yes.
6: Okay. No. Now, I heard something about Trump. Yeah, that maybe you know something about this. The Trump is asking for an oversight committee to monitor the activity of AI. And McGraw, this is exactly what we need. Have you heard anything on that? Now, your press secretary that was on, this Greg Williams, he might have known something about it.
5: Yeah.
6: But I don't know. Have you heard anything about that? Because this is great.
5: Yeah, so President Trump has been all in on AI, right? Full steam ahead. Don't slow down. Warp speed. Let's get it done. No. That's what President Trump has been. Now, recently, this week, after all of these people have come out, the Bill Gates of the world and all the others have said that we need to slow down. President Trump announced that he wants to create some type of AI force, if you will, to monitor the technology. Now, the White House has already been sort of floated this idea of not allowing these AI companies to release these new versions unless it got signed off by the government. So we'll wait and see how they create this artificial intelligence czar, this artificial intelligence department of government, or this AI force, but we'll just have to wait and see.
6: Yeah. Well, it's good. It sounds like good news to me. And thank you so much for that.
5: You got it. Sherry, you got it. Thanks for the phone call. You got it. Have a good night. Yeah. Let's go to Robert in New Haven, Connecticut. Robert, you are on America at Night.
7: Yes. Thank you for taking my call. And just doing what portraying, whatever, following what the girl just said.
5: Yes.
7: And right there, this AI stuff supposedly is all needed for, I don't know nothing, but all of a sudden they need it so they could record not just the text messages, but all the phone calls will be, like what we're talking about, will be stored. And guess who makes the phones? China.
5: Ooh. Oh.
7: China makes most of the phones, Apple. So they need
5: China is involved with TikTok. And so they already know all of our movements. They already know what we're thinking and saying. They're already infecting our brains with TikTok and everything else.
7: Why do we need more AI? Why do we need more database than we already have? That's what's puzzling me. But I have another subject to talk about.
5: Yes. Well, look, I go back and listen to the guest we had on whatever day it was, Tuesday or Wednesday, Sultan Megji. You can find it on our podcast.
7: Was he the British guy?
5: No, he was the American. And he's worked with this AI...

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2: 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One of the Invisible Wound Project's biggest fundraisers is this weekend. Founder Russ Haynes says the event includes a car show, food trucks, family activities, and a country music concert.
3: Saturdays at Running Aces Casino Hotel and Racetrack in Columbus, Minnesota is our car show and concert for a cause. 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
2: More info can be found on the Invisible Wounds Project website. Investigators say an electrical malfunction caused the March house fire that killed sports reporter Jesse Pierce and her three children. State Fire Marshal findings show overheated electrical equipment in a home office accidentally sparked the fire. Officials say conditions worsened quickly, blocking the main escape route within about 5 minutes of the fire's start. And Minnesota specialty crop growers can now apply for state grants to help protect their farms from drought, flooding, and severe weather. The Department of Ag is offering up to $10,000 for improvements such as irrigation systems, wells, water tanks, hail netting, and frost protection. This is MNN.
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10: Overcast with fog and spots tonight with a chance for isolated rain showers. Lows level off around 57. Daytime highs approaching 68 with fog and spots early tomorrow. Cloudy skies expected. Partly cloudy skies tomorrow night. Lows dip down to about 56. From the Weatherology Weather Center, I'm meteorologist Paul Trombley.
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1: Time for a Twins Minute. I'm Mark Chenowski. The Twins took the series yesterday afternoon out in San Francisco, winning the rubber match by a score of 4-2 over the Giants. Yoandrés Gómez, the win, coming out of the bullpen. He retired all five men that he faced. Manager Derek Shelton afterwards said that despite his struggles as of late, well, yesterday, that was almost vintage Yoandrés, what we saw from him earlier this year.
2: We talked about getting him in not the ninth inning, not the eighth inning. That was still a leverage situation with where the game was. He came in, he did a really good job. He executed. It's the guy that we saw in July. So that's really encouraging as we get towards the end of the season.
1: Yeah, Gomez looked really good yesterday afternoon, and this is coming off of a rough stretch for the righty. In his prior five outings, he had combined to go 0-2. He had two blown saves. His ERA in that span was 27, and he had issued six walks. So it was a nice bounce back from Gomez, who's 3-4 on the year with 21 saves for the Twins. This has been a production of the Treasure Island Baseball Network.
3: 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It's AI versus AI in cybersecurity.
4: Threat actors, they're using AI to power their attacks.
3: Hyatt Gello is the executive vice president of Microsoft Security.
4: We saw them evolving from AI used to assist them about a year ago to then building campaigns that could run like 90% with AI and they were directing. To now, some of those attacks are fully autonomous.
3: And that has Microsoft offering new ways for security professionals to guard their cyber borders with what it's calling the Integrated Security Operations Center in Microsoft Defender. The aim? Break down barriers that slow the flow of information, even as cyber threats are speeding up, and deploying security-specific AI agents.
4: Bringing the agents into that experience, so the AI-powered defenses, so that the humans plus the agent can act on the same context.
3: With Tech Trends, I'm Brian Clark, ABC News.
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1: Time for a Twins Minute. I'm Mark Chenowski. The Twins took the series yesterday afternoon out in San Francisco, winning the rubber match by a score of 4-2 over the Giants. Yoandrés Gómez, the win coming out of the bullpen. He retired all five men that he faced. Manager Derek Shelton afterwards said that despite his struggles as of late, well, yesterday, that was almost vintage Yoandrés, what we saw from him earlier this year.
2: We had talked about getting him in not the ninth inning, not the eighth inning. That was still a leverage situation with where the game was. He came in. He did a really good job. He executed. It's the guy that we saw in July. So that's really encouraging as we get towards the end of the season.
1: Yeah, Gomez looked really good yesterday afternoon, and this is coming off of a rough stretch for the righty. In his prior five outings, he had combined to go 0-2. He had two blown saves. His ERA in that span was 27, and he had issued six walks. So it was a nice bounce back from Gomez, who's 3-4 on the year with 21 saves for the Twins. This has been a production of the Treasure Island Baseball Network.
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6: From ABC News, I'm Dave Packer. President Trump hosted Chinese President Xi Jinping to a lavish state dinner Thursday night at the White House.
7: The event, drawing business leaders, technology executives, and several figures from the fast-growing AI industry as the world's two largest economies look to manage an increasingly competitive relationship. Earlier in the day, outside the Chinese embassy in Washington, protesters gathered, waving flags and signs that read, Free Tibet, ahead of President Xi's visit to the White House. Trump and Xi participating in a lavish formal White House welcome ceremony.
6: ABC's Melissa Adon, some on both sides of the aisle on the Hill are less than thrilled with President Trump rolling out the red carpet for Xi, like Republican Senator Rick Scott of Florida.
8: I mean, I understand that, you know, Trump has to be diplomatic, but Xi's a despicable person that is killing us with fentanyl, building a military to try to defeat us.
6: An alarming image from the basement of an unrecognized fraternity at the University of Wisconsin at Madison. Police say an anonymous tip led them there, finding about 30 18-year-olds covered in food and condiments. Madison Police Captain Kip Hartman.
9: Several of these men had visible injuries consistent with being physically assaulted.
6: Two 20-year-olds were under arrest charged with hazing and disorderly conduct. The East Coast is bracing for a powerful nor'easter this weekend. The storm expected to lash communities from the Carolinas to New England with heavy rain and flooding. ABC News meteorologist Samara Theodore.
10: 50-mile-per-hour wind gusts, and I think the winds, that's where it gets its name from, a nor'easter. We're seeing these northeast winds drive into places like Poughkeepsie, New York City, Atlantic City, Boston, and Newport, taking some of the brunt of this system when it comes to the waves. Places like Bar Harbor and Portland, Maine, not remaining unscathed. Heavy rain and some pretty gusty winds as well.
6: And marinas battening down the hatches, as are coastal communities. 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
6: ABC News has learned 8 sailors on board the USS Abraham Lincoln carrier group have tried to take their own lives while on its extended deployment. Senator Kirsten Gillibrand telling ABC News it's a sign that this crew has been pushed beyond their limits.
13: For these men and women who are deployed at sea month after month, it can be really great.

0: ruling, and to have eight different sailors attempt suicide just shows that these men and women have been pushed beyond the norm and beyond what they're trained to do.
1: Weeks after filing a suit against Kelce, New York's attorney general takes aim at another prediction market.
2: The federal lawsuit alleged that Polly Market is an illegal, unlicensed gambling operation that exposes New Yorkers to serious personal and financial risk. Polly Market argues they aren't subject to state gambling laws because they're technically selling financial contracts, something regulated by the federal government. But the New York attorney general says that under state law, it's the same thing as gambling and needs a license to operate. The federal lawsuit comes as Polly Market sees a massive boom in business, on track to facilitate more than $70 billion in trades just this year. Peter Haralambos, ABC News, New York.
1: In Baltimore, over a dozen people were injured after a stolen vehicle with four juveniles inside collided with a public bus Thursday afternoon. The majority of people had minor injuries, though several were in critical or serious condition, including two of the juvenile suspects. I'm Dave Packer. ABC News.
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8: Slight chance for rain and foggy overnight. Otherwise, cloudy skies expected. Lows level off around 57. Overcast skies with fog in spots early Friday. Daytime highs approaching 68. Lows around 55. Friday night, partly cloudy skies. From the Weatherology Weather Center, I'm meteorologist Paul Trombley.

0: seventh inning. Manager Derek Shelton says that's just another skill that this guy has in his bag.
1: You know, over the last few years, is how do you teach guys to do it? You can't, you know, because it's not the same in the minor leagues as big leagues. Big hit for us right there. Big situation, came in, did a nice job. It's good to see. I mean, it's one of these things, like almost like with Connor or with Roden doing it against, you know, Smith in Cleveland. It's one of those things that they have to do, they have to experience. And then when they have success doing it, it's like, all right, this is, you know, the process. This is how we go about it. And when you have instantaneous success, it's really important, and it actually helps you win games.
0: Jenkins a hit in all seven games of the road trip. This has been a production of the Treasure Island Baseball Network.
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3: We are Red Eye Radio. He is Eric Cronin. I'm Gary McNamara. Coming up, one of the best articles about economic and political systems that I've read in a very, very, very long time, from a legal immigrant to the United States.
4: Yeah.
3: And this is about comparing Great Britain and where they have gone to the United States. And to me, it fits in perfectly with the polls. I mentioned Jonathan Turley talking about it. 43% of Americans believe, you know, look favorably towards socialism. Exactly where Great Britain has gone. Well, yeah. What has been the actual economic numbers from their decision over the last, let's say, two decades as compared to the United States? And is it noticeable, if you're being intellectually honest and you are from Great Britain? Just a wonderful article coming up here in a little bit.
4: Hmm.
3: By the way, the comments on the, we'll have more on this too, just because the comments on the lesbian bar in Massachusetts.
4: Yeah.
3: I mean, and I think one of the consensus is it's because it shows everything that's wrong with liberalism.
4: Right. All in one story.
3: All in one story. Yep.
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5: This is the Golden Gopher Daily Update. I'm Mike Grimm. The University of Minnesota football team is traveling to Seattle today, getting ready for tomorrow night's contest against the University of Washington. We'll have a preview next.
6: Know what the happiest bird is? 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
5: Golden Gopher linebacker Joey Gerlach is from Woodbury. He's had a major impact on the Minnesota season so far and says he's honored to play college football in his home state.
7: It's been really special for sure. I'm honored for the gift that Coach Fleck gave me to play here. You know, just allowing my family to be close, you know, and come to games, seeing extended family members and friends be able to show up, it means the world to me.
8: Washington this week, 10 o'clock. Kickoff. Do you have to get any special preparation for that, or are you young enough it doesn't matter and you're ready to roll?
7: I mean, we're going to be ready to play regardless. We got a system built in here to allow us to be ready to play at full capacity, and we're ready to do that.
8: Another mobile quarterback that also has a good arm. The previous 2 weeks you've kind of run into that as well. So as a linebacker, what's the special challenge in facing a guy like Damon Williams?
7: I mean, these quarterbacks are always going to be good. They're always going to be mobile, strong, good vision. So it's just going to come down to us doing what we're told to do, what we're coached to do, and containing him, you know, forcing him into bad throws and stuff like that.
5: That's Gopher linebacker Joey Gerlach. To hear my entire interview with him, listen to the pregame show tomorrow night from Seattle. That's the Golden Gopher Daily Update. I'm Mike Grimm.
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1: This is a Twins Minute. I'm Mark Janowski. Well, the Twins wrap up the season this weekend. They play host to the Texas Rangers for three games beginning tonight here at Target Field. We've been wrapping up the 2026 campaign for some of the Twins players on our pregame show this week, including looking at Luke Keyshaw, who says without a doubt his biggest positive from this season is how he was able to bounce back after having a very rough month of April and finish strong at the plate.
2: Yeah, I'm happy with being able to bounce back after a pretty subpar performance to start the year. Being able to show up, know who I am, know what I could do to the team each day, even though, you know, numbers might not show it, was huge to be able to get better each month and help the team win games each day. So I think it's always a work in progress.
1: Yeah, now we heard that bite from Luke on Wednesday before the game, and then he goes out, goes 1-for-3 with a homer, and drives in 2. He's finishing the season very strong here in 2026. This has been a production of the Treasure Island Baseball Network.
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0: We are Red Eye Radio. He is Eric Harley, and I'm Gary McNamara. American 15-year-olds just posted the lowest reading and math results this country has recorded in a generation. While student enrollment dropped by about 775,000, government schools added 620,000 employees.
1: Spend more money and get worse results.
0: Yep.
1: You know, and it's always, and I heard it the other day, you know, we need to be spending more money on education, more money on education, more money on education. Nobody's concerned about the education. The teachers' union wants to grow, but nobody cares about the kids' actual learning. And that's been the case for way too long. As a result, you see kids now that are more and more looking into trades. I think that has to do with what's going on college campuses, but also what's going on with job situations and what the future is going to be there. But it's tragic that we've let it go on this long. We've watched it. The numbers are clear. You can look at it and see, spending more. And our kids aren't actually learning.
0: Who spends the most? This is from the Program for the International Student Assessment Scores. Heritage Foundation had it on their website.
1: Mm.
0: Take a guess. What country spends the most on education per capita?
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0: The United States.
1: Mm. Yeah, that's where I would have gone first, yeah.
0: And the results are not good. We'll have more on this coming up following the bottom of the hour.
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2: Slight chance for rain and foggy overnight. Otherwise, cloudy skies expected. Lows level off around 57. Overcast skies with fog in spots early Friday. Daytime highs approaching 68. Lows around 55. Friday night, partly cloudy skies. From the Weatherology Weather Center, I'm meteorologist Paul Trombley.
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9: Observing and analyzing the insanity, Eric Harley and Gary McNamara, nightly on Red Eye Radio.
10: And he is Eric Harley, and I'm Gary McNamara. Yeah, looking at this Heritage Foundation article that is relating some of the statistics from the International Student Assessment, and we'll get to that in just a minute here.
11: All right.
10: Okay. Oh, no.
11: No, we'll get to it right now.
10: Right now, okay. The latest program for the International Student Assessment scores confirm what parents have been living for years. The United States is falling even further behind academically. American 15-year-olds just posted among the lowest reading and math results this country is recorded in a generation. Reading dropped another 14 points. Math sits at near historic lows. The teachers' union cartel and the one-size-fits-all government school monopoly have produced an international embarrassment. Worse and tellingly, the collapse followed a historic spending binge. According to the Census Bureau's latest data, the United States now outspends every country on earth over $21,000 per student, yet new Gallup polling shows satisfaction with education at an all-time low, with a whopping 67% of adults reporting dissatisfaction with the system. School choice momentum helps explain why so many people are finally willing to call the system a disaster. We knew it all along. Families have more options than ever, so they no longer have to live with the cognitive dissonance of pretending they were sending their kids to a great school. They are breaking free from their captors, and the Stockholm Syndrome is going away.
11: Mm.
10: Staffing trends show who the monopoly actually serves. Since 2014, government schools have added 620.

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0: We are Red Eye Radio. He's Eric Cronin. I'm Gary McNamara. Coming up following the bottom of the hour, two things. Number one, the entire thing, since we've been talking about the insanity of the radical transgender movement that just still continues. Study was done on the statistics. You know, the Human Rights Campaign keeps saying that you've heard this over and over again. The transgender community faces an epidemic of lethal violence rooted in transphobia and even white supremacy.
1: Mm-hmm.
0: It's just said, assumed without any statistics ever being put out, right?
1: Yeah, right.
0: Is it true? Somebody did the research, and you'll be surprised it's the exact opposite of that. It's not happening. We'll get to that. Plus, we'll hear from Netanyahu and his comments on Mayor Mamdani.
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11: Slight chance of rain showers, fog in spots overnight. Otherwise, cloudy skies expected. Lows level off around 57. Highs level off around 68 with fog in spots early Friday. Cloudy skies expected. Lows dip down to about 55 Friday night. Partly cloudy skies.

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8: We are Red Eye Radio. He's Eric Cronin. I'm Gary McNamara. Yeah, the anti-Semitism that you see even in the United Nations, and then you saw all the Hollywood stars out there yesterday. It's very simple for us. We said it before. We support Israel 100% because they are a modern Western democracy that recognizes everyone as having equal rights, including Arabs who are part of their parliamentary system of government.
9: Right.
8: It's that simple.
9: Yep.
8: We support them over Islamic jihadists whose goal is to kill everyone who doesn't, well, submit to their authority.
9: Right.
8: If you don't recognize the difference, then you're part of the bad people.
9: Yep. After October 7th, on one side, the radicals, on the other side, everybody else.
8: Yeah. It's really simple.
9: That's what it comes down to.
8: Right.
9: You know? And it was good to hear the applause. After Netanyahu speaking,
8: from the people that were maybe a majority walked
9: out. Someone did the map on the countries that walked out, and it was like most of the African nations. It was the Central America, South America countries. I mean, they did it on and put it on X, and just basically put red where the countries are that were representatives walked out before he began speaking. And it's a large chunk of the planet, a large chunk of those countries. Wow.
8: And, well, not surprising because it's a large chunk of the people of the United States of the Democratic Party.
9: Yep.

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10: We are Red Eye Radio. He is Eric Cronin. I'm Gary McNamara. All right. Coming up, one of the best articles about economic and political systems that I've read in a very, very, very long time from a legal immigrant to the United States.
11: Yeah.
10: And this is about comparing Great Britain and where they have gone to the United States. And to me, it fits in perfectly with the polls. I mentioned Jonathan Turley talking about it. 43% of Americans believe, look favorably towards socialism. Exactly where Great Britain has gone. Yeah. Well, what has been the actual economic numbers from their decision over the last, let's say, two decades as compared to the United States? And is it noticeable? If you're being intellectually honest and you are from Great Britain, just a wonderful article coming up here in a little bit.
11: Hmm.
10: By the way, the comments on the we'll have more on this too. Just because the comments on the lesbian bar in Massachusetts.
11: Yeah,
10: I mean that has, and I think one of the consensus is it's because it shows everything that's wrong with liberalism.
11: Right. All in one story.
10: All in one story. Yep.
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0: For that clip there. He does not believe in any of that. Free enterprise is not a wealth tax that confiscates people's wealth. That's not even material yet. This guy supports taxing things like the value of your house and other things that you haven't sold. That's not even fair. Or what's your buzzword, equity? Joe Kernan understands the problem. The problem, folks, is the government is now such a huge portion of the economy, and Republicans and Democrats have spent a lot of money. I'm not absolving any one party. I'm just telling you, ladies and gentlemen, if you're watching the bond market, I love economics. I don't bore you to death with too much of it. But there's money has a cost. It's called an interest rate. The U.S. government is having to pay a lot of money right now to borrow money. Upwards of 5% plus in the 10 and 30 year bonds. Because people are starting to lose faith that the government's ever going to pay this back.
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much warming, high around 62 with a mix of sun and clouds throughout the day. Rain showers are likely Saturday night, a low of 54. From the Weatherology Weather Center, I'm meteorologist Regina Cole.

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4: Thanks for spending time with us. Welcome into Friday. Why do AI creators need government's help controlling it? An AI expert says, don't be fooled by requests for guardrails from the likes of OpenAI or Anthropic. Analysis from V.S. 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
4: Thanks for being with us. Boyfriends and husbands are learning the hard way that their female companions are not going to 7 a.m. classes just to stretch. Gym bros severely underestimate the difficulty of Pilates or its high-intensity offshoots. Jamie Waters, columnist at the Wall Street Journal, is but one example. Jamie, what have you noticed?
5: It's this very kind of amusing trend where, you know, Pilates has tended to be a discipline that's been dominated by women. And I think what we've seen is that there's these really buff guys whose partners have been going for a long time, and the men have been kind of dismissive of what Pilates is. I don't think they even really know what it is, but they know it's often done on like a reformer machine, which is those sliding machines. And I think they think there's a lot of stretching involved. And basically, these wives and girlfriends are taking their partners to kind of humble them and show them, basically teach them a lesson. Because you say you've done Pilates. I did it as part of this story, having never done it before. And obviously, I mean, it is extremely difficult. And it's like a very different kind of exercise. It's like focused on like low impact, often slow burn, focus on posture, on core. It's like a different way of exercising compared to like some of the like burpees or bench presses or whatever, but it's like equally painful in a different way. So essentially these big buff guys are being humbled, which is, you know, much to the delight of their partners.
4: Right. Explain the reformer machine best you can.
5: Basically, it's kind of like a sliding machine. It has like a spring system, and basically it adds resistance to any different moves. So you have like cables attached to it. You can use it for, you know, planks and things like that. And it adds resistance basically. So depending on how many springs are attached, it can be more or less resistance, and sometimes less resistance can be harder. You can tell from my description that I am a total newbie at Pilates.
4: Yeah. We're speaking with Jamie Waters, columnist for the Wall Street Journal. His piece is called Gym Bros Are Going to Pilates and Leaving Shaking Like a Chihuahua. You said you actually slipped off yours when you were getting on the reformer.
5: Yeah, so, I mean, for this story, I was like, well, I have to try it out. And my sister is a self-proclaimed Pilates princess. So she was like, come with me, I'll show you the ropes. I thought she was going to be really supportive. In fact, she was kind of laughing hysterically as I managed to fall off the machine. I mean, it requires so much, in my defense, it requires so much coordination because you're obviously learning all these new moves. There's like cables going on, you're lifting your legs and doing scissor kicks and all these things, using your hip flexor muscles. I didn't even know really what those were. And then all the while you're on a machine that's sliding up and down, you know, the machine is in constantly moving. I felt like I was kind of like at a circus or something. And yes, I did fall off the reformer machine, which is higher than you would expect. But my sister thought it was hilarious, so it made her day at least.
4: And as you point out, I mean, typically there's no breaks in Pilates.
5: Yeah, so for me, this was one of the biggest things because I do go to HIIT classes. I run, you know, I do work out. And you get so many water breaks in those classes. And in the Pilates classes I went to about 4. They kind of ranged in technique, you know, because there is kind of a wide range of offshoots of Pilates these days. None of them offered breaks. And

0: The Success Journal. Here's Chris Whitting.
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7: We'll start off today with some patchy fog, otherwise mostly cloudy with a high in the upper 60s. Clouds stick around tonight to a low around 54. Areas of rain come in for the day on Saturday, not much warming, high around 62 with a mix of sun and clouds throughout the day. Rain showers are likely Saturday night, a low 54. From the Weatherology Weather Center, I'm meteorologist Regina Cole.
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0: nation. The applicant later emailed the CEO saying he had rejected the company.
1: Good. Yeah. Well, I mean, I hope he has a job as backup.
0: I don't think he did, but how do you think you would handle it if someone was that late for an interview? Like, you're just sitting around waiting. Like, do you start doing like the tap in and like do you, how do you handle it?
1: Am I rich? Do I need the job?
0: You need the job.
1: Yeah, I'm probably sticking around.
0: Yeah,
1: I don't know if I'm desperate. I got to bite the bullet.
0: I don't know. Yeah, I don't know if I'd have the guts to go about any job interview like this. Even if I'm rich, like, you never want to burn the bridge, no?
1: Correct. 6 minutes now in front of the hour on This Morning, America's First News.
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6: This is the Golden Gopher Daily Update. I'm Mike Grimm. The University of Minnesota football team is traveling to Seattle today, getting ready for tomorrow night's contest against the University of Washington. We'll have a preview next.
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6: Golden Gopher linebacker Joey Gerlach is from Woodbury. He's had a major impact on the Minnesota season so far and says he's honored to play college football in his home state.
8: It's been really special for sure. I'm honored for the gift that Coach Fleck gave me to play here. You know, just allowing my family to be close, you know, and come to games, seeing extended family members and friends be able to show up, it means the world to me.
9: Washington this week, 10 o'clock. Kickoff. Do you have to get any special preparation for that, or are you young enough it doesn't matter and you're ready to roll?
8: I mean, we're gonna be ready to play regardless. We got a system built in here to allow us to be ready to play at full capacity, and we're ready to do that.
9: Another mobile quarterback that also has a good arm. The previous 2 weeks you've kind of run into that as well. So as a linebacker, what's the special challenge in facing a guy like Damon Williams?
8: I mean, these quarterbacks are always going to be good. They're always going to be mobile, strong, good vision. So it's just going to come down to us doing what we're told to do, what we're coached to do, and containing him, you know, forcing him into bad throws and stuff like that.
6: That's Gopher linebacker Joey Gerlach. To hear my entire interview with him, listen to the pregame show tomorrow night from Seattle. That's the Golden Gopher Daily Update. I'm Mike Grimm.
1: 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Thanks for being with us. Online donors are rallying around an 81-year-old man from Texas who has taken on difficult work, the only job he could land, to help pay for his wife's health care needs. Donald Johnson works as an independent contractor delivering lost luggage, and he was doing the grueling work when Erin Howell in a Dallas suburb saw him struggling with some of the heavier bags. She spotted him on her door cam carrying her heavy luggage up a steep flight of stairs with great effort. Her bags had been lost on a recent flight. So she created a GoFundMe, saying the man looked absolutely exhausted. After talking to him, she learned that Johnson started doing his luggage job 3 years ago to help pay for his wife's cancer treatments. They've been together for 57 years. Johnson said it was the only place that would hire him. By the way, you know where this is going. The GoFundMe has raised nearly $700,000 for Mr. Johnson. That'll do it for this hour. For Nicole Murray and Mike Gavin, I'm Gordon Deal. Thanks for listening to This Morning, America's First.

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1: Good morning. It's 6:03. Today is Friday, September 25th, 2026, in downtown Rochester, 57. The state fire marshal says the electrical setup in a home office is at the center of an investigation into the White Bear Lake house fire that killed Jesse Pierce and her three children. The room had no outlet of its own, and investigators found several devices being used to bring power into the office. State Fire Marshal Dan Cryer.
2: Electrical equipment used in the room include things like an extension cord, a power strip, a power adapter, typical items used to bring power into a room or to have outlets moved into different locations so that you can have the room layout meet your needs.
1: Cryer says using extension cords and similar equipment can be safe, but consumers need to follow manufacturer instructions and make sure the products are designed to be used together. A man wanted on a Minnesota Department of Corrections warrant is accused of leading a state trooper on a 100-mile-per-hour chase that began in Northwest Rochester earlier this week. 26-year-old Randy Lee Anderson is charged with felony fleeing and DWI. The charges say the chase ended when the trooper intentionally rammed into the fleeing vehicle, which was then boxed in by Rochester police cars. The Destination Medical Center Board approved $500,000 in funding for the city of Rochester's effort to help businesses impacted by construction of the Link Bus Rapid Transit Line. A news release says the funds are flexible to help the city respond to specific needs of businesses that are mainly stationed along 2nd Street Southwest. Work on the fare-free 2.8-mile route is expected to continue into the late summer of next year. And an event to help Olmsted County residents dealing with home or vehicle damage caused by this year's severe storms is happening from 2 to 8 this afternoon at the Olmsted County Sheriff's Office Public Safety Training Center. Members of insurance companies and the Minnesota Department of Commerce will be on hand to assist residents with insurance-related needs. At 5 p.m. today, Patrick Sieb of Destination Medical Center, then Daryl Thompson, join Rochester today here on News Talk 1340, KROC AM and 96.9 FM. 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
3: We'll start off today with some patchy fog, otherwise mostly cloudy with a high in the upper 60s. Clouds stick around tonight too, a low around 54. Areas of rain come in for the day on Saturday, not much warming, high around 62 with a mix of sun and clouds throughout the day. Rain showers are likely Saturday night, a low 54. From the Weatherology Weather Center, I'm meteorologist Regina Cole.

0: Ed John Lord of Canton earned taxable income through his businesses, Truck Scan Support Services, between 2020 and 2024. Prosecutors allege Lord failed to report more than $3.5 million in income and owes over $600,000 in taxes, penalties, and interest. The University of Minnesota is planning major budget cuts across its entire system. University President Rebecca Cunningham announced yesterday that the university will reduce spending by $225 million over the next 2 years, citing enrollment changes, uncertain state and federal funding, and rising costs. The cuts amount to roughly 12 to 15% of the operating revenue and follow job reductions and tuition increases approved earlier this year. University leaders say every campus and academic unit will be involved in identifying where spending cuts can be made. Gopher football opening Big Ten play late tomorrow night. Paying a visit to Washington. 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
2: We'll start off today with some patchy fog, otherwise mostly cloudy with a high in the upper 60s. Clouds stick around tonight too, a low around 54. Areas of rain come in for the day on Saturday, not much warming, high around 62 with a mix of sun and clouds throughout the day. Rain showers are likely Saturday night, a low 54. From the Weatherology Weather Center, I'm meteorologist Regina.
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1: Good morning. It's time for an update here on the Linder Farm Network. I'm Linda Brekke. A lower look to corn and soybeans. John Heinberg, Total Farm Marketing by Stuart Peterson, told us yesterday afternoon that the trade was waiting for more news from the president's visit with China's President Xi.
2: Here we did a little bit of selling pressure, and market was very choppy today. You know, we did see things kind of come off the session lows, off the session highs, kind of finish, you know, middle end of the range on most of these contracts today. But first off, obviously, the U.S.-China trade negotiation that was going on today in Washington, the market maybe was looking for some fireworks. Other than the extension of the current trade agreement out to January 10th from the November deadline, it doesn't seem like, at least at this time, maybe some more news will come out later, but not a whole lot of things are really happening in that regard. So, again, just the right now commitment of to 25 million metric tons is still there. But nobody knows about that $17 billion in terms of dollar value of U.S. ag goods getting traded.
1: And the number of hogs and pigs on U.S. farms rose slightly in the third quarter compared to the second quarter, but slightly below last year's levels. In the Hogs and Pigs report, DTN says that report should be viewed as friendly. December corn down 10 and three quarters. November and January beans down 13 and a half.
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6: 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With art, before paying for a print, commission, or download, reverse search the image or look up the artist. A portfolio with sketches, revisions, and years of consistent work is a good sign. 8 minutes in front of the hour on This Morning. Once again, here's Nicole Murray.
7: And now, the three big things you need to know. Number one.
8: President Trump will follow up his summit with President Xi Jinping by taking the Chinese leader today to the U.S. National Archives. Here's Xi through a translator while at the White House.
9: Both China and the United States are great countries. And both the Chinese and American peoples are great peoples.
8: Difficult issues remain unresolved, including the Iran war, Taiwan, and AI. However, at the state dinner yesterday, Trump said he and Xi have, quote, never gotten along better.
7: Number two.
8: The White House said it has restored access to reporters from CNN, MS Now, and Politico after a federal judge temporarily lifted a ban that President Trump had imposed. The order will be in place for 14 days.
7: Number three.
8: Civil rights attorney Ben Crump has released findings from Nolan Wells' cell phone, claiming data had been deleted. Crump calling for an additional investigation into the teen's death.
10: We won't quit until we get to the truth. Today,

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5: Thanks for being with us. Bills wide receiver DJ Moore turned an ordinary Tuesday lunch into an unforgettable moment for diners at ZJ's Family Restaurant in Hamburg, picking up the tab for several tables after a stranger paid for his meal. WKBW Television says Carol Conklin and her friend were finishing lunch when the cashier told them they owed nothing because Moore had paid. Server Carol Poles said Moore had been dining quietly with his wife and mother-in-law when another customer recognized him and anonymously paid for the player's meal. Moved by that, Moore decided to pay it forward in a big way. According to polls, Moore covered the bill for six or seven tables, plus counter customers, spending a couple hundred dollars and adding a generous tip. Moore, by the way, is coming off a shoulder injury from last Thursday night's win over Detroit. The Bills host the Chargers on Sunday. For Nicole Murray and Mike Gavin, I'm Gordon Deal. Thanks for listening to This Morning, America's First News.

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0: The Destination Medical Center Board has approved spending another $500,000 to assist businesses along the under-construction Link Bus Rapid Transit Corridor. DMC says the funding will support the City of Rochester's efforts to mitigate the impact of the construction project on businesses mainly along 2nd Street Southwest. A man wanted on a Minnesota Department of Corrections warrant is accused of leading a state trooper on a 100-mile-per-hour chase that started earlier this week in Northwest Rochester. 26-year-old Randy Lee Anderson is charged with felony fleeing and DWI. An Olmsted County resident in need of assistance with insurance to resolve damage from this year's severe storms have a chance to get that help today. Homeowners, renters, and vehicle owners are invited to a free event at the Olmsted County Sheriff's Office Public Safety Training Center from 2 to 8 p.m. Members of insurance companies and the Minnesota Department of Commerce will be on hand to assist residents with insurance-related issues. At 5 o'clock today, Patrick Sieb of Destination Medical Center, then Daryl Thompson, joined Rochester Today here on News Talk 1340, KROC AM and 96.9 FM. 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
2: Cloudy skies today with daytime highs approaching 68. Tonight, 55. Overcast tomorrow. Chance for showers. High temperatures reach up to 62. High temperatures reach up to 64 Sunday with a slight chance for showers. 69, mainly cloudy skies expected Monday. From the Weatherology Weather Center, I'm meteorologist Paul Trombley.

0: elements of what I just said. A lot of good is going to come out of AI, as it eventually may help us produce better drugs to cure diseases that we can't cure easily today. So that's good. But at the same time, those same technologies may enable bad actors to generate pathogens that might kill all of us. So there's some truth to both points they're making. It's the motivations that are more concerning.
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0: shortly before 2 p.m. Landon Teachout of La Crescent was identified as a motorcycle operator. An 86-year-old Eileen Fox of La Crescent was driving the car. They were both brought to a hospital in La Crosse with non-life-threatening injuries. Roseville police say an adult woman was approached by a masked man with a gun near County Road C and East Snelling Service Drive Wednesday afternoon. Investigators say the woman was held captive for several hours before being released on the east side of St. Paul. She was treated at a local hospital. Police are looking for anyone who is in that area between 3 and 10 p.m. Wednesday to review surveillance, doorbell, or dash camera video and to contact investigators with information. The Minnesota Bureau of Criminal Apprehension is assisting with the case. In September is Prostate Cancer Awareness Month. Dr. Elizabeth Heath is the chair of the oncology department at Mayo Clinic and says rates of this cancer have jumped 3%. Heath says that treatments are still very effective if caught early and that prostate cancer is the second most common cancer among men. Twins wrap up their season this weekend, hosting the Texas Rangers at Target Field. Game one of the three games set tonight. Coverage at 6:30 here on News Talk 1340, KROC AM and 96.9 FM. 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
2: Cloudy skies today with daytime highs approaching 68. Tonight, 55. Overcast tomorrow. Chance for showers. High temperatures reach up to 62. High temperatures reach up to 64 Sunday with a slight chance for showers. 69, mainly cloudy skies expected Monday. From the Weatherology Weather Center, I'm meteorologist Paul Trombley.
3: A quick look at the Monday edition of the Al Travis Show on KROC Rochester's News Talk. We'll start with the guys at the end of the bench, John and Dan. We'll get Senator Rob Kupick on the program, as well as Jack Zimmerman. Our good friend Don Shelby will be in. Garrett Jacks, The Voice, Jay Caldwell, and we got a guy in here to talk about a small town family had 36 individuals fight for us in World War II. That and much more on the Monday Al Travis Show on KROC.
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8: Thanks for spending time with us. Welcome into Friday, September 25th. Gordon Deal with Nicole Murray. Some of our top stories and headlines. Iran proposes a seven-day plan to end the war and reopen the Strait of Hormuz, putting nuclear talks on the back burner. Trump administration wants China to answer questions about conducting low-level nuclear tests. A nor'easter is aiming for New England this weekend after dropping a calling card off North Carolina. Starbucks closing 250 underperforming cafes. Falcons overwhelm the Packers on Thursday Night Football. And why strangers are helping an elderly man from Texas who's taken on a backbreaking job. That story in about 20 minutes. The midterm elections are a referendum on the Trump presidency. President Trump has delivered on some promises and fallen down in other areas. Analysis from Peter Morici, economist at the University of Maryland. Peter, how do you see it?
9: Well, he certainly has delivered on deregulation. He's doing about as much as a president can. You know, people try to block you in court. And he's given AI the kind of free rein it needs to deliver growth and prosperity in the long term. And he's gone after cultural institutions and problems that have long been necessary to address, like the what goes on in American universities and so forth, and cultural institutions. Terribly biased they are. But on key economic issues, and let's face it, people vote on their stomachs, like armies. The tariffs have raised prices. The immigration policies have probably raised prices and unemployment. And his muscular foreign policy has simply backfired. I mean, you know, the war wasn't over in 2 months, and he didn't follow through, you know, if it was possible to do that. And we're in a quagmire. The price of diesel is going to ripple through the economy and continue inflation through the end of the year. Diesel is so important. People don't realize that because we don't use it much in our cars.

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2: 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We'll start with the guys at the end of the bench, John and Dan. We'll get Senator Rob Kupick on their program, as well as Jack Zimmerman. Our good friend Don Shelby will be in. Garrett Jacks, The Voice, Jay Caldwell. And we got a guy in here to talk about a small town family had 36 individuals fight for us in World War II. That and much more on the Monday Al Travis Show on KROC.
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0: being with us. Online donors are rallying around an 81-year-old man from Texas who has taken on difficult work, the only job he could land, to help pay for his wife's health care needs. Donald Johnson works as an independent contractor delivering lost luggage, and he was doing the grueling work when Erin Howell in a Dallas suburb saw him struggling with some of the heavier bags. She spotted him on her door cam carrying her heavy luggage up a steep flight of stairs with great effort. Her bags had been lost on a recent flight. So she created a GoFundMe, saying the man looked absolutely exhausted. After talking to him, she learned that Johnson started doing his luggage job 3 years ago to help pay for his wife's cancer treatments. They've been together for 57 years. Johnson said it was the only place that would hire him. By the way, you know where this is going. The GoFundMe has raised nearly $700,000 for Mr. Johnson. That'll do it for this hour. For Nicole Murray and Mike Gavin, I'm Gordon Deal. 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
1: I wanted to do this today because, let's be honest, we'll all be reacting to the Vikings game on Monday. The Twins wrapping up their season this weekend, hosting the Texas Rangers. 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This team had a spunk they played with all season long that I really appreciated. And if you were to tell me I'd feel how I feel today about this core back in the spring, I would not have believed you. I feel great about this team moving forward. I mean, Lewis bouncing back, Keyshaw, Culpepper, Rodriguez, Jenkins has started to hit down the stretch of the season. There's a lot of guys on this team, Brooks Lee, who you feel really good about. Now, the issue is, and this isn't really at fault with the guys playing, is we might be in a lockout for baseball next year, which would just kind of kill all momentum. So hopefully that doesn't happen. Hopefully the sides figure it out.
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0: semi was traveling south when the two collided in Lake City around 12:15 p.m. Roche was taken to St. Mary's Hospital with life-threatening injuries. The 52-year-old Cottage Grove man driving the semi was not hurt. Mayo Clinic has agreed to pay an employee $50,000 to settle a religious freedom lawsuit stemming from the COVID-19 pandemic. The U.S. Equal Employment Opportunities Commission filed a lawsuit against Mayo after the security guard was denied a religious exemption to Mayo's mandatory COVID vaccine policy, which pushed the employee into submitting to the shot to avoid being fired despite his religious objections. The Destination Medical Center Board has approved $500,000 in funding for the City of Rochester's effort to help businesses impacted by construction of the Link Bus Rapid Transit Line. A news release says the funds are flexible to help the city respond to specific needs of businesses along 2nd Street Southwest. Work on the fare-free 2.8-mile route is expected to continue into the late summer of next year. And a man wanted on a Minnesota Department of Corrections warrant is accused of leading a state trooper on a 100-mile-per-hour chase that began in Northwest Rochester earlier this week. 26-year-old Randy Lee Anderson is charged with felony fleeing and DWI. The criminal complaint says that the chase ended when a trooper intentionally rammed into the fleeing vehicle, which was then boxed in by Rochester police squad cars. More news on the KROC News app. Time now for the Weather Eye forecast.
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2: Cloudy skies today with daytime highs approaching 68. Tonight, 55. Overcast tomorrow. Chance for showers. High temperatures reach up to 62. High temperatures reach up to 64 Sunday with a slight chance for showers. 69, mainly cloudy skies expected Monday. From the Weatherology Weather Center, I'm meteorologist Paul Trombley.
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5: From the wild world of D.C. politics to America's culture clash, brace yourself for the reality check you've been waiting for. The one and only Mike Gallagher.
3: Well, here's a reality check that people don't like to hear. Israel's the good guy. The United States is the good guy. Iran is the bad guy. Terrorists, bad. Freedom fighters, good. Welcome in. That's a view that might be heresy around these parts. We are, after all, in Southern California, blue Los Angeles. Welcome in to a Friday episode of the Mike Gallagher Show in L.A. for our big Town Hall 2026 tomorrow. It's going to be a huge event. They got over 1,000 people coming to see Adam Carolla and Steve Hilton and Nick Shirley and Nick Sorter and Larry Elder and Larry O'Connor and Alex Marlowe and Jennifer Horn and, yes, Mike Gallagher. Can't wait to see you at the Ambassador Auditorium. There might be some tickets left. You may not be too late. You can go to the websites and figure out where and how to get there. I think it's, remind me, guys, drawing a blank here. New studio, too. This is a big time. We're living in high cotton today in the Salem News Channel Los Angeles Bureau. I believe it's AM, I don't know. Somebody will tell me at some point. AM 870, but I think it's 870 The Answer. I don't think they do AM. I think it's 870theanswer.com. For all your ticket details for the big town hall tomorrow at the Ambassador Auditorium in Pasadena, I can't wait to share with you. So far, Benjamin Netanyahu has not been arrested by New York City Mayor Zohran the Destroyer Mamdani. So far, so good. As last week, best we could tell, Bibi is not in the hooskow. So all the bluster and all of the promises and all the threats of arresting Benjamin Netanyahu as a war criminal by Zohran the Destroyer must have just been performative. You know what I mean? It's because that's kind of how he rolls. And I'm not about performance art. I want to be real with you. And I get worried when I'm disagreeing with people like Greg Stube out of Florida. It's a Florida legislator who's so upset about these flock cameras. And we touched on this yesterday

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0: your system. U of M President Rebecca Cunningham announced yesterday that the university will reduce spending by $225 million over the next 2 years, citing enrollment changes, uncertain state and federal funding, and rising costs. The cuts amount to roughly 12 to 15% of the operating revenue and follow job reductions and tuition increases approved earlier this year. University leaders say every campus and academic unit will be involved in identifying where the spending cuts can be made. The former head of a Michigan credit union wishes she had never heard of artificial intelligence. ABC's Jim Ryan reports an AI-enabled lapse in judgment cost her her job.
1: Last month, President Trump declared the renaming of Canada's Lake Ontario to Lake America. 2 weeks ago, Jane Smith posted an AI-generated picture of herself and three family members wearing Lake America sweatshirts, not as a political statement.
2: We were kind of poking fun at the fact that one of the Great Lakes names were getting changed.
1: Smith's employer, Family First Credit Union, didn't get the joke, and she's been fired, telling ABC 12 in Flint, Michigan.
2: The AI can be dangerous in the fact that it can make people think something's real that's not.
1: Jim Ryan, ABC News.
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1: 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DuraCore contains Milestone and a 2,4-D replacement product that doesn't have the volatility concerns of the old 2,4-Ds. DuraCore is very broad spectrum, and because of the Milestone that's in it, it has good residual on thistles. If you'll put your pasture into crop ground anytime in the future, consider using Distinct instead. It's the same thing as Status, but far less expensive and without the corn safener. Distinct won't kill perennials permanently, but it will burn all the broadleaves to the ground. Other products to consider include Tordon for leafy spurge and super long residual, Milestone for thistles and several years of residual, and either Chaparral or Remedy for brush control. I'm Darren Hefty.
0: 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December corn 516 and a quarter, down 11. Now down 11 at 516 and a half. March at 530 and a quarter, down 11 and a quarter. And July down 11 cents. Soybean futures November 1303 now, that's down 14 and a half. January 1317 and a quarter, down 14 and three quarters. And March 1325, down 14, now down 14 and a half cents. December Chicago wheat 685 and a half, down 21 and a half. September Minneapolis wheat down 13 and three quarters. And the Dow Industrial Average higher this morning. It's up 148 points. And that's our early look at markets.

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1: Good morning. 60 in downtown Rochester. It's 9:04. A Lake City man suffered life-threatening injuries in a collision with a semi yesterday on Highway 61. The State Patrol says 53-year-old Joseph Roche was heading north in a car, and the semi was traveling south when the two collided in Lake City around 12:15 p.m. Roche was taken to St. Mary's Hospital in Rochester. The 52-year-old Cottage Grove man driving the truck was not hurt. Mayo Clinic will pay $50,000 to settle a religious freedom lawsuit filed by the U.S. Equal Employment Opportunities Commission during the COVID-19 pandemic. The government agency sued the Rochester healthcare giant after a security guard was denied a religious exemption to Mayo's mandatory COVID vaccine policy, which pushed the employee into submitting to the vaccine to avoid being fired despite his religious objections. The Destination Medical Center Board yesterday approving spending another $500,000 to assist businesses along the Link Bus Rapid Transit construction corridor. DMC says the funding will support the City of Rochester's efforts to mitigate the impact of the construction project on 2nd Street Southwest businesses. A man wanted on a Minnesota Department of Corrections warrant is accused of leading a state trooper on a 100-mile-per-hour chase that began in northwest Rochester earlier this week. 26-year-old Randy Lee Anderson is charged with felony fleeing and DWI. At 5 o'clock this afternoon, Patrick Sieb of Destination Medical Center, then Daryl Thompson, joined Rochester Today here on News Talk 1340, KROC AM and 96.9 FM. 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
2: Cloudy skies today with daytime highs approaching 68. Tonight, 55. Overcast tomorrow. Chance for showers. High temperatures reach up to 62. High temperatures reach up to 64 Sunday with a slight chance for showers. 69, mainly cloudy skies expected Monday. From the Weatherology Weather Center, I'm meteorologist Paul
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1: Cloudy skies today with daytime highs approaching 68. Tonight, 55. Overcast tomorrow. Chance for showers. High temperatures reach up to 62. High temperatures reach up to 64 Sunday with a slight chance for showers. 69, mainly cloudy skies expected Monday. From the Weatherology Weather Center, I'm meteorologist Paul Frombley.

0: peeking in on the keep taking the pulse, the temperature of the American people. 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
6: Good morning. It's time for the Market Minute on the Linder Farm Network. I'm Linda Brecke. Chicago Board of Trade corn, soybeans, and wheat are lower, with December corn at 520, down 7.5, and March at 533.25, down 8.25, and July down 8.25. November soybeans 1303.5, down 14. January 1318, down 14. March down 13.75. October soybean meal down 280. October soybean oil down 39. December Chicago wheat down 17.75. December Minneapolis down 12. October live cattle 218.80, down 27. December up 20. October feeder cattle up 285. October lean hogs 78.87, down 32. December down 40. And the Dow is up 118. That's a Market Minute.
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8: 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Let's dive in and see what you think is going to happen in 39 days from now. Do you realize the way you're being played? Do Americans get it? And look, people can be fooled. I got a call yesterday from a reporter doing a story about some poor lady who tried to go online through our show, kind of indirectly, and got scammed. Smart lady. Took $15,000 out of her bank account and was going to go to another bank. And again, not a dumb person, a wonderful lady. Been listening to us for years. And we felt horrible. We jumped on it, found out it had nothing to do with us. Thank goodness. It had nothing to do with our partner. Thank goodness. It has to do with the easy way people can be tricked. There are scammers out there. There are identity thieves. There are people that want to steal your... You know how it is, right? But you may not know how it is when it comes to propaganda. Like, oh, the Democrats are guaranteed a win on November the 3rd. They are not. Normal Americans aren't going to elect this freak show. God-loving, patriotic, America-loving citizens are not going to elect these people. I'm

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4: From ABC News, I'm Brian Clark. Chinese President Xi Jinping's arrived at the White House for tea to begin the final day of his three-day visit. President Trump called Thursday's meetings very productive, but did not indicate whether the two made gains on key issues. One of those issues is artificial intelligence. And ABC national security and defense analyst Mick Mulroy says there are a lot of pieces at play.
5: Not only is it the issues that are directly involving artificial intelligence, but there's also the technology that goes into that, the chips that the United States has, that China wants, that Taiwan makes a lot of, the critical earth minerals that China has that we want.
4: Another key issue is the war in Iran, which continues to elevate prices. And ABC's Jay O'Brien in Washington says those prices have become a major political issue.
6: Energy officials in Maine say the average statewide cost for heating oil is now over $6. That's an 81% jump compared to a year ago and topping a record from 4 years ago, forcing Mainers to pay about $740 more to fill the average tank used to heat their homes. And that's not the only thing hurting America. Wallets. The war with Iran is also driving up diesel costs with the average price of $6.50 a gallon this morning and gas at $4.49.
4: And U.S. consumer sentiment fell to a four-month low in the University of Michigan survey, which saw sentiment fall to 48.1%. That's down 7% from August, nearly 13% from a year ago. Tens of millions of people on the East Coast are bracing for a nor'easter that could bring heavy rains, coastal flooding, and strong winds. Heavy rains also in the forecast for Hawaii. Hurricane Nolo expected to move past the islands. Governor Josh Green is urging people to get ready and to stay safe.
7: Material goods can always be replaced. Houses can be rebuilt, but we can't bring back our loved ones.
4: More than a foot of rain is possible in some areas. You're listening to ABC News.
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12: Good morning. A Lake City man was critically injured in a car semi-truck collision yesterday on Highway 61. The State Patrol says 53-year-old Joseph Roche was heading north and the semi was traveling south. When the two collided in Lake City around 12:15 p.m., Roche was taken to St. Mary's Hospital with life-threatening injuries. The 52-year-old Cottage Grove man driving the semi was not hurt. Mayo Clinic has agreed to pay an employee $50,000 to settle a religious freedom lawsuit stemming from the COVID-19 pandemic. The U.S. Equal Employment Opportunities Commission filed a lawsuit against Mayo after the security guard was denied a religious exemption to Mayo's mandatory COVID vaccine policy, which pushed the employee into submitting to the shot to avoid being fired despite his religious objections. The Destination Medical Center Board has approved $500,000 in funding for the City of Rochester's effort to help businesses impacted by construction of the Link Bus Rapid Transit Line. A news release says the funds are flexible to help the city respond to specific needs of businesses.

along 2nd Street Southwest. Work on the fare-free 2.8-mile route is expected to continue into the late summer of next year. And a man wanted on a Minnesota Department of Corrections warrant is accused of leading a state trooper on a 100-mile-per-hour chase that began in Northwest Rochester earlier this week. 26-year-old Randy Lee Anderson is charged with felony fleeing and DWI. The criminal complaint says that the chase ended when a trooper intentionally rammed into the fleeing vehicle, which was then boxed in by Rochester police squad cars. More news on the KROC News app. Time now for the

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2: Cloudy skies today with daytime highs approaching 68. Partly cloudy skies tonight, lows around 55. Chance of rain showers tomorrow, 62, cloudy. Highs around 64 Sunday with a slight chance for showers. 69, mainly cloudy Monday. From the Weatherology Weather Center, I'm meteorologist Paul Trombley.
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3: Cloudy skies today with daytime highs approaching 68. Partly cloudy skies tonight, lows around 55. Chance of rain showers tomorrow, 62, cloudy. Highs around 64 Sunday with a slight chance for showers. 69, mainly cloudy Monday. From the Weatherology Weather Center, I'm meteorologist Paul Trombley.
4: From ABC News, Tech Trends. Meta is hoping its charm will charm AI users. Among the announcements of new virtual reality and smart glasses at the recent Meta Connect event, Mark Zuckerberg pulled out a device that looked a bit like a Tamagotchi, those little digital pets. He calls it the Muse Charm. Zuckerberg says it would allow users to talk with Muse, Meta's AI agent, by just touching the fingerprint scanner. No other details, including the price, but Zuckerberg says it should be available for the holidays. Microsoft also rolling out some new hardware, the smallest of its Surface devices. The Surface Pro 12 tablet and the Surface Laptop 13 getting a power boost with new processors. And a Chinese automaker is the latest to unveil speedy delivery of power to electric vehicles. Geely Autos introduced technology that can charge an EV from 10% to 70% in just 5 minutes. With Tech Trends, I'm Brian Clark, ABC News.
5: This is a Twins Minute. I'm Mark Janowski. Well, the Twins wrap up the season this weekend. They play host to the Texas Rangers for 3 games beginning tonight here at Target Field. We've been wrapping up the 2026 campaign for some of the Twins players on our pregame show this week, including looking at Luke Kuechel, who says without a doubt his biggest positive from this season is how he was able to bounce back after having a very rough month of April and finish strong at the plate.
6: Yeah, I'm happy with being able to bounce back after a pretty subpar performance to start the year. Being able to show up, know who I am, know what I could do to the team each day, even though, you know, numbers might not show it, was huge to be able to get better each month and help the team win games each day. So I think it's always a work in progress.
5: Yeah, now we heard that bite from Luke on Wednesday before the game, and then he goes out, goes 1-for-3 with a homer, and drives in 2. He's finishing the season very strong here in 2026. This has been a production of the Treasure Island Baseball Network.
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0: wants to start the year. Being able to show up, know who I am, know what I could do to the team each day, even though, you know, numbers might not show it, was huge to be able to get better each month and help the team win games each day. So I think it's always a work in progress.
1: Yeah, now we heard that fight from Luke on Wednesday before the game, and then he goes out, goes 1-for-3 with a homer, and drives in 2. He's finishing the season very strong here in 2026. 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
2: Cloudy skies this afternoon with daytime highs approaching 68. Lows around 55 tonight. High of 62 tomorrow. Chance of rain showers. Slight chance of rain showers Sunday. Daytime highs approaching 64. 69, mainly cloudy Monday. From the Weatherology Weather Center, I'm meteorologist Paul Trombley.
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4: 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I won an award once from the mayor. Had an expensive frame.
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6: The day I get out of prison, my own brother picks me up in a police car.
7: It's the Al Travis Show. We've got her. Life with Katie. A woman who runs her life like a kindergartner from a divorced home. It's Katie. Katie, how are you?
8: Really?
7: Yeah, here's why. So I see the photos. Why is that? I see the photos of like the sixth birthday party you've had in your birthday month. And I'm like, you've got to be kidding. So I'm thinking about it. Who does this? Kindergartners do it. And from divorced home. So my parents divorced. So when you're in kindergarten, they sell it to you like, you're going to have two birthday parties and you're going to have two Christmases. And then you're like, as you're growing over, that kind of sucks. Well, yeah, but then grandma and grandpa are coming over. They're going to we're going to do it again. And then you're going to go to school. Remember, the school's going to have a day and you got to bring treats. I'll bet you $100. Katie either has to bring treats for her birthday at the office or they had an office gathering to bring you treats because you're in kindergarten. What is it?
8: Well, what we do for work, you get your choice between having a nothing bundt cakes delivered to your house so that you've got a cake for your birthday. Cake.
7: There you go.
8: Or we just started because it's like, those are so good, but it's like, that's so much cake to sit and eat that we've started going, you can do that or go out for lunch for your birthday.
7: Okay. So, you see that, again, you just had another party last night. How many parties did you have for, how many gatherings for your birthday did you have?
8: Kids, I don't know.
7: Boyfriend, one group, other group, you're doing the math. You don't have enough fingers on your, that's not normal, Katie. I'm glad you made it another year around the planet. I really, and around the sun, but that's it.
8: I don't know, 7 or 8.
7: That's even worse. That's even worse than an elementary kid with divorced parents. They don't get to 8.
8: Well, you just have friends from different, like we talked about, you know, you've got friends.
7: I get it.
8: Friends, and then you do things with one-on-one with some girlfriends. You do stuff as a group with others. It's, you know,
7: Okay. I have friends and I might get a text. Hey, happy birthday, Al, the Facebook thing. And, okay. Thanks. We don't do a thing.
8: Are they friends or are they acquaintances?
7: Well, then everybody's an acquaintance because other than my immediate family, I had no gathering. We didn't have a gathering. My kids called because I'm old enough.
8: Sorry.
7: What? I bet you there's a psychological term for it. I think some psychiatrist has got that figured out. Egomaniac or something. That's okay. Good for you. Are you all done now? I mean, we're going to change months here in a week. Are you get done with the Katie birthday month?
8: Yeah, I'm afraid so.
7: Okay. I'm glad you had a good time. I really am. Anything else going on in your life this week? You traveled this week.
8: Oh, my Lord. You know what? Here's my problem. I am very regimented about... that's giving myself too much credit because I think that'd be a good thing. But no, I have... When I do stuff, I do it a certain way. I'm very...
7: regimented. Sure.
8: Yeah. I really am. So I went to Houston for Monday and Tuesday. And so it's like, okay, I'm going to bring an overnight bag. And instead of bringing my purse and I need something to put my computer in, you know what? I'm just going to take my backpack and because everything will fit in there really nice. Well, here's the problem with that. Ladies can all agree with me. I am 100% sure. We know the weight of our purse. If we pick up our purse and our keys aren't in there or our wallet or whatever, we 100% know it right out of the gate because we're used to it. Well, guess what? I am not with my backpack. We stopped. The owner of the store's down there and I stopped to get a Starbucks. And I even thought, should I bring my backpack in with me? And I thought, no, that's dumb.

0: Brought my luggage into Starbucks.
1: Right. Yeah. I opened my backpack, grabbed my wallet. We ran in, got my obligatory Starbucks Texas mug and a coffee. And I know, I love the look on your face. I bought myself a birthday present. I got my Texas Starbucks mug. And we went back out to our car. Long story short, finished the day, went to the airport. Bye. Great seeing you. Got through security because I have a passport. I don't have a real ID. Went, had something to eat because we hadn't eaten it all day long. And a drink. Went to pay for it. I went, oh, my God, I do not have my wallet.
0: Oh, left it in the car.
1: Left it in the car. And the good news is I was like, where in the heck is my wallet? Did I have it out through security? Nope. Didn't have to have it out through security. Oh, we didn't have lunch. When was the last time I had it? Oh, crap. It was when we went to Starbucks. Called Erica. You wouldn't have to have my wallet in your car, would you? She ran out and she's like, yep, it's right here. I was like, and we had talked about getting to the airport early, but we had things we wanted to do. And I have TSA and everything was going on board with me. I didn't have to check any luggage. So it's like, there's no reason to get there super early. Mm-hmm. So there was no time for her to, you know, hop in her car and head back to the airport to drop it off and have. So God bless her. She is overnighting my wallet to me. She sent it out yesterday morning. It is going to arrive at my work at 10:30 this morning. Would you like to hazard a guess? I am hoping my wallet is having the best vacation. I hope.
0: It's got to be 20, 25, 30 bucks. Rides. 25, 30 bucks. How big is your wallet? 25, 30 bucks. You get a next aid.
1: Next day.
0: Yeah. 25, 30 bucks.
1: When did they start doing that? Because that might have been the rate the first time, the first thing ever. overnight. Right. And it might have been like one piece of paper. Jump back on this one. $140.
0: Shut up.
1: I know. That's what I thought. You want to know something more staggering?
0: Is U.S. Post Office? Is that who's going through a FedEx or something? What is it?
1: I've got it right here. Where did she go? She took it to, I think it's FedEx.
0: Okay, because we got it. Okay. Something. You're a golfer. You'll appreciate this because I don't know how they do it. Sunday night, I realized I got a couple golf tournaments this weekend. I lose a lot of golf balls. I need to order golf balls. I go to Walmart, and this is a plus to Walmart. I don't know who they use. And I ordered two boxes of golf balls, 24 golf balls. Uh-huh. It's Sunday at 5, and it says we'll have them there tomorrow. And I kind of laugh because I figure that's just like a computer thing. We'll get it to you tomorrow. I showed my wife that they think they're going to get it here tomorrow. I live in Blue Earth, Minnesota. The closest Walmart is 20 miles from me. I mean, and anyway, how they're going to get here, I have no idea. Next morning, 9:30, I get a text saying your golf balls were delivered and a picture of it showing them there. The next flipping day, within 18 hours, they had them in my place. And it was all part of the cost of the buying the golf balls. There was no delivery fee. Don't ask me how. No clue.
1: So what you're saying, I could have bought a new wallet from Walmart, had it delivered next day for free. But no, I'm paying $140 freaking dollars and nuts. Wait for it, 72 cents. To have UPS do the same thing, and everybody wonders why they're going out of business. And the actual weight, 1 pound, 0.6 ounces, billable weight, 2 pounds.
0: I would imagine that's the size of the golf balls were more than that. Here's what you needed to do, and we should be able to figure this out. You have your friend take it to Walmart, and you order the dozen golf balls you might want to use. And ask them to bring them together, package them up together, and send them there. Boom, free delivery. I don't know how we can do it. There's some way.
1: That's shameful.
0: that's embarrassing.
1: Or you know what? Or this is just like healthcare and everything else. I'm paying you for your freaking free shipping with my wallet.
0: I don't disagree with that, but let me ask you this. What would it have cost if you didn't rush the order? If it just came when they came, 3 to 5 business days. Because here's what I don't understand about the U.S. Post.
1: Probably 10 bucks.
0: Okay, but here's what I don't understand. So they can take from Texas to Minnesota, they can get you something in 24 hours. Yeah. They have the ability, right? Sure. But they like the slow walk the rest of us? Is that it? Why are you not working the hardest you can on every package? Why shouldn't standard be every day they'll drop it off?
1: Ooh, good question. I
0: mean, there's some guy going, she didn't pay enough. Put it in the tomorrow package pile.
1: Well, and that's no joke because

0: had stuff for work that we've needed, or customers are like, where is it? And how come it's taking so long? It's like, I don't know. And you're right. They just like put it on a shelf and then sit and look at it for a while and then go, hey,
1: how one package can do the next day and another package be 7 to 10 business days. You're putting in a different pile. You're not doing the same work with every package. That's not cool.
0: Well, right. So does your, well, clearly your golf balls came from somewhere nearby, but if I ordered something that had to be shipped, would it be in on a truck versus this got on an airplane? This got a first class seat.
1: Probably did.
0: It probably traveled better than I did.
1: Oh, see, be political about this real quick too, because I just talked this yesterday at the golf course. Then I'll go to break. So we have the. I ordered cigars. I'm sorry. So I ordered some cigars, and literally it tells me, "Thanks for your order. It'll be tracked in, shortly." And then I get an email saying, "Your tracking number is," and then I can track the package, right? I literally watch it. It says, "Oh, they left the cigar store. They're at the post office. Oh, they're in a
0: It's like
1: plane to
0: watching a
1: Atlanta."
0: Domino's pizza getting cooked.
1: It's so cool. And so literally it's like, oh, it's an Albert Lee. It's out for delivery today. And it's going to be there in the mail and you can get all giddy about it. I'm thinking to myself, we have the technology to follow my cigars. Why do we not follow the voters that if you're going to vote by mail, put that same sticker on there and then say, okay, it went from Al's house to, I don't know, Mankato, wherever it goes. It's there. And then it went to the place where they count them. Why do we not do that?
0: Because you still can't trust necessarily the people who are scanning it. They're still going to figure out a way to do what they do. I just don't, they're, because they're.
1: All I'm going to say is, I don't know how much you need your wallet today, but $140 versus 10, I would have found a way to make it through the week.
0: Well, okay. I was thinking it was going to cost 60, $75. That's kind of where I was
1: Oh,
0: thinking.
1: okay.
0: But here's the problem. We're supposed to be up north. Oh, we have to go break, don't we?
1: Yeah. Another story
0: Okay.
1: after the break. We'll be
0: All
1: back
0: right.
1: right after this. More Life with Katie, which is quite complicated this week. More out of this.
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5: You don't need to ask him his opinion more than once. 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
4: And we've got our Life with Katie. We left her with no wallet, $140 shy now, and it does show up. What else you had for me? You said you're going to...
6: The reason that I had to have it overnighted is because this week has been nuts. I was in Houston and then came back for my birthday party. Now we've got a meeting this morning at work. And then Tom had to go to Iowa City in Omaha for his work. He got home last night. I have a meeting until 1 o'clock. I'm all packed. He's swinging by my work, picking me up. We're driving. I'm going to work while we drive to Wisconsin Dells because he's got a meeting at Wisconsin Dells Friday and Saturday. So I'm going to work from Wisconsin Dells tomorrow while he's at his meeting. Then Saturday, he's going to do what he needs to do. And then we are hopping in the car and we have to drive to Ely because we're supposed to be doing a weekend with a friend's rented a house. And we're not going to get there till sometime Saturday afternoon because we've had all this other stuff we've had to do. So I wanted to have my wallet so that traveling to Wisconsin and over up to Ely and whatnot, I had my stuff.
4: You need your stuff.
6: Which I kind of don't need because it's on my wallet and my watch, my phone. Yeah. But
4: it's an awkward feeling when you don't have your stuff.
6: Yeah.
4: Yeah. Quick story, same kind of thing. My wife and I traveling to the city, stopped in Albertville for some gas. And on top of the gas pump was this shiny little woman's clutchy, pursey thing. And there weren't any women around it. And I'm like, look at it. I grabbed it and couldn't find anybody. So I walked into the gas station. I said, did anybody report missing a wallet? And any money in it? I'm like, I didn't open it up. And I opened it up and there was a couple $100, I suppose, in cash there. So he goes, you should count it. And he was worried about the cash. And he said, no one had asked about it. And I got thinking, this cash will not be in this wallet if this gal came back, you know, because this guy's too worried about it. So I left him my card. And I said, you call me, have them, if they call you and say I lost my wallet, have them call me. He goes, oh, okay, sir, looked all disappointed. We take off and my wife and I kind of 007 this thing all the way up to the cities trying to find out how we can get a hold of this gal. She was from England. And in the U.S. for whatever reason, but she was in England. She was one of the chemists that helped make up COVID shots. And after the COVID thing was over, she had got a big bonus check, and she literally converted a van and was driving all over the U.S. So anyway, we started calling credit cards in there, saying, hey, we got this woman's credit cards. We'd like to get a hold of her. Can you call? They all went right away when I turned the thing off. I said, I don't think that's what we're not looking for that. I want you to. And finally found a guy who said, oh, I will take a look, and called her, put us together. She couldn't have been more thankful. She didn't even know she had missed it yet. She had made it all the way to Rochester and then kind of had to go back to get with us. And we gave it to her. And of course the money was in there and she couldn't have been more thankful. She had a little dog, told us her whole backstory, and we're supposed to go see her next time we're in England. Not going to happen. But it was, she was stunned and she goes, she was so happy we didn't have them cancel the cards. It's how she was going to get home.
6: Yeah. Well, and think about that. You have to be the story that she tells every time people go, what did you think of the United States and how are the people there? I hear they're nasty.
4: Yeah.
6: Well, you know what?
4: This guy and his wife went out of their way. And it was very kind of interesting. It's a boring ride, to be quite frank, from my place to the cities. It's

0: when you're trying to sleuth down this thing. What kind of car? Oh, it's a chase car. Is there a number? We were having, it was quite a lot of fun. Of course, you look up Facebook trying to find her, but she's from England and it didn't pop up. And then you try to find, you know, that was kind of fun. It really killed the time. And then she couldn't have been happier. But I get your point. She would have, she goes, if you hadn't called, she was stranded in the U.S. She goes, what would you do? She goes, I'd have to find, what do they call an embassy? No, I don't know where an embassy is, and you know, not around Minnesota. I don't know.
1: Do you suppose you have to go all the way to Washington
0: without your credit cards and any gas money? Yeah.
1: Oh, that's not going to work very well.
0: She could have spent $140 had it shipped to her wherever she was. That's crazy.
1: Yeah, you should charge her $140. Ma'am, I'm going to need $140 to give this, give you this back.
0: I should have at least kept the cash. Just, it was empty when I found it. That's what I knew that kid was going to do. You can just look at, is there cash in there?
1: Oh, yeah.
0: Yeah, okay. Got to go. Hey, we're out of time. You had an interesting end of your birthday. That's got to be a little sad. The birthday month is over. And you had a heck of a long week. Hopefully you enjoy your weekend.
1: I hope so. Though it'll be nice. Well, you know what? The whole weekend is going to be hectic. We kind of talked about the fact that it's not going to be until Sunday night. It'll be like, oh, yay, we made it through this week.
0: I'm married to my wife, and she'd have to convince me that I should have to go with her to spend a day working away from home just so I could be in the drive to, you know, the water park. Then I would say, come pick me up. I'll see you Saturday in Ely. I don't think I make the 2 days drive. I don't.
1: We talked about it, but it's actually to make him drive to go Wisconsin Dells, drive back here to pick me up, and then go up to Ely was an extra hour of drive time.
0: An extra hour for him to go do his work thing compared to you spending a day working in the office out of okay.
1: But I work from home, so it's the same thing. If I'm sitting in a hotel room or I'm sitting at my desk, it's really
0: okay. You're a nicer person than me. I got it. It comes up all the time. I got it. I wouldn't do it. Got to fly out of time. Appreciate you, Katie.
1: That's why I have people who. That's why people have birthday parties with me and not you.
0: The truth hurts.
2: 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There will always be differences. Braver Angels Minnesota believes the best way forward is to change how we deal with those differences. Join the civil conversation at mn.braverangels.org.

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7: I love Life with Katie. I thank her for coming on the program, being here. I find that amazing. Again, Walmart can get me 24 golf balls delivered to my home in 18 hours starting on a Sunday night. I mean, somebody not having anything else to do with the place. I get them to my place, and it was all part of the delivery. I don't know if that's Amazon. I don't know if that's a Walmart-y thing. I don't have any idea. But $140 to have her wallet delivered the next day. Wow. And again, back to, if you can do it in a day, why aren't you doing all of them in a day? Do you seriously grab back and say, we'll wait till next week. I got 5 to 10 business days to get this delivered. Why would you do that? Because you can charge $140 for the one day, right? So you got to hold others just to prove your point. I don't know. I don't do this for a living. Life with Katie on the Al Travis Show.

0: This is Minnesota News Network. I'm John Anderson. Minnesota Senators Amy Klobuchar and Tina Smith will visit New Richland this afternoon to survey damage from last weekend's devastating flooding and discuss recovery efforts with residents and local leaders. Nearly 9 inches of rain fell Friday into Saturday, flooding an estimated 80% of the homes in the southern Minnesota community. The city now expects 10 to 12 homes could be declared total losses, and some low-lying areas still have standing water. Two northeastern Minnesota tribes are calling for a broad state study of mining's environmental impacts. The tribes want the state to examine the cumulative effects of mining and other mineral extraction across 5.5 million acres of the 1854 treaty territory. The Minnesota Environmental Quality Board said Thursday it had not yet received a formal request. This is Eminette.
1: Why do we say I'm into football? Because football's exciting. Like getting together with gridiron-loving friends, doing some pregame pre-gaming, maybe firing up a charcoal grill, partaking in parking lot activities, followed by celebration dances and the hopes of cheering on a really big win. Just like playing the lottery. Minnesota Lottery. I'm in. Must be 18 or older to play.
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5: Cloudy skies this afternoon with daytime highs approaching 68. Lows around 55 tonight. High of 62 tomorrow. Chance of rain showers. Slight chance of rain showers Sunday. Daytime highs approaching 64. 69, mainly cloudy Monday. From the Weatherology Weather Center, I'm meteorologist Paul Trombley.

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0: great guy. We'll play
1: But
0: some of the excerpts on it.
1: yeah.
0: So I take a little credit, but he was there. I mean, he
1: Yeah.
0: was
1: Oh.
0: willing to. Yeah. Yeah.
1: And willing
0: Yeah.
1: to do that. And that's maybe why I want to go with this. If folks heard that and they get to hear some of it again today, and they'd care to have you help them out to move that ball, if you
0: Yeah.
1: will, in their lives,
0: Yeah.
1: they just got to go to Braver Angels Minnesota, mn.braverangels.org. And you actually have an Al Travis page on the top. Go there and
0: Yeah.
1: you can fill out a little form and say, hey, here's kind of my deal. And Bill or somebody at the
0: Right, right.
1: organization look at it and say, hey, I think we can do something to help you out. I love that you're willing to do that with folks that listen to the show. I love that you do that.
0: Yeah. And it just, they don't have to do MN dot, just
1: Yeah.
0: Braver Angels,
1: And
0: Minnesota,
1: it
0: Al
1: pops up.
0: Travis.
1: Yeah.
0: And go, and they'll find it.
1: All right.
0: Yeah.
1: So go there and do that. Do you want to intro this piece?
0: Yeah. So Greg, he's a guy, he's a Minnesotan, and he said that he's struggling with his brother. They're different in politics. His brother's more conservative. Greg is more liberal, and it's hurt the relationship. I mean, he clearly loves his brother, but they don't do well around politics. And he was frustrated with his brother. Okay, and so maybe we could set up the first segment here. It's an excerpt from what we did a couple weeks ago.
1: This was 2 weeks ago. Like I say, this tells everything about him. You can feel it in his voice.
2: I think just general in life, we get along really well, and I have great respect for him, and he probably respects me at least a little bit. But it's impossible to not talk about politics, and every now and then we'll be, in a gathering or just us together and say something, or we'll pass texts back and forth, and yeah, I feel like he imposes these stereotypes that he has about people on me. Without ever really listening to my point of view. And even when I speak, he jumps
0: You
2: on it.
0: give yeah, give us an example of what he says or does that stereotypes you.
2: Well, he'll say something like, I hate all rich people, or he'll say, government is never going to make things better, and I agree that government makes lots of problems, but so does industry. I think that the problem is less about the system as it is, good people not being active enough. And
0: And so in terms of like the first thing you said, the stereotype he'll say to you, you hate all rich people because you're, of what your political leanings are. That would be an example.
2: right. Yeah.
0: Yeah. And then what do you say when he says that?
2: Well, I say that's totally not true.
0: Yeah.
2: And I can give them examples, and it's, or like, I hate capitalism, but that's not true either. And
0: Yeah.
2: I've worked in business and I've sold things, so.
0: So you explained that, you're not just against rich people, you're not against capitalism. And what does he say next?
2: He just kind of keeps going back to the point that if government is minimized, that it's just corrupt, so we just need to get rid of it, and then the free market will solve everything because good people fix things.
0: Yeah, so that's his position. The challenge then, though, is I think how he relates to you about it. So he's got a position. People have positions on these things. You have yours. He's sort of putting you in a box, right? Telling you what you think, right? Exaggerating your point of view, right? Is that right?
2: I think that's true. Yeah,
0: Yeah.
2: it's hard for him to listen to a variation of his truth, which is
0: Yeah.
2: probably what mine is.
0: Yeah, and what a lot of people is so that's the problem here is not his viewpoint, right? It's how he treats you as if you're in a box somewhere and he knows what you think, and he has this exaggerated view. And then when you say, no, actually, here's my view, he just goes on with his own point of view, right? He doesn't respond to you. He doesn't say, okay, well, I'm glad you don't hate all rich people, or I'm glad you're not going to blow up. He doesn't actually acknowledge what you said. Is that right?
2: Well, he probably does a little bit, and then sort of comes up with an argument of it's all spin, and I don't understand. I've just been sort of brainwashed.
0: Ah, okay. Got it. Yeah. See, that's the ouch part here, Al. That's the ouch part. It isn't the positions that people have, okay? It's how they treat each other in the conversation, and that's what's challenging for Greg.
1: See, I just

0: that is so spot on. But let me ask you if I can, Bill. Has it always been like this in how we force our beliefs on others in conversations? Or is it because of the divide in the media today hear what the libs think? I saw it on CNN, or I heard this, and now I know you. The system has changed, or we've always argued like that?
1: Well, both, right? I mean, you know, some people argue by putting people in a box, but the system makes it much worse around politics, okay? Yeah. If you go back 50 years or 60 years, people didn't have such passionate feelings about politics as much, right?
0: Yeah.
1: And be a little teasing. A little teasing, you know, about you're a hippie kind of thing, or you know, blah blah blah. But now we're getting it out there, stereotypes everywhere. What the libs, what the conservatives that do, and then it bleeds into our conversations.
0: And I love how you broke that out. That what really was probably bothering him was the idea that I can tell you what I really believe, but you're not accepting that, or you're. You deflect that because I heard, you know, and he said, no, you'll just go to the next thing. Yeah. How do you get somebody to hear you literally say something?
1: You can't. You can't.
0: Okay.
1: Yeah. You can't get them to hear you. Yeah. You can try to frame what you're saying as reasonable as possible. So in Braver Angels, for example, we always say, find something to agree with before you disagree.
0: Yeah. Okay. Like
1: that softens people. They tend to listen a little better. But the thing I'm pointing out here, Al, is you can't control what somebody thinks about the issues, but you can stop them if they're telling you how you think.
0: Yeah. And
1: right.
0: And what I get, we have to go to break, but on the other side, because the other part you want to play is the part that hit me. You can hear Greg catch on that this is a two-way street. As much as he's frustrated with his brother, it's like, wait a minute. You hear an aha moment come from him.
1: Yeah.
0: Cut me like a knife. I was like, man, I got to call my brother. I got to go to break. I have to. But I want to make sure people stick around to catch that. You set him up. You made this guy's light bulb come on, and I loved it. If you want to be a part of this, I want to just throw it out one more time. Go to Braver Angels, Minnesota, Al Travis. It'll pop you to the page. And then you can just fill out a little form and says, hey, here's where we are. This is my situation. And see if Bill can, we can do it anonymously. That's not a problem. But see if he can't help you out. We get to Greg's answer right after this. It's Bill Doherty. It's Braver Angels, Minnesota.
2: 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There will always be differences. 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
3: 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Chicago December corn 527 down a half, March at 540 and a quarter down 1 1/4, and July down 2. November beans 1316 and a quarter down 1 1/4, January soybeans 1330 down 2, March down 2 3/4, December Chicago wheat down 7 1/4. Live cattle October 218.67 down 40, October feeder cattle up 195, October lean hogs down 55, December down 4.
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5: 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L also in alligator. But it's not alligator. It's the Al Travis Show.
4: And we're lucky to have him, Bill Dougherty, Braver Angels of Minnesota. Bill, how long have you been helping folks like this? Because, again, we're going to play this bit, and I want to get to it quick because it's kind of long. You hear the moment that this guy catches on, like, oh, you can hear it. Yeah. How long have you been helping people like this?
6: Well, around these things, about 10 years.
4: All right, and your background is in...
6: Well, I'm a therapist, so okay. It's, you know, 40 years, yeah.
4: Okay, so you know, my point is you know your stuff, and listen to this, we're going to play the bit, and that you folks listening to the show, listen to this. You hear the aha moment. I don't know if I've ever in radio heard you could hear it, the aha on radio, and here's Greg getting his aha.
6: It's not how he does disagreement. Most people, unfortunately, don't do disagreement well, okay? They dig in. I mean, Al Travis, right here. He just is confessing it, right?
4: Absolutely and
6: so,
4: correct.
6: So that's hoping he will change his style. He's not likely to do that, but he might if over time you model how to do this with him, he might do that somewhat. What I'm suggesting in terms of is that when he's out of line, is not his style of dismissing facts. For me, he's out of line when he tells you what you think and tells you that you're brainwashed. And that I could offer some input on. I can't offer much input on how you might get through to him about his, you know, how he does arguments. But I have some input about the other. Would it be okay if I offered that input?
7: Sure, that sounds great. I think that's true.
6: Okay, yeah, it's because it's disrespectful. See, people have their viewpoints and their ways of dealing with it, but if they're disrespectful. So what you might try is say, hey, you know, I'll just call him Joe. Hey, say Joe, let's talk about the issues here. And could you stay away from telling me I'm brainwashed? Or could you stay away from telling me what I think about capitalism? Can we talk about the issues and stay away from, you know, you're kind of telling me things about me, okay? Can we stick with the issues? That would be a one way. I don't know your brother. I don't know if that worked with him, but that might be something I might try. Like a little time out here, okay? Could we go back to the issues and not about whether I'm brainwashed or what I think? Give me some feedback on that, Greg.
7: Yeah, I think that's a good idea. And I guess the tricky part comes is that, you know, he's a pretty smart guy, so he might not say I'm brainwashed. He might just, you know, subtly cast the innuendo that that's what he thinks, or that, you know, I mean, it's really easy.
6: Well, you could tell him that. Hey, so Joe, you know, what you just said sounded like you're telling me I'm being brainwashed. And so, you know, in other words, even if he doesn't, if you're picking up disrespect, that's what I'm saying. Disrespect is where we have to push back nicely, calmly, and not around what somebody believes isn't disrespectful to me. But so innuendo, it's still there. And I would just gently challenge it, Greg.
4: Greg, how would your brother handle if you told him that he was hurting your feelings? I get the idea these two really respect each other, but then they get in this political stuff. If you told him, you know, when you tell me I'm brainwashed, it really hurts my feelings. It makes me... Would he then look at that whole thing differently? He probably loves the argument about right and left and all that, but would he want to be hurting your feelings if he knew that's what that was?
7: No, he wouldn't. And I probably hurt his feelings. So that's why he's doing it.

0: doing it, you know.
1: Good for you, Greg.
0: Two-way
2: Yeah.
1: Good for you, Greg. So that's, and we could have a longer conversation, but so that's very humble of you to say that. Because a lot of what happens is if I say, I got this fact, Al, I got this fact, and you're not looking at it, the other person feels a little bit disrespected there. They feel a little bit put down. They lose a little face. So, Greg, that's so helpful for you to say that, because in a back and forth over time, when neither person is shifting and it's a little bit frustrating, it'd be good for you to monitor how you relate to him sometimes when you're trying to get through to him, because he may feel the subtle innuendo that he's not doing it right, and then he does the same thing to you. So to be able to say when he does it to you, to say this bothers me, and then to watch to kind of clean up your part of it would be the two parts of it.
0: Right, I like that. Yeah, I mean, I guess I'm right now. I'm just thinking maybe I should start out by saying, I apologize if I've accused you of being
2: Wow.
0: brainwashed
1: Beautiful,
0: and
1: Greg.
0: going.
2: You can literally hear him in his head going, that goes both ways. And this is back when we were raised in the same families, right? Sarcasm was a way of life for some of us growing up. Bill, probably not your house. That smugness, that sort of thing. You can see now, if you listen to that, how that doesn't help the conversation. You know what I'm saying? And you really let him right down that road. Wow. I just don't listen. That's just amazing to me.
1: He really gave us all a gift there, didn't he?
2: Oh, and just a nugget. I just, I'm going to have to apologize to my brother and say, maybe I've done the same thing. And I'm like, wow, just, aha moment on the radio. That was so cool. Obviously, brothers have different relationships, brothers and sisters, but you also, and I want to just throw this out here, you, Braver Angels Minnesota, do kind of this same workshop stuff for groups, right? Like if you're the city of whatever and you're having interplay issues, you do those, right? I mean, that, am I
1: Yeah,
2: mistaken?
1: we do things around particular topics. We do one on immigration, for
2: Okay.
1: example.
2: Oh, wow.
1: And what we do is we ask people to not only say their position, but how they came to it.
2: Okay.
1: In other words, tell the story of how you came to your position, right?
2: Sure.
1: Instead of just being talking points going after each other. And the thing is, the biggest thing from this interview is the distinction between somebody's political views, which they're entitled to, and I'm not going to change them on that. Although they may listen to me, I'll listen to them. But how we treat each other when we differ—that's the heart of the Braver Angels thing.
2: And it is so funny because we only see, we generally, I mean, you're bringing it out. You probably do this in your life too. You'd be interesting to be a friend with and hang around because you'd be reading me all day. But I see my life from my point of view. Greg saw his from his point of view till he talked. She was like, wait a minute, I kind of do the same thing to my brother. And once you look at the circle of a conversation, I think that's got to take a lot of the sting out of it.
1: Yeah, boy, when the crap is coming at me to say, oh, what am I dishing out?
2: That's hard.
1: Right? That's hard.
2: But that would change everything if you really looked at it that way.
1: Everything. Right.
2: Wow, that's just so amazing. All right, I'm going to run out of time. I don't want to do this. If you would like to talk with Bill and do what Bill does with this on this program and talk about whatever your situation is, he had a guy with his brother on his brother. We had other folks who grew up in just distinct situation where no one knew. He was a black guy who just everybody figured he had to be left wing and he had been fighting his own. If you've got an issue that has to do with this stuff and you'd like to talk about it with Bill, go to Braver Angels, Minnesota, put in Al Travis, and you'll get to a page and there's a little complete a form thing and basically says who you are, what can we help you with. And Bill and those and the cats of Braver Angels, Minnesota will read it. And you can come on the program like Greg did. We don't have to use your real name and help you through this because I think aha moments like that, Bill, what Minnesota needs. We need that here.
1: We do.
2: Even
1: We
2: as we
1: need to treat each other better, even if we disagree with each
2: 100%. Like you say, everybody gets to have their opinion on a matter, but why they're having it and how they interact is going to be all the difference. You guys are making the difference, Bill. I appreciate you being here. I'm up against heartbreak.
1: Sounds good.
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1: Four.
2: This is a Twins Minute. I'm Mark Janowski. Well, the Twins wrap up the season this weekend. They play host to the Texas Rangers for three games beginning tonight here at Target Field. We've been wrapping up the 2026 campaign for some of the Twins players on our pregame show this week, including...
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4: I know we all have family, friends, work, places where we don't feel... We're being heard when it comes to the top politics, that sort of thing. Braver Angels Minnesota wants to knock it down. Let's make it work. If you're in that situation, something like that hits you, do me a favor. Go to Braver Angels Minnesota and put Al Travis. Google that. You'll go to the page, and it says complete this form. Easy enough. And we do not have to use your real name. But if you'd like Bill, 40 years he's been doing this, to help you out and give you some handy hints and tips, he'd love to do it. I'd love to have you on the program. Think about it. Braver Angels, Minnesota. Bill Daugherty, you could hear Greg, literally the light bulb hit in his head. He goes, wow, I should probably start off saying, hey, I'm sorry if I put you in the same box I'm feeling I'm in. Talk about disarming a conversation. Fantastic stuff. Braver Angels, Minnesota.
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6: From ABC News, I'm Mike Dubusky. Ruling along ideological lines, the Supreme Court has now rejected an argument that had prohibited the Trump administration from revamping a citizenship database to verify voters. However, the majority opinion noted the impact of this ruling, effectively giving the green light to that revamp, will be blunted in the short term, as the National Voter Registration Act prohibits states from purging voters from the rolls within 90 days of an election. China's President Xi Jinping is wrapping up his three-day visit to Washington today, touring the National Archives with President Trump and the First Lady. No substantive policy has come out of the trip so far, though President Trump did say earlier today they'd had some very productive meetings.
7: We've had a tremendous visit from two spectacular people, and we really enjoyed it, and I think we've made tremendous strides.
6: Another chapter in the story of Nolan Wells, with his family now releasing his autopsy report. ABC News Chief Investigative Correspondent Aaron Katursky.
8: The family of Nolan Wells is releasing the Mississippi State Medical Examiner's autopsy report listing the cause of his death as undetermined. The 18-year-old football player's body was pulled from the water off the Mississippi Gulf Coast after Wells spent July 4th with friends on Horn Island.
9: A grand jury was presented with this autopsy and found his death consistent with drowning and concluded there was no evidence of a crime.
8: His family said Wells had unexplained injuries.
6: There is no statute of limitations on homicide cases in Mississippi. A growing nor'easter has already brought high winds and dangerous conditions to parts of the East Coast.
10: On North Carolina's Outer Banks, parts of Highway 12, a crucial main artery there, badly damaged. Nearby homes also threatened. And along the Virginia coast, entire neighborhoods underwater.
6: ABC's Hannah Bata. Over the weekend, the storm is expected to creep up the East Coast with heavy rain expected as far north as Boston. 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

0: downtown Rochester, 63. A Lake City man suffered life-threatening injuries in a collision with a semi on Highway 61 yesterday. The State Patrol says 53-year-old Joseph Roche was heading north in a car and the semi was traveling south when the two collided in Lake City around 12:15 p.m. Roche was taken to St. Mary's Hospital in Rochester. The 52-year-old Cottage Grove man driving the semi was not hurt. A 17-year-old boy and 86-year-old woman suffered injuries in a crash at an intersection on Highway 61 in La Crescent yesterday. The State Patrol says the teen motorcyclist was heading north on 61, and the woman was attempting to turn her car onto northbound Highway 61 when the two collided shortly before 2 p.m. Landon Teachout of La Crescent is identified as a motorcycle operator, and 86-year-old Eileen Fox of La Crescent was identified as the car driver. They were both brought to a La Crosse hospital with non-life-threatening injuries. A Fillmore County man is facing 10 felony tax charges after authorities say he failed to file state income tax returns or pay taxes for a period of 5 years. The Minnesota Department of Revenue says Ted John Lord of Canton earned taxable income through his business, Truck Scan Support Services, from 2020 to 2024. He's alleged to have failed to report over $3.5 million in income and owes more than $600,000 in taxes, penalties, and interest. And a Rochester man who dedicated much of his life to helping young people through student athletics passed away yesterday. Kerwin Engelhart served as the supervisor of athletics for both John Marshall and Mayo High Schools from 1977 until 1987 when he took over as the Region 1 AA secretary for the Minnesota State High School League. He retired from that position in 2015 at the age of 85. He was a member of the Rochester Quarterbacks Club and is honored on the Rochester Park Board Wall of Honor and is also a State High School League Hall of Famer. He was 97 years old. At 5 o'clock this afternoon, Patrick Sieb of Destination Medical Center, then Daryl Thompson on Rochester Today here on News Talk 1340, KROC AM and 96.9 FM.
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2: Cloudy skies this afternoon with daytime highs approaching 68, lows around 55 tonight. High of 62 tomorrow. Chance of rain showers. Slight chance of rain showers Sunday. Daytime highs approaching 64. 69, mainly cloudy Monday. From the Weatherology Weather Center, I'm meteorologist Paul Trombley.
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5: Not too bad, Al. Thanks for having me back again.
4: Always fun to have a Minnesota Viking win, hey, over the dreaded Chicago Bears. What did you think of the game? Did you watch?
5: Well, so much for that scoring record they were going to break after week one. I'm surprised more people aren't talking about all the talk that Chicago fans were doing after beating the worst team in the league by 20 or whatever. Yeah. We're going to beat the record. We plan to score 60 points. We should have scored more points. And then that.
4: Yeah. Let me ask you this. Have you ever had a hammy? I'm an old man. I fear hammies getting out of bed. I know what a hammy is. They carted that player off like his left leg had fallen off completely and he was done in his whole career. It's like twisting an ankle, but without the pain.
5: I just got a message in my fantasy football chat. A guy said, Caleb Williams is now the first NFL player in history to have a catastrophic day-to-day injury. Because they've come back. He was crying. The crowd is cheering for him. I thought he snapped his hammy. I thought it must be something horrible. Turns out he might play this next week in less than 7 days. So a little bit of a yikes, and he's getting made fun of pretty good. Yeah.
4: Hot tub, put some ice on it, a little ibuprofen. You're back the next day. And he's a kid for him. Yeah, okay. Good for us.
5: Look bad. Glad it's not bad for him. But yeah. And now that it's not bad at all, it's kind of like, dude, what were you doing?
4: What are you thinking?
5: Quite a show he put on.
4: the whole waving. Okay, let it go. Now, your quick prediction. It is the Buccaneers in Tampa Bay. Your thoughts on the Minnesota Vikings?
5: Well, it sounds like Kyler's going to start. So I'm hoping we can actually see some fireworks. And the Bucs look terrible. So our defense.

0: This looks awesome. I think we beat the Bucks. I think we might be 4-0 here coming up, Al.
1: Wow. See, and I thought you didn't even have to push. So, you can get to 5-0 really quick.
0: Yeah. So much for us being the worst team in the division, I guess.
1: Well, and the odds makers still have us finishing fourth as of today. I'm like, they'll
0: see. I don't know how you, I mean, I don't get it, but all right, sure. I think Tyler has a big game. I think he has 3 touchdowns, 1 on the ground and 2 in the air.
1: All right. Well, we'll wait and see you next week. Can I ask you some financial questions? We'll call it Brick by Brick, the podcast. By the way, join you online. I see it a lot now. I guess it's because it's in my Al rhythm. That's what I call it.
0: Your Al rhythm.
1: Yeah. What do you say to your friends or people you meet that are like, I like managing my own money? How do you handle that?
0: Oh, cool. That's awesome. Hope that, you know, goes well. I ask them questions about what they like to invest in, I guess, and things like that. I'm not one to really try and poke holes in anybody. And frankly, my business and our business is set up so that we can work with people that like to do their own investing. Most of the time when people say I'm a do-it-yourselfer, they're just talking about their investments. And they're pretty much saying I'm going to invest in the market or an index fund. That's generally what they're talking about. You start talking about things like estate planning, you know, business planning, tax strategy. They start to go, wait, what? And there's a lot of opportunity for supplementing their knowledge, even if they like investing their own money.
1: All right. I thought you were going to go something like, we all think we can be a plumber until the water's running down the ceiling.
0: And well, that sort of thing. I mean, look, I don't get into arguments and try and convince anybody of anything. If they're not interested in the service, I'm not going to try and sell it to them. On the other hand, I often say, I've said this before on the show, Al, you know, I could probably put a porch on my house if I really wanted to. I bet you I can swing a hammer and I can carry wood and stuff. I bet you I can put a porch on. YouTube, really helpful. Do I think the one porch I've ever put together is going to be the best porch that could go on the house and our buyers someday going to buy? Maybe not. I said that to somebody and therefore maybe I should hire someone who puts on porches all the time to deal with things like a retirement plan or things like that. I said that to somebody and they go, well, I put the porch on my house. And I'm like, hey, well, some people have an experience that I don't and are handy. How about this? Would you pull your own tooth? Because I bet you could. Most people relate to, okay, fine, I wouldn't pull my own tooth, you know. Again, it's some people have done a really good job. The problem is I've seen a number of examples of really smart people done a good job for themselves for 20, 30 years, have never made a big mistake, and they make one mistake and it costs more than a relationship with somebody who did the entire time. So I look at something like finances and your entire financial life and your kids and things and just go, maybe I shouldn't do it part-time. You know, maybe the one time I've ever done this, I shouldn't be doing it myself. But to each their own that way.
1: All right. The other thing, I got a couple of questions. The other one is personal, but a friend of mine, and we're in the how you're going to retire stage of life. You get together, and it's like what hurts on you first, what medicines you're taking, and then we talk about how you're going to retire.
0: And it's a riveting conversation.
1: You're going to get old, Connor. This is what it comes down to.
0: Well, apparently, you're getting old. What you talk to your friends about is your medication.
1: People driving are like, no, you get to an age and that's your next conversation. You start off, it's a slow transition when you first meet people you've known for a while. Oh, what are your kids up to? And all of a sudden you're feeling void about because now your kids are actually doing something you can talk about. They got a job or did whatever, got married. Then as soon as that phase is over, everybody kind of knows your kids have gotten a thing. Yeah. Now it's all about you. Are you dead yet? No. Yeah. What hurts? Oh, this hurts. Yeah. Me too. I don't sleep well. Whatever. It's phases. But that's what I'm asking the question. How do you talk to people about how they will retire? My point is, I think I'm going to be great at it, personally. Not working is a goal. A good friend of mine, wife, one kid, they've done really well for themselves, right? I mean, money is not an issue in their life, nor unless, you know, unless we go to the entire economy going to heck, this guy's going to be fine. But I don't believe he can retire. I think the fear of retirement and not putting more into the bank instead of taking some out paralyzes the guy.
0: Yeah.
1: How do you talk to those people?
0: It's like, well, so there's a couple things here. A couple of facets. So first of all, you know, Al, I'm anti rule of thumb. I think just telling somebody, well, just 4% of whatever, that's what you can live on. I have never met a single retiree that said, oh yeah, that made me as completely confident. I'll turn off the income. You know, I'll stop making a paycheck after 50 years today. So first of all, retirement planning, in my opinion, needs to be based off that individual or that couple. It's personal finance, Al. It's supposed to be personal. What are your incomes? What is your social security? What is your pension? How much money do you have? How much money do you want to spend? What's your mortgage? What is your car payment? Well, how much money do you want to spend?

0: Not how much did the average 62-year-old spend? What does your life look like? What do you want it to look like? That's and right. If there's a difference there, do the investments that you own, can they support that? That's how we do retirement planning. So first of all, how we do that is going to give more confidence. The other thing is calling out that like 60-something% of recent retirees go and do something else. They go and work again. Because just like you're talking about, Al, you've worked for 40, 50 years. That's a habit. That's all you know. Even if you don't need the money, people need purpose and need reason to get out of bed. I went to a planning conference a couple falls ago, and the number one growing population of new entrepreneurs in America were recent retirees. People who said, hey, I'm done working now. I don't need to work, but now I'm going to go find my passion. I've worked with folks. I worked with a couple. She worked one time a month at Delta, and he worked one time a month at Cabela's. And they both got 40% off of their hobbies, travel and hunting, and they're happier than a clam. So I think the idea that you just shouldn't work anymore because you're retired is silly. And I think, honestly, putting that thought in their head before they pull the plug can make them feel less ashamed. I think people think, hey, I retired. That means I should stop working. I feel shame for going, quote, back to work. I disagree. I think you just need to find a passion. If you're just going to golf all day and that's cool, great. If you're just going to watch the grandkids all day and that gets your brain going and you feel good about it, awesome. But a lot of people are like, hey, I need to do something for 10, 20 hours, to get out of bed.
1: This guy I'm thinking of can't spend money. He doesn't spend money now. Yeah. His whole goal is I have to stuff everything I didn't, spend today into the bucket. The bucket is monstrous. I don't think he knows how to say, I'm okay, done, not done, I'll work one day. I don't think he can quit. I think he will die working his last day at the office because the idea of pulling money out is just everything he's against for 50
0: years. Yeah, I mean, again, ultimately, everyone's going to have their kind of preconceived bias, right? It's funny, people don't realize this. There's definitely the clients we got to talk to and work with and coach to stop spending money because they're spending too much. That's obvious to most people. A lot of people don't realize there's a big chunk of our clients that are such good savers and spenders. That's why they work with a financial advisor or a wealth manager, that they have a hard time breaking the habit. They're supposed to put away X amount and all those kinds of things. So that's difficult. But again, I think it ultimately comes down to the confidence you instill when you go through that retirement plan. Hey, guess what? You have a 99% chance of not running out of money. You need to spend more money. Really? Yeah, let me show you the math. And once you get to that point, at least psychologically or mentally, it helps. They're going to have to get over that. And that's also, Al, why I say retirement planning isn't a once in a lifetime, see you when you're dead. It's an ongoing thing. We meet every 6 months. We make sure that we're coaching. It's not just a once and, oh, you're retired. Cool. See you at 90. It's ongoing.
1: That's fair enough. I've got to go to break, Gunn. When we come back, I want to take the other side of that coin. So I'll give you the question and you can think about it. So on the other side, wife and I, we're doing okay. We're making some decent money. We know we got to throw money into the hopper to get us to a retirement stage. But darn it, we want to have a little bit of fun on this side of life too. Why do I got to wait to 62 to retire?
0: No.
1: We'll talk to Connor about the other side of that coin right after this. It's Connor and Brick by Brick on the Al Travis Show.
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0: my original friend, every last dime. He drove a truck till it had like 530,000 miles on it. Because like, well, it still runs. I'm like, you got all the money you ever need. He had to throw in. But yeah. You must run into the same thing where you got a couple that's like, yeah, we want to retire, but any chance we can spend a couple of dollars on a latte today to be happy? How do you walk the other side of that line?
1: Again, I don't want to say, I don't like rules of thumb and I don't necessarily like blanket statements, but I'd like to say that my experience tells me that I'm a little different than a lot of, or a big portion of financial advisors out there. A lot of financial advisors just say, hey, you got to spend this much. And they'll do the whole, I won't say the name, but the very popular radio host you've heard of, not you, Al, but another radio host that says, hey, you're spending on that fancy, that fancy coffee is going to, that $8 latte is going to cost you $50,000 when you retire. Yeah. I think that thinking is silly. And I think life's about balance. It's not just about how can you cram as much investment into stuff that I'm managing so I can make money. I'm not interested in that at all. Tomorrow's not promised. At the beginning of this year, my team lost 3 under 40-year-old clients. They died.
0: Wow.
1: Telling them they got to put away 20. Yeah, it's heavy, but that's life. Telling them they got to put away 40% of their income from 25 to 40, and then they die. What are we doing? Now, that being said, we got to have some basis for what do you need to accomplish the goals you have in retirement. And that's maybe not simple, but that's a math equation. So once you've accomplished that, in my opinion, let's have a little more fun now. You know, once we've within reason, we're being prudent. We're not putting ourselves at risk from a, you know, extra cash standpoint. We're accomplishing the goals or we're projected to. Then my perspective is go have some more fun. I met with a prospective couple. They were working with another advisor and they said, how would you invest our money? I said, like I told you on the show, Al, I can't tell you that unless I know more about you. I don't think that's right. They go, well, okay, well, let's get together. And I say, well, let me ask you this. What are the goals you're planning for? And they go, well, our advisor said it's too soon for goals. We got to wait till we're, you know, they're like early 50s.
0: Red alert.
1: And immediately my eyebrow goes up. Okay. You know, I'm not talking bad about anybody. We get into it and they have 3 somewhat major financial goals in the next 0 to 18 months. Forget about 15 years from now when they're 65. That's the reality. Financial planning is not just about, I'll deal with that when I'm 2 years from retirement. Your financial life is happening now, Al. We want to go on a trip. We want to help the kid with college. We want to renovate the basement. We want to put in a new kitchen. We want to buy a new car. Those are all goals that are part of a financial plan. It's not just, can I retire and when do I turn on Social Security? Those are big parts, obviously. But it starts well before you're 65 or 62 or whatever.
0: See, and then again, you say it's a formula, and I like the idea. You know, it's a math problem. It's a math problem today. If these are my 5 goals and the money I need and this is what I want, you can do the math. I get that. But you got to be in a job that, like, again, I'm 25. I get with you. We got a goal and make the math problem. This could work, and you can have these many lattes, and you're not going to hurt yourself. But then all of a sudden, we want to upgrade our house, Connor. Oh, well, you know, that math equation must change about 65 million times from the time you're 25 to 65.
1: Again, this is why financial planning is not a, hey, I met you at 30, you decided to become a client, you move money to me so I'm invested, and I hope I don't hear from you until you're 60. That's ridiculous. Well, that's why I reach out to my clients at least twice a year. And when things come up, they call me and I'm on retainer so that if something happened, hey, we had a bonus and we decided we're going to go buy a boat. Can you help us talk through what's the best way to do that? Yes, that's the type of stuff that I think financial planning is all about. It is not just about retirement. It's not just about investments. Those are 2 important parts, but it's about everything that touches your life from a financial standpoint and trying to just keep efficient. Again, I think good financial decisions compound just like rates of return do. They're just harder to measure.
0: That's a great bumper sticker right there. Write that back down. Somebody write that down. That's a good call right there. All right. Someone's listening and they're saying, I like that idea. I like the idea of having someone on my team, the retainer that you call it. Something changed my life. I got to call somebody and make sure I'm still online. How does someone get a hold of Connor if they want that to be Connor?
1: You can call me on my personal cell, 507-525-7324. That'll come literally right to me. 507-525-7324. Shoot me an email, Connor, C-O-N-N-O-R, at lghwealth.com, Connor at lghwealth.com, or go check out our website if you want to learn a little more, lghwealth.com.
0: And you'll see all that in the podcast, too. You're not off. I saw shorts here and there, but with the next session, next season, whatever you people call it.
1: We're working on season 2 right now. Exactly. I was just meeting with a couple of other professionals in other industries, commercial bankers, property and casualty insurance people. Basically, we're looking to get with some professionals and have them sit down and go, hey, everyone's got homeowners insurance or auto insurance. What's the big deal? This is complicated. Tell me what I need to know. Again, trying to talk like your everyday person, not talk over everybody's head and help hopefully educate people on things that, again, impact their financial lives.
0: All right, my friend. Appreciate it a ton. We'll do it again next week. Fair enough?
1: Yeah, thanks, Al. We'll see you next week.

0: 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Investing may involve the risk of loss of principal. Any tax advice on this show is not intended to be used by any person for the purpose of avoiding U.S. federal or state tax penalties that may be imposed on such person. 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

0: This is Minnesota News Network. I'm John Anderson. Duluth Public Schools is warning of $12 million in budget cuts over the next 2 years if voters reject both questions in November's operating levy referendum. The reductions could include staff cuts, larger class sizes, program reductions, and possible school closures. Prostate cancer rates are on the rise by about 3%. Despite life-saving treatments, if caught early, prostate cancer is still the fourth leading cancer killer in this country. MNN talked to Dr. Elizabeth Heath from Mayo Clinic about the best time for men to get checked.
1: You should start talking about screening around 50, but you really should start thinking about it, at least even having that conversation earlier, around 45, for African-American men or men with a close relative who had prostate cancer at a younger age.
0: This is MNN.
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2: Cloudy skies this afternoon with daytime highs approaching 68. Lows around 55 tonight. High of 62 tomorrow. Chance of rain showers. Slight chance of rain showers Sunday. Daytime highs approaching 64. 69, mainly cloudy Monday. From the Weatherology Weather Center, I'm meteorologist Paul Trombley.

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0: Hinge. How you doing, my friend?
1: I'm very good and excited about today's show.
0: Oh, it's always fun. Folks who are catching up, we are doing film comedies from the 70s. And the gig is, can I decide whether this was a big win for binge or not? And we'll do that. I don't want to skip over, though. You all in Fairmont had your hippie Bohemian Rhapsody dealy bobber thing last week. How did it go?
1: It went very well. The weather held up okay. Right. We were concerned it would rain. It was a little bit misty, but it never started raining. So we had a tremendous turnout. Thank you to everybody who came. The vendors were great. The food was awesome. And already Facebook is blowing up with people going, and next year, and I, being the basement guy that I am, the first day or so, will let absolutely not. Well, enough time has already passed that, yes, we'll be doing it next year.
0: Yeah, and for folks who don't know, basically, once a month, every 6 weeks, you guys close down downtown Fairmont and put on some sort of show. This is a Bohemian Rhapsody deal. Vendors, food, music, and people selling their wares, and it costs nothing to go to, so it's a great afternoon of fun.
1: Absolutely. They've been very successful, the art marts, and then this one to end up our season with the Bohemian Hippie Market. And we will continue to do this, and we have all kinds of stuff going on at Imagine Martin going forward, too. So yep. We're very excited about that. I play a small part in this, mostly from my basement.
0: Well, it's hard to be any more active when you've got to do it from your basement, buddy. There's just so much going on down there. A happy fall, by the way. I'm so disappointed.
1: It's here, isn't it? Yeah. It's here.
0: The only one is possibly worse is happy winter, you know, when we hit winter day. But at least then everything starts getting longer, the days and everything. There's an adjustment there. Not a fan of this days getting shut short and coldness.
1: Do you think those two words work together, though? Happy winter?
0: See that? There you go.
1: It don't even sound right.
0: It doesn't. It doesn't roll off the tongue at all. All right. We've been doing this thing, film comedies from the 70s, and deciding whether you enjoy them or not. I've looked a little ahead, kind of excited about a few of these. Let's get through the ones we have to, including this first one. Interesting choice, Binge. The In-Laws?
2: He's a dentist from New Jersey.
3: Make a house call?
4: Yes, one of those emergencies.
2: He travels a lot. On business.
5: Hello, yeah. I work for the CIA.
2: He's got a successful practice.
6: Mr. Hirshhorn, I cannot work this way.
2: He's got a dubious past.
7: You were involved with the Bay of Pigs?
5: Involved? That was my idea.
2: In 48 hours.
0: The In-Laws, Peter Falk and Alan Arkin. First off, I love Alan Arkin. I think as far as comedians go, Alan Arkin is just as underrated. Nothing wrong with Peter Falk. He's no sham himself. But here I must make my choice. And I will say, Binge must have loved this movie. Because when you put the idea of comedies of the 70s, I don't think the In-Laws come to most people's mind. You enjoyed this one.
1: You know, no, I have to tell you, I too am a big fan of Alan Arkin, a big fan of Peter Falk. My problem with this film was Peter Falk being Columbo is so much in my brain that I couldn't get out of it. I just was like, but he's Columbo.
0: But he became Columbo after. You can't hold that against him, right? Wasn't he Columbo after this movie?
1: No, this was during, because he was already doing Columbo. This came out in 79.
0: Okay.
1: And he was already actively doing Columbo.
0: All right.
1: Therefore, I could not get beyond it, even though I liked both these guys. And I thought it was an okay film, but I kept thinking, why is Columbo acting like this?
0: I got that wrong, because, again, I would not have thought about The In-Laws as far as great comedies, but there it was. All right. I can be wrong. But again, not really wrong, because you liked him. I get the Columbo thing. All right. Harold and Maude.
8: Harold? Harold? I asked, do you have any friends?
9: Maybe one.
10: What is your name?
9: Harold.
10: Oh, how do you do? I'm Dame Marjorie Chardin, but you may call me Maude.
9: I haven't lived. I've died a few times.
8: Were they all done for your

0: mother's benefit?
1: I would not say benefit.
2: It is time now to put away charge things and take on adult responsibility.
3: Harold and Maude, I don't know that this is a comedy. I mean, I get it's a comedy, but it is it's sick comedy at best. Not a big fan. Thus, Louis Binge loved it.
4: You are correct, sir.
3: I kind of psychoanalyzed you. This was
4: fabulous film. Goodness. Absolutely a fabulous film. The soundtrack was awesome. The characters were awesome. It was quirky and different. I saw this at church camp when I was 15.
3: Really? No way. And you went to the wrong church.
4: In recent years, I think about that, and I'm like, I saw this in church camp. Really?
3: Saw about a kid trying to figure ways he was to hurt himself.
4: Overly inappropriate, but it doesn't seem like something they would show at church camp.
3: All right, so maybe that's why that sticks in your head like that. Comedy, okay. I knew you'd love this, but folks, don't worry. You're sitting there, we're off track. You're thinking to yourself as you're driving down the road, what is Binge doing? Why are we going to these? 70s had some great comedies. 70s had possibly the best comedy ever, and it made the list.
5: At last, a warm, sensitive, touching story about the close personal relationship between a man and a woman. Between a trucker and his dog.
6: Fred, I'm so damn tired of picking you up. I got to Fred!
5: Between a father.
7: No way.
5: And his son.
7: No way that you could come from my loins.
5: And how they all took to the road one day for a quiet little drive in the country. From Georgia to Texas and back. In 28 hours flat. With a truckload of bootleg beer.
8: I'll be driving this one. Hey, Blocker. You'll be driving the truck. This is Bandit 1, and that is Bandit 2.
5: Mm-hmm. Now, who would do a thing like that?
9: You'd be crazy, you know that?
10: Yeah,
9: you know that.
10: Yes.
3: Burt Reynolds, as you say it was. Smokey and the Bandit, might possibly be the greatest comedic class of people ever put together. This is grade A, buddy. You love this. Fred the Dog was even funny. Come on. This is great comedy. You know inside you love this. In that inside part you don't want to share with people, Louis, you love this movie. I did.
4: Well, if it's in my inside part, it's buried very deeply in my inside parts because this show is almost unwatchable.
3: No,
4: this is a horrible show. I'm telling you what, they just turn the camera on while they're having a party. And even in the trailer, notice they had to put Burt Reynolds' laugh in there because that was his whole identity in these comedies was his laugh.
3: And well, and his ability to drive a really he drove a really cool car that's worth like tons of money now. People love those old Firebirds. That was good. And it was all to get the Coors Light to town. And come on.
4: And almost everybody in this film I like. But they weren't acting. They weren't doing anything. They were just having a few cocktails with Bert.
3: Why does that bother you so? And didn't they have like 6 or 7 of these before it was all done? And
4: Yes. Huge, successful, and I was in high school when this came out, and my buddies, absolutely loved this film, and they just beat on me daily for not liking this film.
3: Didn't this start the Cannonball series? Wasn't Cannonball series basically the same thing? Just many people race regards. This is a franchise, a genre. I would actually call it a genre that people.
4: Oh,
3: just
4: it's a
3: love.
4: Genre, all right. You're right. It's a genre. It takes filmmaking down to an all-time new low.
3: Stop. Why can you not just enjoy the cheap comedy out there, the Caddyshacks of the world, the Smokey and the Band? Just enjoy it for what it's worth.
4: There you go. Caddyshack had some meat to it. It had some acting and some clever line. It was silly and ridiculous, but it worked very well. This, I'm sorry, Al, this did not work for me.
3: I think I have Smokey and the Bandit 1, 2, and 3 that say differently. We got to go to break. We'll be back right after this.
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3: Good afternoon. 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Markets are mixed now off those session lows for corn and beans and for wheat. December corn, 527 and a quarter, down a quarter of a cent. March at 540 and a half, down 1 cent. July down 1.5. Soybean futures, November 1318 and a half, up 1 cent. January 1332 and a quarter, up a quarter of a cent. And March down 0.75. October soybean meal down 150. October soybean oil up 28. December Chicago wheat down 4.75. December Minneapolis down 3.25. October live cattle 218.82, down 25. December up 72. October feeder cattle up 302. December lean hogs down 60. That's a market.
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8: 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Meta is hoping its charm will charm AI users. Among the announcements of new virtual reality and smart glasses at the recent Meta Connect event, Mark Zuckerberg pulled out a device that looked a bit like a Tamagotchi, those little digital pets. He calls it the Muse Charm. Zuckerberg says it would allow users to talk with Muse, Meta's AI agent, by just touching the fingerprint scanner. No other details, including the price, but Zuckerberg says it should be available for the holidays. Microsoft also rolling out some new hardware, the smallest of its Surface devices. The Surface Pro 12 tablet and the Surface Laptop 13 getting a power boost with new processors. And a Chinese automaker is the latest to unveil speedy delivery of power to electric vehicles. Geely Autos introduced technology that can charge an EV from 10% to 70% in just 5 minutes. With Tech Trends, I'm Brian Clark.

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2: A as in alligator. L also in alligator. But it's not alligator. It's the Al Travis Show.
1: It is, and we've got Mr. Binge in here, TV guru, discussing film comedies of the 70s and whether they're good or not. Before we get off of the last one, Binge, as a new genre, the Smoking the Bandit, the comedies like that, I believe they were the first ones to successfully use the after the credits, stick around and watch the outtakes stuff, which has gotten very big anymore. But I believe it was Smokey and the Bandit who first started to do that. Cannonball Run went off with that. The whole, Woody and Buzz Lightyear, they're doing it. This is big. And I believe they credit that all to Smokey and the Bandit. Boom.
3: You know, and I think if they would have just showed that for 2 hours, basically what they were doing, would have been just fine. Because there was some stuff in the outtakes that was kind of funny, more so than the movie.
1: All right. Are you a Marvel comic guy? Because the other thing, I'm getting some trouble this week. I've made some comments. My wife and I, because our kids are Marvel people, decided to go through the Marvel series in order that they came out. And there's some really bad Marvel comic movies, really bad ones. And I think you and I might want to go down them.
3: It's kind of the same as Smokey and the Bandit. I'm terribly sorry. The first one you might have got by with a little bit, but let's keep milking this into the ground.
1: The reason it came up because they do that same thing. You'll see at the after the credits, you can skip the credits, go, and they'll have a little 2-minute quickie thing about the next one coming out. And if you didn't watch it, you're kind of behind. Ant-Man and Ant-Man and the Wasp, those two could be the worst cinematic movies ever created. Sorry, Marvel. They're horrid. Anyway, we have one more.
3: I think I missed those. I might have missed those.
1: I wondered if you even watched any of them. And we watched them sporadically. I'm an Iron Man fan. I think all three of those movies could stand on their own. They're decent enough movies. But I'm not a Thor guy. I'm not a Hulk guy. And I'm surely not an Ant-Man guy. I'm having a hard time. We're wasting a lot of my evenings trying to watch all of them.
4: I'm also not a fan because I have...
1: I'm sorry, you said something?
3: I have not watched 1 minute. I have not watched 1 minute of any of them.
1: Okay, then we will not do a movie analysis of those then. We'll let that go. Because we're in the middle of film comedies of the 70s. Here's the next one. Dun, dun, dun. It's loading. Here it is.
5: Everyone knows the glorious story of the child born in a faraway manger. Well, this isn't that story. This is Monty Python's all-new Life of Brian.
1: They call Brian. All right, Life with Brian, Monty Python, another genre, by the way, the whole Monty Python thing. You're loving it because of the accents, the irreverentness of it all, if that's a word. Binge loved all Monty Python. You probably liked the TV show back in the day. You're all Monty Python, right? You're big plus.
3: You're correct, sir. I enjoyed these films, not because they're British, but they were totally unique. They were ridiculous and corny and everything else. And
1: like Smokey and the Bandit.
3: Like Smoke. I think of those two hand in hand. Monty Python and Smokey and the Bandit. They go hand in hand. You're right.
1: If I'm going to call them a genre, I would say the Monty Pythons and the Blazing Saddles, who did Blazing Saddles?
3: Mel Brooks.
1: And Mel Brooks, to me, are in that same off the reservation, just grab some category, horror movies or whatever, and just go get it. I think Monty Python and those two are kind of in that category. They're just off the wall, weird flicks.
3: Well, they're definitely weird flicks and totally unique. We're Smoking the Bandit. They're just playing off his laugh and them just having some good old times, which is entertaining in its own way. But it is certainly quite unique
1: back in the 70s when no one had done a Burt Reynolds car chase movie before. So
3: that's

0: That was
1: good point. He holds the record for the best.
0: And he made it work. All right. We got to fly. We're out of time. You have other things going on up in your neck of the woods, that hall, that building you guys redid, is that still up for rent?
1: The Michael and Elizabeth Gary building that we refer to as the Hive.
0: The Hive, that was it.
1: There, if you go to imaginemartin.com, there are just tons of events, activities, and things going on in there that people might want to learn about or take part in, as well as our gift shop, The Hub, that sells everything Martin County. So thank you for mentioning it, and we would love to see people downtown Fairmont checking it out.
0: Ben, you know, I love having you in the program. I think we have enough for at least another week of these 70s ones. I think I was right on all but one, and that was because I knew you'd be wrong on Smokey. But all the rest, I think I guessed correctly, did I not?
1: You did pretty darn good. I think you know Mr.
0: I think Ben. I know Mr. Ben's like the backside of my... What is that? Backside of my hand. We'll be back after this with more on the Al Travis Show.
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2: Mainly cloudy this afternoon with a high of 68. Partly cloudy tonight, lows level off around 55. Chance for showers tomorrow, 63. Slight chance for showers Sunday. High temperatures reach up to 64. 69, mainly cloudy skies Monday. From the Weatherology Weather Center, I'm meteorologist Paul Trombley.
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8: A congressman for Minnesota's 1st District for 12 years, and now sharing his thoughts with us on the Al Travis Show. It's Congressman Gil Gutnick.
9: I love having him on, especially with his not-too-subtle references. The Minnesota Twins finally get eliminated from the playoffs, and you show up with the Twins jersey on today, sir. How are you?
10: I am good. I actually, you know, given what they did at the end of last season when they cashiered the team,
9: yes,
10: basically sold off all of the talent that they had, I'm actually quite optimistic about where they are going into next year.
9: Fair enough.
10: They've got some great young players coming in. The kid that they drafted, number one, you know, this lackey kid from Georgia Tech, he may well be the best first round draft pick they have made since Joe Mauer. This kid is an amazing athlete. I mean, he plays catcher right now, but he can play any position. Okay. He swings for power. He can steal bases. He's a fabulous athlete and a good kid. I mean, everything I've read and I've been sort of studying up on him. And I am so excited about Lackey and about the other kids they brought up.
9: Okay.
10: And I'm celebrating the fact that this year is behind us.
9: I think we have 5 weeks till pitchers and catchers show up. It's just amazing how quick this goes. But I want to talk about that. I did want to talk with you about what's going on in Minnesota, because you've been here, done that. But I really want to talk nationwide if we can, Congressman, because I think you'll have an interesting perspective on it. I see when I watch Trump doing a lot of winning, but it's not how it's coming out. It's all about diesel prices. And here's my point. He came out 6 months ago, we want to own Greenland. I want to buy Greenland, the 50,000 people up there. And the world goes nuts. I think France sent a dog sled team there. England sent a four-wheel drive. You know, they're going to defend Greenland to the hilt. And this week, we now own Greenland. I mean, basically, how come we don't hear of these things, or it isn't the front page of the news? That's a heck of a pickup for Trump.
10: It really is, and it's symbolic of a lot of successes and victories that this president has had. But it also, I think, epitomizes how he has the ability, because of his ego and whatever, to sort of step on his own story. He, you know, he's talking about this new Arch de Triomphe, and he's talking about renaming one of the Great Lakes. That kind of stuff detracts from a lot of the major accomplishments this president has had. And of course, he can't expect to get much help from the national media. And, you know, he's got a great cabinet. They should be helping to tell the story. But I set out yesterday to make a list of all the things that he has accomplished since he became president less than 2 years ago. Okay. Yeah. Think about it. He's really only been in office for about a little over a year and a half.
9: Yeah.
10: Right.
9: 18, 20 months.
10: Well, even on the, you know, the one that they think they can burn him and his party over, inflation, I looked it up. The year before he became president, inflation averaged 4.1%.
9: Mm-hmm.
10: Today, in spite of what's going on with gas prices, in spite of what's happening with trade, you know, these trade wars and so forth, inflation rate's 3.4%. Inflation is less today than it was when he came into office. So think about that. The economic growth. Right now, the United States has arguably the strongest economy among the industrialized countries, including China. China is, you know, many of the experts believe that China may actually be in a recession today. The American economy, in spite of the oil prices, in spite of the trade wars, in spite of all of that, the American economy is perking along pretty well.

0: And the reflection of that is what you see happening on Wall Street. I mean, part of the reason the Dow is as high as it is today is because the expectation is the economic growth is good and it probably is going to get better. And the other thing that's affecting the Dow is you have investors from other countries who want to invest in the United States because they still believe that long term, the United States is the best place to put their money. So, and I went through this list and it just goes on and on. Today, you can walk from the Capitol to downtown Washington, D.C. in the evening without the expectation that you're going to be mugged. The crime rate in all the major cities where President Trump has deployed the National Guard and other federal law enforcement officials, in those cities where they've done this, the crime rate has dropped to almost zero. I mean, that's a huge accomplishment. You know, it used to be that people lived in fear in a lot of these cities, particularly in Washington, D.C. I mean, having lived there, I know what it was like. And he's made a huge difference on crime. The Middle East, when he came into office, basically, it was all of the Arab countries aligned against the United States. Today, he has figured out a way to, and with a little help from the mullahs in Iran, to dramatically change the entire situation where people now, I mean, the essentially all of the Arab states are aligned against Iran, and frankly, they're forming alliances with Israel. Who would have ever thought that could happen? I mean, on issue after issue, he has made enormous progress. And as I say, if it weren't for his own ego and his ability to step on his own story, the fact of the matter is he would be right up there with one of our greatest presidents.
1: What gets me, though, is he misses the marks and doesn't seem to want to explain enough to us. The gas prices seem weird to me, sir. As of right now, just a minute ago when I checked, $90 a barrel for crude. We've seen in the Biden administration other times when this gets over $100 a barrel, $115 a barrel, and we're not having gas prices this high. Everything you see in the paper is, well, if the gas prices stay like this, they're going to lose the midterms. They're going to lose all this. Why is he not telling the story on why that is? And why is it at $90 a barrel, we're seeing gas prices over 4.25 here in Blue Earth, Minnesota?
0: Well, again, I think it's because he plays shiny, shiny, and today he wants to talk about his new arch that they want to build. And you know, all of this stuff just it's a distraction. He needs to stay on message, and the message I think is pretty good. We talked about crime in the streets. Look at what he's done with waste, fraud, and abuse by the federal government. I mean, with a little help from some independent journalists who went out with a, you know, with their iPhones and took pictures of the Leering Center and so forth. I mean, we are all now aware of how much money the federal government, the state government, government in general, we're much more aware today of the waste and fraud. And I think he's done more on that front than any president in my lifetime. That's another great story.
1: But that doesn't lead to money. What gets me is we had Doge list off all the craziness that was and all these things, but yet our budget hasn't gone down. The budget has actually, we just continue to do continuing resolutions. It hasn't gone down. I read somewhere yesterday, we haven't dropped a dime since the COVID increases of 2020 as far as a federal budget goes. He's got the Senate and the House and the presidency. All I'm seeing is, oh, we cut stuff that, you know, we have what, measles in Somalia or something, and it's on the rise, and now we must because he cut some people at the you know, Health and Human Services. I don't see anything. He should be telling us what he cut and how, and I'm not seeing it, sir. I'm just being honest. The budget keeps going up. Well, it stays the same, Robert.
0: Well, that's true, and I mean, and frankly, that's one area where I, you know, as a former member of the Budget Committee, when we actually balanced the federal
1: That's what I'm
0: budget,
1: saying.
0: that it's a sore spot with me. But let me just begin to list. I mean, you begin to list all the. That's one thing you can't list as an accomplishment yet. But let me just talk about prescription drugs because that was another issue that I was very involved with. I began to learn more and more about how much more Americans paid for the same prescription drugs than Canada or any of the other industrialized countries. He hasn't completely solved that puzzle yet, but he's made a bigger move forward than any president in my lifetime in terms of leveling the playing field between what we pay and what the rest

0: of the industrialized world pays for the same drugs. And frankly, people forget this, that we, the taxpayers, through the NIH, the CDC, and so forth, we pay for a lot of the basic research that has developed those drugs. The drug companies, in the United States don't want to admit this, but they have for a long time been spending more money on advertising and marketing than they have for research. So the idea that we pay, that the drug companies pay for all the research
1: That
0: is
1: isn't true.
0: just not true. But by doing what he's doing and having most favored nation pricing for at least for Medicare at this point, what it's going to do is going to long term, this is going to save Medicare billions and billions and billions of dollars. That's a huge accomplishment, which most Americans aren't even aware of. So when you look at all of them right now, for example, the Canadian Prime Minister can prance around like a banty rooster. But the truth of the matter is, Canada needs a trade deal, and we are willing to offer them one of the best trade deals among all the other countries that we've negotiated with, which, by the way, he's successfully negotiated trade agreements with virtually every one of our other trading partners. The two holdouts right now are Canada and China. And the truth of the matter is, they need a deal with the United States much worse than we need a deal with them. And frankly, I think we will see in the coming months very favorable trade agreements between us and China and Canada. So on every front, this president is making an enormous amount of
1: I
0: progress.
1: think you're 100% correct. I just think what's killing me is all those things you can list because you're paying attention. I don't think enough Americans do. And I think this midterm is in jeopardy. I want to ask you this, and then we're going to go to break. You can answer it on the other side for me. The Fed raised our interest rates with 25.25%. The world's all about how, how horrible this is. They're going against Trump. At the same time, in Iran, they have inflation at 300 and 400%. Right now, an Iranian ruble or whatever they call it is 2 million of them equal $1 in America. And yet that's not how they play this. I want to know how you think we're doing in Iran when we get back. Is that fair?
0: That's fair. We can talk about that. I mean, I still got a long list of accomplishments that we need to talk about.
1: I have to put commercials on. It's what they pay me to do. But back after this, I got him, Congressman Gil Gutnick on the Al Travis Show.
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0: as in alligator. L also in alligator. But it's not alligator. It's the Al Travis Show.
1: Love having him on. Congressman Gil Gutnick. Two things just quick. That arch thing no one cares about. I don't know if we should be building anything when we're $40 trillion in debt, let alone put your name on it. It's just terrible optics. But my bigger question to you, sir, we yell and scream about a 0.25% increase in the Fed rate. How long can a country like Iran survive 300, 400% inflation on their money? How long can we hold out before the election? How long can a country survive?
2: Well, that's a great question, Al, but we really don't know. But they can't hold out forever.
1: Yeah.
2: I mean, the truth of the matter is they are being strangled. And we're doing it. And again, this is a tremendous accomplishment. What we're doing with the mullahs and the Islamist regime over there in Iran is we're going to take them out. I mean, we and the Iranian people are going to replace them in their government. We don't know how long it's going to take. But the great news is we're doing that without a lot of body bags of Americans coming back. True. And when you stop and think about the strategy, you know, we can withstand the pain of $5 a gallon, whatever, a lot longer than they can sustain an economy. I mean, their troops are not being paid. Yeah. Everything we know about what's going on in Iran is they are on the verge of collapse. How long they will survive, we don't know. I think the president makes a mistake when he tells everybody, you know, that they want a deal and this thing will be over tomorrow. I mean, I don't think that's the case. It will be over when it's over. And we will not, you know, the message, in my opinion, is we will stay as long as it takes because we're not going to allow these lunatics to have a nuclear weapon, period. End of story. You know, Americans are not being killed. Oil supplies are being, you know, strangled a bit. But the truth of the matter is there's still oil getting out. And we can produce an enormous amount of oil here in the United States. And there are other areas around the world that can up their production. Frankly, some of the Arab states have figured out ways they can get more oil into the world market as well. So we're winning on every front. And let me talk about one other thing we haven't even mentioned yet this year in this show. Look at what he's done with the border. I mean, we had upwards of 250,000 people coming across, illegals coming across our border every month.
1: Yeah.
2: And now it's almost zero. And more importantly, we have begun the process of deporting, starting with the worst of the worst, getting them out of our country. And, you know, you can say, well, ICE is being too rough and blah, blah, blah, blah. I don't really care. I mean, people who are in this country committing crimes need to go, okay? They need to go. And I don't think I'm not alone. I think most Americans agree that the whole idea of enforcing our laws that are plainly written is a big duty of the federal government. I mean, looking the other way is not seeing that our laws are faithfully executed. That is the oath of the President of the United States. Frankly, it's also the oath that most members of Congress and the senators and others take. So he's made enormous progress on that front, on a lot of issues that Americans care about. The truth of the matter is this president has been enormously successful. Let me mention one other thing that he's done. He's brought back the Monroe Doctrine. Now, most Americans don't even know what the Monroe Doctrine is.
1: Yeah.
2: But China was trying to get a foothold in Central and South America.
1: Yeah.
2: And the Trump team has literally driven the Chinese out of Panama and the Panama Canal. They were trying to ultimately get control of the Panama Canal. And the Trump team has stopped them. And largely, I mean, you got to give a lot of credit to the Secretary of State. Oh, I mean, Marco Rubio has been perhaps the best Secretary of State in my lifetime in terms of understanding the problems, especially in Latin America. He speaks fluent Spanish. He's trusted by those people. So on issue after issue after issue,
1: I've got 2 minutes and I want to interrupt you because I know you're a history buff as well. When we get down the road and people around don't hate orange men anymore. Of all those things, those accomplishments you talk about, what will be the number one thing that Trump will be known for? Is it to stop the immigration? I think

0: if Iran has the bomb or would have gotten the bomb, that might be the one thing he did that changed the world forever. Your thoughts on history looking back at Trump?
1: The greatest single accomplishment from my perspective is that he has belled the cat in terms of the liberal media.
0: Oh, wow.
1: It used to be that whatever they said, you know, they could say anything they wanted and Republicans would cow.
0: Yeah.
1: Okay, no more. The American people are now alerted to the continuous, I hate to use the word lies, but the continuous misrepresentation of what is happening in Washington, New York, in the world, in the country. And this whole idea that, you know, that they have the ability to say whatever they want and not be held accountable. Yeah. For the first time, we have a president who stood up and said, no, yeah, you know, that's not the truth. Whether we're talking about the vaccinations, whether we're talking about, you know, the role that China played in putting out this plague on the world, on issue after issue after issue, they have been held accountable, and that will be his greatest accomplishment.
0: That is a great take, sir, and I hopefully be around to see if that ever, what that comes out to be. History's interesting that way. It takes a while. Appreciate you being on, my friend. Always a pleasure. We'll get you in a couple weeks, fair enough?
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2: Just love having Congressman Gutnick on the program. Brings a lot of that experience. 12 years at the U.S. Capitol as our representative here in the 1st District. Knows his stuff. Was that the last time they actually balanced a budget? I find it remarkable that, again, he's right. Trump gets lost in his own ego. No news there. To sit here worrying about that Trump arch thing when we're $40 trillion in debt. I don't know anybody looking for that. That's something we got to get done. Got it. He wants it. I understand. But we're dealing with a lot of other stuff. And again, my biggest thing, if Iran was that close to the bomb and they now had the arsenal to send it across 2,000 miles, that might in history be the best thing that Trump ever did. But I tell you what, Congressman Gutnick had a good call as far as the way we changed the way media and the politics of the U.S. work. That could be huge as well. Appreciate you. Congressman Gil Gutnick on the Al Travis Show.
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4: Good afternoon. A Rochester man with a lengthy criminal past has entered into a plea agreement that has resulted in a more than five-year prison sentence. The plea deal for 39-year-old Brandon Gergen covers a long list of criminal offenses and includes guilty pleas to felony DWI, receiving stolen property, and violating a no-contact order charges. His nearly 20-year criminal history includes felony convictions for criminal sexual conduct, felony assault, drug possession, illegal possession of a firearm, and failing to register as a predatory offender. A Fillmore County man is facing tax evasion charges. The Minnesota Department of Revenue says Ted John Lord faces five counts of failing to file individual income tax returns and five counts of willfully failing to pay income tax. The charges against the owner of Truck Scan Support Services alleges that he failed to report more than $3.5 million in income and owes more than $600,000 in taxes, penalties, and interest. State Attorney General Keith Ellison says the state has recovered more than $18.5 million in a civil settlement with Partners in Nutrition. The AG's office alleged the nonprofit knowingly submitted false claims for federal reimbursements for meals that were never served to children between 2020 and 2022. And Rochester has lost a well-known and respected community leader. Kerwin Engelhart passed away Thursday at age 97. The Korean War veteran came to Rochester to work as a teacher in 1960 and dedicated much of his career to supporting young people through athletics. As the supervisor of athletics for First John Marshall High School in 1966, and then both JM and Mayo High Schools from 1977 until his retirement in 1987. For more local news, go to krocnews.com.
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6: Mainly cloudy this afternoon with a high of 68. Partly cloudy tonight, lows level off around 55. Chance for showers tomorrow, 63. Slight chance for showers Sunday. High temperatures reach up to 64. 69, mainly cloudy skies Monday. From the Weatherology Weather Center, I'm meteorologist Paul Frombly.

0: See, enjoy the fall. I also think you're like a sweater and coffee chick that wants to sit out on the porch and look at the leaves change, right? That's like a day. Yeah. See, the rest of us all know we're going to stop golfing soon enough. We can't handle this. But you come across as that. You're probably a big Halloween fan and can't wait to get decorated up.
1: I just like the changing of the seasons. Yeah. What I love about Minnesota, we get all four of them. You appreciate them more because they're always changing. Yeah. It's
0: all
1: a
0: right,
1: good thing.
0: I knew that. All right. We need to talk. I got to think the news story of the week is all the polling that came out last week. I mean, that's all everybody's talking about. It's off the charts.
1: Yeah, this KSTP poll that dropped really has Republicans coming in neck and neck with some of these Democrats in particular races. I mean, Attorney General's getting very close now. The governor now is within 7 inches.
0: We're doing the boxing match. Let's do this from what bottom to top quick. Auditor comes out. It's got to be a win for Scott Jensen, right? He's up 7 points. That's outside the margin of victory over Zach. Sorry, I get his name all wrong. Filipovich. That's good news because Dr. Jennings has name recognition. The other guy's going to have to spend a lot of money. You're going to turn that tide, right? We give a nice punch to Jensen for the round. What else? I haven't heard any other news.
1: I think
0: news.
1: So. Yeah. And we have to remember, too, that this is the race that Ryan Wilson, who's now on the ticket with Lisa Damith, but he ran for this race in 2022, and this was the closest race out of all the statewide tickets there. So I think this is one that is pretty critical and could, quite frankly, be a flip. It is weird that auditor is a partisan position, though, I will say.
0: And most folks don't have a clue what he does. I'm just saying that for someone to be down 7 points with no way, I don't know how much money he's raising for the auditor's race. It's hard to get enough eyeballs to turn that around. Steve Simon, on the other hand, over Tad Jude by 4 points. That's roughly the margin of error. A tough comeback for Tad. And got to be honest, I have to give the round to Mr. Simon. He's got the name recognition. Jude's going to have to do something. And I don't know what you do at a Secretary of State's race. Oh, look at that. You know what I'm saying? Unless something came out about complete voter fraud, I don't know what you do. My opinion. Your thoughts?
1: Absolutely. Nope, I agree.
0: All right. Now, a shocker, and I believe you started to talk about this. AG, Republican Ron Schutz, is leading Keith Ellison by 2 points. Now, again, margin of victory, 45-43, 12% undecided. Your thoughts on that race? Schutz has got to be throwing a party.
1: Yeah, I mean, I think this is huge. And I think it's also important to note, too, that KSTP also polled on issues in each race and what issues are kind of driving people to the polls one way or the other. The attorney general's race was overwhelmingly fraud. Everyone's thinking about fraud when it comes to this race. And I think it does benefit Republicans. So,
0: well, and throw this at me, just top of your head, just life experience. 12% of the people say they haven't made their mind up yet there in that race. Everyone knows Keith Ellison. I don't think I've seen a poll with him over 45. I think that is absolutely the ceiling for him. And the other 12% are going to be like, I can't. I'm sorry. You know what I'm saying? That is so strange to me that with the name recognition he has, people aren't going to just say at least 10 to 2 on that.
1: And that's why I always say take these polls with a grain of salt. I don't think, you know, they're not a crystal ball predicting the future. I think there are a lot of factors that you have to consider. Polling, obviously, there's margin of error. Yeah. Depends who they talk to, et cetera. So take it with a grain of salt.
0: But on that, I say all the polls, I've yet to see him get over 50%. That's got to be tough for a guy who has national media attention. He's suing nationwide here and there. He's in the paper today about something they're trying to sue for something. And, you know, he's all over. And yet he can't get past 45 in Minnesota.
1: And I have not, in this race, seen any ads. The only ad I saw was an anti-Schutz ad that didn't even call Ellison, like, didn't say to vote for Ellison. It just called out Ron. And it was a very distasteful, bad, poorly done because you're giving, you know, credit and name recognition to
0: a guy no one knows.
1: Don't want me to vote for.
0: And no one would know his name if you didn't put the ad out there.
1: Exactly.
0: All right. Another great in that this is going to be the race. And this is the top of the ticket, by the way, which is interesting to me. Lieutenant Governor Patty Flanagan and did you give the round to Ron then? I gave the round to Ron for being ahead.
1: I give it to him for sure. Yep.
0: Right. Plus, like you say, no one else is landing any blows. We got to get some ads run somewhere. Peggy Flanagan, Michelle Tafoya tied 42 apiece, 12% undecided. I've been saying this, people get on me like it's a terrible take, but I'm going to throw it out anyway.

0: We have Pettigee Flanagan and Michelle Tafoya. I would say name recognition-wise, I think going into it, they're roughly the same. Lieutenant Governor, yeah. Come on, you should know, but no one pays attention. Michelle Tafoya was a sports announcer, but that was years ago. And they can both raise money. So this, to me, is the flagship race, and it is tied up in Minnesota. The only thing I would give is Michelle's got to get rid of the football. The ads are coming out. She's talking
1: about
0: what...
1: You said that last week.
0: Yeah,
1: and I think it's great. No. I saw that ad again on Football Sunday over the weekend, and my husband was like, that was a great ad. I'm like, right?
0: No, the ad is fine. The ad says everything she wants it to be about, but then she has to be standing in her nice little outfit holding the football. Remember, football... Stop. If they cut the football out, I'd be all over it. I think it's a better ad than anything I've seen Peggy Flanagan throw. Hers are basically just about her. Michelle's trying to tie her to fraud. I think it's more effective. I just don't get the football. Get rid of the football. AI it out of there. Put a little baby in there. I'm holding just a bit. I don't know.
1: What's interesting, I think, about this race, too, is that there's not like any rollout of here's what I'm going to do, policy proposals, here's a plan. There's no press conferences. It's been kind of quiet. And it's weird because it's just been, you know, these ads and the mudslinging each way, but no real concrete, here's my plan or here's what I've done.
0: This whole Senate seat thing is driving me off the wall. You're 100%. This is a U.S. Senate seat. You can get here and ask Klobuchar, be there 20 years. You keep your nose down, right? This is huge, and neither one of them want to argue it out. I kind of get Michelle. She's moving up the ranks by not doing it, and maybe that, you know, if she got on a debate stage, maybe she was concerned about it. I have no idea. But we should want more of this. Same with the other Senate seat people. You vote for Amy Klobuchar, you're voting for her to put somebody in her seat. Who would that be? A losing Peggy Flanagan?
1: Yeah, keep that pressure on.
0: Yeah, I don't know why the two Senate seats in play here in Minnesota aren't a bigger story or working harder for it. Now, we got to get to the big one. Amy Klobuchar is ahead. Oh, so anyway, your thoughts on the round for Michelle?
1: I honestly think this one's a draw.
0: Completely
1: it's a tie.
0: Agree.
1: It's just, I want to see a little bit more.
0: Get rid of the football. I would have given it to you, Michelle, but no. With that, I have to go. It's a tie. Amy Klobuchar, Lisa Damoth. Amy Klobuchar is up by 7 points, 47-40. I go back with you, Megan. I haven't seen a poll over 47% since she got into this race, Amy Klobuchar. The difference in the polling is Damoth went up 6 points since the last time they did that. That's unheard of, first off, in 3-4 weeks. Mm-hmm. And the fact there are 6 weeks to go, can that momentum be stopped? Your thoughts on just the game before we do the round? That's huge.
1: Yeah, I don't know. It's hard because, I mean, you're seeing things that you kind of expect. You have Klobuchar, who's leading in the Twin Cities. You have Damoth, who's leading, particularly in southern Minnesota, actually. Yeah. But now you have that gap in the Twin Cities kind of closing. So it almost suggests that, I mean, we've, you know, talked in recent years about the suburban mom and their vote and the importance of that. I think tides are turning a little bit. Yeah, it's a tricky one. I don't know.
0: I got to say, it's got to scare Klobuchar's folks a little bit. In this, we've always said it would be a close race, right? And if there's ever going to be a time in Minnesota, and I think the Damoth people are proving a worthy adversary, and we'll see how much this closes.
1: And an adversary that Klobuchar has never had. She has never had to basically campaign and kind of put herself neck and neck with someone and call them out. She's had quite an easy political career.
0: See,
1: and so this is a new territory for her.
0: And this is interesting, you know, Amy ran for president, right? She had 1% of something way back in the polling. But as far as debate staging, I read this morning that Lisa Damoth people said they'd be willing to do 5 debates, which is what we need, just like in that Senate race. Can we get this head-to-head and start talking the S? Amy's people, I've agreed to 2, but the 2 she's agreed to aren't on Lisa Damoth's thing. We're 6 weeks out. People, you need to figure this out. I
1: almost wonder at the governor's race level, what goes into saying yes or saying no to a debate? Like, what does it need to have? What does it not need to have for you to? Because I just think they should be doing all of them. I think they're 100%. Great. I think it's important.
0: People can watch what they want, but you get one person ask the other. They have to have them. We haven't yet. We're almost 6 weeks away. I'm giving this one to Senator Klobuchar for being 7 points ahead, but I'm telling you what, the underdog is coming. And

0: and she's beaten at the knees, and gained 6 points is impressive, but you can't take away that Amy Klobuchar is 7 points ahead, 6 weeks out.
1: Yeah, I'd agree with that assessment. I think, especially when we consider all the outside spending that we're seeing, and I just want to see more from the candidates themselves.
0: Okay. Outside spending, quick, then I got to go to break. You look at a Senate seat at 42-42. If the rest of the world saw those numbers, which, by the way, they have, wait till you see the amount of money coming in here. The Democrats cannot lose this seat. They will fight tooth and nail. And the Republicans are going to say, when are we going to have a better shot of stealing one in Minnesota? The money's going to get off the charts. Would you agree with me that there's no holds barred?
1: Absolutely. Especially when you consider Politico moving this race to a toss-up. That's huge. All eyes are kind of on this U.S. Senate seat for sure.
0: I would love somebody to... when was the last time Minnesota's Senate seat was up for grabs? 1850 what? I don't know. We got to go to break. We'll be back with more Megan's News and Review right after this.
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4: Good afternoon. It's time for the Market Minute with closing prices on this Friday. I'm Linda Brecky, Chicago Board of Trade. Corn futures, December well off the session low, 528 and a quarter. That was up 0.75 cents. March, 542, up 0.5 cents. July, steady. And November beans, 1319, up 1.5. January, 1332.5, up 0.5. In March, down 0.25 cents. October soybean meal down 220. October soybean oil up 33. December Chicago wheat up, down 3.75. December Minneapolis down 5.5. October live cattle 218.87, down 20. December up 105. October feeder cattle up 3.17. October lean hogs 78.22, down 97. December down

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7: Lucky to have her. Megan Olson's news and review. What else you got for us, Megan? That was big news last week.
10: Real quick, before the break, you had said, when was the last time a U.S. Senate seat in Minnesota was considered a toss-up? So I did a little digging on the break.
7: 1852.
10: 2008, actually. Al Franken, Norm Coleman, race was moved to a toss-up. Franken ultimately defeated Coleman, not that long ago.
7: And that was one where they found like 300 votes in a guy's trunk or something. It was a weird, okay, that's a long time ago. That's fair enough. Thank you for looking that up. Next big story for the week.
10: Fraud. We're back on fraud again. We're hearing a lot of interesting, kind of unique fraud stories. One about some Liberian official who maybe overbilled Medicaid.
7: And maybe. The other one you're going to talk about, we'll have to talk about next week in depth when we figure this thing out. But the Liberian guy? So is the U.S. State Department not involved at all? This guy is like a government official in Liberia, right? Like crown prince of whatever. And he comes to Minnesota and starts a daycare.
10: Yeah.
7: How do we not know that? I mean, Liberian official, you can't give him a ticket because he's got immunity. Anyway, you probably never saw Tom Cruise, and I want to say it was Julia Roberts, but they're in a movie, and he's in this whole international espionage thing. He's a lawyer, and they got caught because they billed more hours than there were hours in the day. Some stupid scam.
10: Exactly what's happening in this situation.
7: Did that not catch on in Liberia? Are you kidding me? Go ahead, tell the story.
10: So they were billing for 45 hours per day, which when you have multiple people is possible. Obviously, there's only 24 hours in a day, but when you have multiple people you're billing for, that's how it racks up to that. There was this investigation that went underway, and they found that the maximum they could do was actually only 32 hours. Well, then digging in a little bit deeper, they started talking to the people in this group home who are receiving services, and Medicaid's getting billed for meal preparation and bathing and all these things. And the people in this home are sitting here like, I made all my own meals and I can bathe myself. No one is helping me with that.
7: You think you'd remember that?
10: Maybe a couple times a week, but we don't talk.
7: Yeah.
10: It is strange.
7: But again, back to how do you start? How does a Liberian princess guy come here and start charging us for services? Do we have a lot of government officials from other countries working here? How do you apply for a visa like that?
10: Well, sorry, and just Crown Prince, what do you need? When we look at, when we zoom out on the fraud issue and we do see kind of these

0: international connections. We know some of the people in Feeding Our Future were sending money back to home countries and spending money in those countries. A weird international twist to this that I would think at this point, if it's not elevated to like a national security level and we're getting the necessary folks involved for that, it should be because I don't know. This is strange.
1: Well, it is. And the other story, which I know you're hinting about, but it came out today, so it can't be the most popular story, but it will be by next week when you're on. You and I need to read, because I try to read the story. It's very convoluted. Basically, a Somali 007. I'm very excited. This guy has got some stuff figured out. We're going to have to talk about him. But I would even go back to you and talk. Oh, I got 30 seconds. You're talking about the ability to come here and they're sending money back home. I don't understand the situation where we give out so much money in aid, you have extra to send back home for other folks that aren't here.
0: Yeah, it's the government dollars leaving and going to another country that kind of, I'm hung up on that.
1: Yeah, and it's just like, I'm all for helping folks, but helping you so much you can send stuff back home. And the Liberian Prince guy, I thought he was an internet hoax, but he's not. He worked for us here in Minnesota. No, that's a Nigerian guy. Somebody made fun of me this week about that Nigerian guy. I got to fly out of time. Megan, always love having you on.
0: Yeah, we'll be back next week picking up where we left off with another round of the boxing match that is all of the races at the top of the ticket. And we'll talk to you about this double agent in the fraud space. We'll break it all down here on the Al Travis Show with Megan's News and Review.
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0: for the week?
1: Yeah, Linda, it did not start well overnight into the morning session. There was a lot of nervousness, a lot of sell pressure around the market, but then calmer heads prevails. We got a little news and we're able to bounce back. On Friday, corn market up 0.75 cents, soybeans up 1.5. That leaves corn on the week up 0.75 cents. Soybeans finished the week up 15.5. So we've kind of hold things together at least for now, but make no mistake, Linda, we're against some major support. 5.26, you saw how quickly we broke overnight into Friday morning. And then we were able to bounce back. But boy, when we broke 5.26, it just spiraled out of control. And we ended up making a low on the Friday session down around 5.14¾. Soybeans made it all the way down to 12.97½, breaking the $13 mark, but we battled our way back. Now, here's the tone of why we sold off, why we bounced back, along with many other things. I think primarily there was no news coming out of the China Xi meetings with Trump. And the net result was people assuming, well, boy, if we haven't seen a true social post and we haven't seen anything else, it must not be good. And that's when the sell pressure started. Well, as we worked through the morning session, we started to get wind that any details from the meeting was not going to be released until Monday. And from the news of that breaking, started to bring some buying back in. And we made it all the way back to steady on the day as a result. And so we kind of hit the reset button, Linda, and we'll do it all over again Monday. If there's some great news for grains and there's some positive tones to grain demand, great. Well, maybe we can bounce here. But I think we got a taste of where the market's leaning with funds long, farmers bullish, you know, in a seasonal time frame where we tend to get pullbacks. We've got insurance that starts up, October 1st. So that'll be next week. And then we get a stocks report next week. So be on point here. There is big risk if we get below 5.26. There's risk if we get below $13 Novi soybeans. And I think a lot will dictate now off of what the news is on Monday, actually, from these meetings. And then again, a stocks report on Wednesday. So strap in, hold on. And again, the wet weather should subside middle of next week, and we should see better harvest activity after that.
0: And that's Jim Memter, Fanon and Company, Alexandria. December corn, 5.28 and a quarter, up 0.75 cents. March at 5.42, up 0.5 cents. November beans, 13.19, up 1.5. January, up 0.5 cents. October live cattle down 20, October lean hogs down 97, December down 45. That's a wrap up on the Linder Farm Network. Good afternoon. It's time for today's closing market minute on the Linder Farm Network. I'm Linda Brecke. Chicago Board of Trade corn and soybean futures did finish near unchanged and mixed today after a lower start to the session. December corn at 5.28 and a quarter, up 0.75 cents. March at 5.42, up 0.5 cents. July unchanged. November beans, 13.19, up 1.5. January, 13.32 and a half, up 0.5. And October soybean meal down 2.20. December down 1.40. October soybean oil up 33. December Chicago wheat down 3¾. Live cattle October down 20. December up 105. October feeder cattle up 317. October lean hogs down 97. December down 45.

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8: Mainly cloudy skies this afternoon with daytime highs approaching 68. 55 tonight, partly cloudy. Overcast tomorrow. Chance of rain showers, 63. Slight chance for showers Sunday, high of 64. 69, more clouds and sun Monday. From the Weatherology Weather Center, I'm meteorologist Paul Frobley.

0: is a long list of criminal offenses and includes guilty pleas to felony DWI, receiving stolen property, and violating a no-contact order charges. His nearly 20-year criminal history includes felony convictions for criminal sexual conduct, felony assault, drug possession, illegal possession of a firearm, and failing to register as a predatory offender. A Fillmore County man is facing tax evasion charges. The Minnesota Department of Revenue says Ted John Lord faces 5 counts of failing to file individual income tax returns and 5 counts of willfully failing to pay income tax. The charges against the owner of Truck Scan Support Services alleges that he failed to report more than $3.5 million in income and owes more than $600,000 in taxes, penalties, and interest. State Attorney General Keith Ellison says the state has recovered more than $18.5 million in a civil settlement with Partners in Nutrition. The AG's office alleged the nonprofit knowingly submitted false claims for federal reimbursements for meals that were never served to children between 2020 and 2022. And Rochester has lost a well-known and respected community leader. Kerwin Engelhart passed away Thursday at age 97. The Korean War veteran came to Rochester to work as a teacher in 1960 and dedicated much of his career to supporting young people through athletics. As the supervisor of athletics for First John Marshall High School in 1966, and then both JM and Mayo High Schools from 1977 until his retirement in 1987. For more local news, go to KROCnews.com.
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3: Partly cloudy tonight with lows around 55. Chance for showers tomorrow, highs around 63. Chance of rain showers tomorrow night, 56. Highs level off around 64 Sunday, with a slight chance of rain showers. 69, mainly cloudy Monday. From the Weatherology Weather Center, I'm meteorologist.

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5: Good afternoon. A Rochester man with a lengthy criminal past has entered into a plea agreement that has resulted in a more than five-year prison sentence. The plea deal for 39-year-old Brandon Gergen covers a long list of criminal offenses and includes guilty pleas to felony DWI, receiving stolen property, and violating a no-contact order charges. His nearly 20-year criminal history includes felony convictions for criminal sexual conduct, felony assault, drug possession, illegal possession of a firearm, and failing to register as a predatory offender. A Fillmore County man is facing tax evasion charges. The Minnesota Department of Revenue says Ted John Lord faces five counts of failing to file individual income tax returns and five counts of willfully failing to pay income tax. The charges against the owner of Truck Scan Support Services alleges that he failed to report more than $3.5 million in income and owes more than $600,000 in taxes, penalties, and interest. State Attorney General Keith Ellison says the state has recovered more than $18.5 million in a civil settlement with Partners in Nutrition. The AG's office alleged the nonprofit knowingly submitted false claims for federal reimbursements for meals that were never served to children between 2020 and 2022. And Rochester has lost a well-known and respected community leader. Kerwin Engelhart passed away Thursday at age 97. The Korean War veteran came to Rochester to work as a teacher in 1960 and dedicated much of his career to supporting young people through athletics. As the supervisor of athletics for First John Marshall High School in 1966, and then both JM and Mayo High Schools from 1977 until his retirement in 1987. For more local news, go to krocnews.com.
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2: Good afternoon. A Rochester man with a lengthy criminal past has entered into a plea agreement that has resulted in a more than five-year prison sentence. The plea deal for 39-year-old Brandon Gergen covers a long list of criminal offenses and includes guilty pleas to felony DWI, receiving stolen property, and violating a no-contact order charges. His nearly 20-year criminal history includes felony convictions for criminal sexual conduct, felony assault, drug possession, illegal possession of a firearm, and failing to register as a predatory offender. A Fillmore County man is facing tax evasion charges. The Minnesota Department of Revenue says Ted John Lord faces five counts of failing to file individual income tax returns and five counts of willfully failing to pay income tax. The charges against the owner of Truck Scan Support Services alleges that he failed to report more than $3.5 million in income and owes more than $600,000 in taxes, penalties, and interest. State Attorney General Keith Ellison says the state has recovered more than $18.5 million in a civil settlement with Partners in Nutrition. The AG's office alleged the nonprofit knowingly submitted false claims for federal reimbursements for meals that were never served to children between 2020 and 2022. And Rochester has lost a well-known and respected community leader. Kerwin Engelhart passed away Thursday at age 97. The Korean War veteran came to Rochester to work as a teacher in 1960 and dedicated much of his career to supporting young people through athletics. As the supervisor of athletics for First John Marshall High School in 1966, and then both JM and Mayo High Schools from 1977 until his retirement in 1987. For more local news, go to krocnews.com.
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4: Partly cloudy tonight with lows around 55. Chance for showers tomorrow, highs around 63. Chance of rain showers tomorrow night, 56. Highs level off around 64 Sunday with a slight chance of rain showers. 69, mainly cloudy Monday. From the Weatherology Weather Center, I'm meteorologist Paul Trombley.

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0: regular meeting of the Destination Medical Center Corporation Board, which was on Thursday. And following that, the DMC issued a news release about a program aimed at helping some of the businesses who have really been impacted by all of the construction activity, particularly the activity associated with the Link Rapid Bus Transit project. Maybe you can explain what this is all about.
1: Yeah, absolutely. So Destination Medical Center providing support to, along with the Federal Transit Administration, for the construction and build out of Link Bus Rapid Transit, included in its original appropriation for this work, included funds to support what we call Business Forward. It's our, and I say our, I'm talking about the city and DMC to co-develop this concept of Business Forward, which is really to ensure that, to work our best to make sure that construction was as least disruptive as possible. And it can be really tough in certain circumstances. We tested out some ideas when Peace Plaza was developed 4 or 5 years ago, North Broadway, Discovery Walk, Soldiers Field, all of those became sort of testing grounds as to how do we ensure people, customers can have access to business while construction is going on? Can the construction companies schedule their construction in a way that accommodates businesses? Can we make sure that there is great signage and wayfinding and communication to the public about how you can still get to these businesses? And we tested ideas, practiced those ideas, and along the Link Bus Rapid Transit Corridor, been applying and using some of those as well, really all of those as well. Still, it is very disruptive, and we know that. And yesterday at the DMCC meeting, the city staff came forward with a recommendation for a request for additional funds to reload that line item to support businesses during this process. So, one, the commitment was there from the very beginning, and two, midway through the project, we have found some things that worked well, some things that didn't work well, some things we want to do differently, and city staff came forward with a request, which the DMCC board committed to, which is to provide this additional resource.
0: And it's $500,000 in additional funding, as I understand it.
1: That's right. Now, you know, there is a limitation. We can't, these monies can't be used to subsidize a particular business. It can't pay for their rent. That's just not the way these funds will work or can work. But it can work to ensure there is an increase the amount of communications we do to tell people about how to get to these businesses. It can help with signage. It can help with digital marketing programs. It can, I would say one of the things that was acknowledged that we ought to do a better job at is having direct conversation with businesses, individual businesses affected, and understand from them what would be helpful to them, to their business. The solution for one business might be different than the solution for another business. And it's really being more surgical in the approach. I would say we have great partners. So city, of course, but Chamber of Commerce, Rochester Downtown Alliance, Experience Rochester, the Mayo Clinic, SBDC, which is the Small Business Development Organization, are all partnering to bring their capacity to bear. So the Chamber, for example, has trusted relationships with businesses. It is hosting meetings. Businesses are responding. City council, or rather, city staff, are there. So there's a more of a curated conversation, if you will, hosted by the chamber to really make sure businesses are able to say what they need and the city is hearing about what their needs are.
0: You mentioned this can't be used to directly subsidize any individual business. I'm guessing is because this is largely taxpayer dollars. It's government money.
1: Yeah.
0: And that restricts which

0: efforts you could use this money for.
1: Yeah, that's right. That's right. So sort of operating within those parameters. Now, there are other tools that we're working on, ways to incentivize employees who are already downtown to go to the trouble of navigating and walking maybe a block out of your way to get to a business. So that you really, what's so important for these businesses is to maintain relationships with their customers so that the patterns don't change during, you know, after construction. So if you start going out, you start going to a different coffee shop or a different restaurant, sure, because one is hard to get to, then you may develop a new pattern, and that original restaurant has lost their relationship with you as a customer. So, and one of the things we know is that businesses have the best relationships with their customers, and they are the ones that are best able to communicate with their customers about how to access their business. So, for example, I know of a business who has said, we reach out to our customers every day and we tell them, today, here's the best way to get to us. Yesterday, it may have been a different way. Tomorrow might be yet another, but today, here's the best way to get to us. And that business, again, because of their relationship with their customers and the customers' connection to them, hear and respond to and receive that notice. Whereas if it came as a sort of a general communication from the city, it really may not land or may not be received.
0: Is that something that this program can help with, work with the business owner who maybe doesn't have an awareness that that kind of connection is very useful to, hey, this is how you put this together, and maybe this is how you can connect?
1: That's right. That's exactly right. That's an example of how, and again, it's in this case, it might be partnering with a chamber who's got a lot of skills around that, or SBDC. So again, it's this $500,000 is one resource, but collectively there are other resources and tools. And it's not always about money. Sometimes it's about, here's an idea that the business hadn't thought about or considered.
0: And you mentioned wayfinding or signage. Uh-huh. Is there an ability using these funds to, I guess, personalize the signage, individualize it for this business, saying, if you want to get to XYZ, take this turn. I don't know.
1: Yeah. So that's, you're bringing up a good point. So there is standard construction signage that is, you know, the orange signs that you don't see logos on those signs, because that's not how that kind of signage works. But most of us know a business by the logo. And so having complementary signage that uses logos or a way that people are more familiar with the business to help them get to that business is a part of the strategy.
0: Okay. Probably the good news is, from, and you can confirm this, that after this fall, especially along that Second Street corridor, things should get better as far as accessing these businesses.
1: Yeah, absolutely. So by mid-November, mid to late November, traffic flow will open up on one lane in each direction throughout the corridor. Much of the underground work is completed, which is where the surprises are when you dig underground, working on something. That's where the surprises are. And impact on construction, anticipated construction schedule. So most of that is done. So they're now working above ground. Yeah, I think things are going to, we're going to start to see it become markedly better over the coming weeks.
0: And that will be very welcome news for a lot of folks, that's for sure.
1: Yeah, absolutely. And this is you know, one of the things about what makes Rochester businesses and that experience of the downtown and this corridor is that many of the businesses are locally owned. They are people who are running their own business. They're authentic. The recipes or the food really is, you know, it's not cookie cutter. It's personalized, and it's reflective of their

0: culture or their ethnicity or their own experiences. And it is what makes it so special. But the challenge is many of these businesses, by definition, don't have deep pockets. They don't have a lot of, they're fragile to begin with. And then any additional stressor can really compromise them. And we want to retain the authentic character of our downtown and Second Street Corridor business community. And by definition, we have to work harder to support them.
1: All right, Patrick, the other thing I wanted to maybe discuss with you is the latest developments concerning the historic Chateau Theater in the heart of the downtown. And I know the city council has recently taken action on this, and perhaps you could elaborate on what this may mean for the future of that facility and the DMC's involvement in it.
0: Yeah, so the Chateau Theater, beloved part of our fabric of our downtown. It has a lot of work has been done to ensure that it is protected and preserved and enhanced in its current look, obviously in its current location, but I mean enhanced. There have been the operators who have operated on an interim basis, including most recently Threshold Arts, which has done a great job of activating it, creating a venue for a community to use and for entertainment and programs and events. And that contract comes to end at the end of this year. And the city has been, along with DMC, working to identify who becomes the operator in the future. What is the physical changes that are needed to optimize that facility so it can be used to its maximum potential? And that's the conversation that's been going on. It's been very publicly discussed at City Council. Experience Rochester, which runs the Civic Center and the the Visitor Center, has raised its hand and said, we're willing to play a role if you would like. So we're having conversations with them, and they know that they, as they engage in this, they want to understand what are the community needs, how would the community be involved, how do we develop a program of events that feels local and authentic and also generates revenue to support the ongoing maintenance of it. There was a brief discussion at yesterday's DMCC meeting. There will be more to come. So I'm optimistic about the future of the Chateau as a venue for community artistic innovation, I would say, and as well as other programming.
1: Along with the operation of the facility, there's been discussion of additional capital investment in it, improvements to make it even more viable as a event entertainment center. I'm not sure exactly how I'd describe it. Is that something that DMC is being asked to consider, providing that money to take out?

0: further deterioration, and then enhancements that make it more effective for programming. So we'll have to solve for those two things, whether it's DMC or some combination of DMC or other sources. We have to solve for those two things. I mentioned innovation, by the way, because I think Chateau can be a place that is a place that innovators in the entertainment and artistic world can get a footing and develop a following and develop a relationship in the community. And it does remind me of an event earlier this week where Governor Walz was in town celebrating the progress of Destination Medical Center, Mayo Clinic, Rochester. And he talked a lot about the innovation culture that exists in Rochester. And I think he was referencing innovation related to scientific and AI and medical innovation, certainly. But I think what we can see is that innovation culture extends beyond that and perhaps including what I would call artistic innovation as well.
1: Yeah, we've seen a significant increase in activity involving the arts over the past few years. But once again, you mentioned the family-owned restaurant, and it's a challenge to operate because of the long hours and pretty thin margins pretty costly expenses to run something. I imagine the art world faces the same challenges. Yeah, there's only so much you can charge because there's only so much people are willing to pay for these. They're extras. They're wonderful extras, and they make our lives brighter, but they're not food and housing.
0: Yeah, that's right. That's right. And it's a challenging time for lots of in lots of industries, for sure, and arts and entertainment as well.
1: Any timeline for the consideration of additional improvements, physical improvements to the Chateau?
0: I would say there is active work going on right now through the end of the year. I'm imagining that there will be, this will continue to mature over the next several months, perhaps into 2027 before it gets wrapped up into a decision.
1: Okay. I'm one of the old timers who still remembers going to that movie, that facility when it was an actual movie theater.
0: Well,
1: a lot of great memories.
0: You weren't around though for the completion of it in 1927.
1: No. So. First movie I saw there, Patrick, was Chitty Chitty Bang Bang with Dick Van Dyke. That's how long ago it was.
0: Yes.
1: All right. As always, Patrick, I appreciate your time. I know you have a very busy schedule, and look forward to catching up next month on what's happening with Destination Medical Center.
0: So it's a pleasure to be here. Thank you.
1: All right. He's Patrick Sieb, and this is Rochester Today on News Talk 1340. 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
3: Partly cloudy tonight with lows around 55. Chance for showers tomorrow, highs around 63. Chance of rain showers tomorrow night, 56. Highs level off around 64 Sunday with a slight chance of rain showers. 69, mainly cloudy Monday. From the Weatherology Weather Center, I'm meteorologist Paul Trombley.
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5: Partly cloudy tonight with lows around 55. Chance for showers tomorrow, highs around 63. Chance of rain showers tomorrow night, 56. Highs level off around 64 Sunday with a slight chance of rain showers. 69, mainly cloudy Monday. From the Weatherology Weather Center, I'm meteorologist Paul Trombley.
6: 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Welcome to Rochester Today. 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Today, we are joined by Ryan Parsons and Gwen Stevens with the Rochester Area Chamber of Commerce. Good afternoon to both of you.
7: Good afternoon. Good afternoon. Thanks for having us.
6: The reason we're getting together today is that the Rochester Area Chamber of Commerce just recently announced a new initiative called Momentum 30. Maybe to start with, either one of you, what is Momentum 30?
7: Yeah, I'd be happy to share just a very brief overview of it, and then Gwen, anything you'd like to add to it. Momentum 30 for us is really an opportunity to maximize the potential of the Rochester region. Because I think we can all agree, we're at a really special time right now as a community. But at the same time, we understand that there are priorities that need to be addressed, especially for the business community. So the organization, the chamber, we really look at Momentum 30 as an opportunity to address those priorities in talent attraction and retention, business attraction and retention, and business advocacy, all with the idea of how can we make Rochester and surrounding communities that much more competitive in the region.
6: What kind of strategies will you be deploying to try to achieve those goals?
7: Do you want to start, Gwen, or would you like me to start?
8: You can go ahead.
7: All right. Really how we're breaking this down is into three pillars. So talent attraction and retention, that is very much, okay, how are we going to go about making sure that we are retaining the talent that we do have in the Rochester region? How are we working with higher ed? How are we working with K-12 to make sure that that pipeline is in place, that not only is there an understanding of career pathways and career opportunities in the region, but we're working to retain those soon-to-be college graduates that will be entering our workforce. And then the other piece on talent attraction and retention is how are we highlighting what the Rochester region has to offer for somebody looking to start their career, make a home for their family, and just take those next steps in life. Because right now, as a community, there are plenty of other regions, communities that are promoting why choose XYZ city. That's happening. Right now for Rochester, we have a big opportunity to start promoting why choose Rochester and the region as a place for your future.
6: Will that involve marketing in other communities? Have you laid out a campaign yet, or is that something that's in process, the actual message that you're going to try to deliver through the marketing campaign?
7: That's one that we're really looking forward to. That will be a marketing campaign where, yes, we will promote to other communities, other cities. We'll work with other professional services on that, but that's really going to be the idea of, okay, we have so much that we can highlight here as a community that can be attractive. We have an excellent education system. We have proximity to the metro while also being able to go to the bedroom communities to have a fun time. And then also in terms of quality of life, we obviously offer a high quality of life here as a community. We just need to make sure that people understand what Rochester is, surrounding communities, and why it's that place for them as they look to their future.
6: Have you as an organization identified challenges to convince especially young people to come to relocate to Rochester?
7: I don't think that there's any community in the country.

0: much less the region, that can go forward and say, hey, we have absolutely no challenges as a community. So we fully acknowledge that there are challenges within the Rochester region that are real. Housing, childcare. At the same time, most of our competitor communities are having the same challenges. So it's all about that idea of, okay, let's work on those. Let's address those issues. It will take time, but we also cannot hold back on promoting the Rochester region either.
1: Perhaps the retention issue is even more important. I know it's been a long-standing, I guess, issue of our young people leaving our community to start their careers elsewhere.
0: Exactly. And a big part of it is just helping them understand what is in the area. Sometimes even if you grow up here, you went to school here, there are still surprises as far as, oh, I can have a career in that area here in Rochester without leaving. Yes, you can. We just need to make sure they know that.
1: As for the other aspects of Momentum 30, achieving the other goals, perhaps you could elaborate on what the chamber has planned.
0: Happy to. I can speak very briefly to the business attraction and retention piece, and then Gwen can add to anything that I share there. Really, when we look at business attraction in the Rochester region, it's happening in the DMC, the downtown core. But if we look at outside of the downtown core within Rochester, proactive business attraction is not happening. And it's kind of that same idea with talent attraction. We have plenty to offer here as a community. Highly educated workforce, access to interstate, international airport. There's a lot to be excited about as a community when it comes to why bring your business here. We just need to make sure that we're investing in that idea of, okay, how can we ensure that industry businesses understand that Rochester is a place to be for them? That's the business attraction side. If we think about business retention, there are challenges, obviously, in doing business in Minnesota. There's a lot of good of doing business in Minnesota, too. We need to make sure that we're having those conversations with employers to understand, okay, what is working, what is not working, and how can we create those connections to resources that can support them while also being able to communicate what those challenges are forward to policymakers and others on how there can be some adjustments or growth in different areas. Gwen, anything you'd like to add to that?
2: Yeah, I think there's a couple benefits or to putting focus here. One, to do it strategically and capitalize on the resources in our area. And also the different entities that are around to help us with attracting businesses or helping the existing businesses grow so that they grow here and don't grow elsewhere. So they stay within the Rochester area, I think is really important for our ecosystem within, you know, our economic system, not our ecosystem, but within the region.
1: The resources that you have been referencing, are they things that the Rochester Area Chamber of Commerce already has in place, or do you need to develop them?
0: Some will be developed. Some will be existing, especially if we think about policy and advocacy. Those exist already within the chamber. But then also on top of that, there's going to be times where we just need to make the connection to partners. And it's about how can we use Momentum 30 as a tool to really move all ships forward.
1: I know the Rochester Area Chamber of Commerce is involved, as you mentioned, working on policy initiatives. And I imagine part of that will be working with the state legislature to make adjustments or changes. Are there any specific policy areas that you wish the state of Minnesota could help you out with in that mission?
0: Andy, that's probably a whole separate conversation. So we can look forward to that in November, December. We're happy to come back and dive into that. I think as it relates to Momentum 30 and the advocacy piece, as an organization, we're already very active on the local, the state, and the federal level. As an organization, where we see great opportunity is increasing our capacity on our policy team to be able to do even more to support Rochester and Minnesota businesses. So if we think about Momentum 30 and what it means for that advocacy arm, it's really enhancing that capacity, having more resources available to work towards some legislative reworks, support for businesses and talent and other.
1: Obviously, there's going to be an investment of money to make Momentum 30 move forward. And as you increase the abilities of your organization to meet the goals of

0: initiative. Is that money, does that come from chamber members, or I guess how do you pay for this?
1: Really good question. So Momentum 30 is a chamber initiative in which investors can support the priorities within the plan, within the campaign. So we're very grateful and thankful to our early investors in Momentum 30. They've helped us reach a landmark for us if we look at funding for the initiative, which is $1,082,000. Our goal overall is $1.34 million. So we're about 80% of the way there. We obviously have a long ways to go. But that commitment from our early investors and that understanding that that support of Momentum 30, that funding, is dedicated to the work within the plan. The chamber team, those involved in the project, very grateful for that and really excited for what that means moving forward.
0: We're almost out of time for today. Is there any message that you'd like to share regarding the Rochester Area Chamber of Commerce that we haven't already covered?
2: No, I think we have such a strong chamber. We have great staff and great leadership in Ryan. And it's longstanding. You know, our chamber's been around for, is it 150 years, Ryan?
1: 1866.
2: Yeah. So just a longstanding support of businesses in Rochester and the Rochester area from our chamber. And I think this just takes it up a level, and Momentum 30 will just enhance what the chamber's already doing. But I think one of the beauties of Momentum 30 and the chamber in general already is the partnerships with a lot of the entities and other organizations within the Rochester area, pooling resources together to move everybody forward.
0: Okay, thank you, Ryan Parsons and Gwen Stevens from the Rochester Area Chamber of Commerce. On Rochester Today, here at News Talk 1340, KROC AM and 96.9 FM.
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0: game, and something you and I talked about a lot last week was sort of the play in the trenches about how the Gophers really had a hard time with Mississippi State. Were you happier with the effort from the guys up front and the guys on the D line as well?
1: I think for the most part, you know, I'm still looking to see us, and we didn't really get it going until the middle of the third quarter, beginning of the fourth quarter, get our run game going. So we finished up pretty strong with the run game, and it certainly hurts not having Darius Taylor. And the other backs are good, they're serviceable, and they might be really good. You know, I don't know exactly, but not having Darius, and he didn't even suit up for the game, and I don't know if he's going to play or not this week. Kind of a to-be-determined thing that coaches and teams, you know, kind of hold on to that, keep it tight to their chest for a competitive advantage. So we'll see whether or not he plays this week. I kind of doubt it, but if he's healthy, then I would imagine he'll be out there.
0: Yeah, and I think the latest report I saw was that he's listed as probable. So, yeah, as you say, we'll find out Saturday night. On the topic of the running back room, it's been bit by the injury bug in the first few weeks of the season here. As it relates to Darius Taylor, what kind of a difference maker is he for this offense when he's in the game?
1: Well, I mean, he's a home run threat. You know, he's one of the better running backs we've had in the history of the organization, at least like recruiting wise. And when he's on the field, you know, he's a great player. And he also is, and maybe his, hopefully the potential for him at the next level is to be a threat out of the backfield, you know, as far as like receiving the ball. And that's something he's pretty damn good at. So, I mean, hopefully he can, you know, get back in one piece and, you know, kind of get his legs feeling good and feeling right. And he'll be able to, perform, but I think that his ability to run the ball is one thing, but his ability to catch the ball in the backfield is another, and he's really good at it.
0: Who on this Gopher team has sort of popped, would you say, in the first 3 weeks of the season?
1: I'd probably say, you know, it's been Drake Lindsey. You know, he has just continued. They put the ball in his hands. They're trusting him. He threw the ball over, you know, 40 times last week. So, I mean, he's popped. Our receiver, you know, Smith, he's done an outstanding job. So, I mean, I think there's some, our receiving core has been a pleasant surprise, like just as a whole, you know, and there's some young guys that are stepping up to Jennings and some of the others. So I'm pleasantly surprised, by them. And then, you know, Roman Voss, the young tight end, feels like he is elevating his game. Got his first touchdown last week against Akron, and it looks like he's going to get just a little bit more playing time, and he's moved up and he's listed on my depth chart, and he wasn't really listed on my depth chart early in the season. My depth chart is just so I know who's, you know, who the heck's out there, but it feels like he's becoming more and more part of the attack.
0: And for folks who may not know, Voss is an excellent athlete, was quarterback for Jackson County Central and was absolutely dominant during the state tournament and in the Prep Bowl. In particular, going back to the Drake Lindsey passing thing, because I noticed, and correct me if I'm wrong, Daryl, but I believe on the opening drive in the Akron game, which ended with a Roman Voss touchdown reception, it was one run and the rest pass, right? And then you hear Lindsey over 40 attempts against a team like Akron, a team that the Gophers should be comfortable with playing. Is there kind of a change of philosophy afoot of the on the offense where perhaps we're looking at the pass game as much as being a run-based team, or was it just sort of that situation of, now let's see what we got if we put the game on Lindsey's shoulders more?
1: I think it's some of both. I think, you know, with Darius being out, they're leaning on Drake even more. And then also it's Drake's strength, and we do have a very, very good receiving core. So, I mean, I think there, it's a combination of both of those things. And then, you know, just the efforts of Drake has been successful, and he's been accurate and he's been trusted with the ball. And I feel like they've made that change, you know, from the Muhammad Ibrahim era where we were going to run the ball, probably 65 or 70% of the time to Max Brosmer when he came. Drake learned a lot from him, and he's, you know, bigger and stronger and feels like he's just taking it to the next level. And Greg Harbaugh, the offensive coordinator, and Coach Fleck, they obviously trust him. So that's, I think we're going to see more of it.
0: Turning our attention to Saturday night, first of all, a late start. 10 o'clock is when the kickoff is, the pregame at 8 p.m. Is the team doing anything different given the length of the trip and the time change or anything like that? Or what's sort of been the philosophy when the Gophers have made the trips out west?

0: they're doing some things differently. You know, I don't know all of them. They've done like sleep studies and they're feeding them. They're doing all kinds of different things, trying to stay awake. They've done like, you can't do as much as like NFL team because it's not their full-time job. So you can't say, hey, we're going to practice at, you know, like whatever, 9 o'clock or 8 o'clock or something like that. So you try to adjust it as best you can and move things around. It's also, they're young guys, you know, and they, I know from, you know, even myself and having kids myself around that age and younger, they're playing video games. They're up at night. It's just part of it is it's a physical thing and it's a game and it's at night and we all have to adjust to it. I mean, I actually got home and I watched the, I think it was UCLA playing Purdue and they were finishing like, I actually ended up going to sleep eventually. I think they were finished like around 1 o'clock in the morning. So we're all going to have to get used to it and adjust to it.
1: And this is all, of course, part of the conference expansion, which is kind of twofold, right? I mean, on the one hand, you get to go to a place like Washington, which for college football fans, I'd imagine is up there on the bucket list for trips, right? I mean, it's a cool stadium. It's an old, loud stadium. The tailgate scene is essentially people on the swimming platform of their boats grilling up and then walking into the stadium. It's right on the water there. But on the other hand, it's a 10 o'clock start for a team in Minnesota. So what have you made now that we're a few years into this expanded Big Ten? What have you made of the sort of the current setup of the conference right now?
0: It's just, it's different. It's unique. I remember when we played, I think it was UNLV years and years ago before we had expanded our conference and we got home like at 7 o'clock in the morning. Game ended up not kicking off until like, you know, 10 o'clock or 11 o'clock Minnesota time. And now that feels like that's the norm, you know, playing Oregon, playing USC, playing UCLA, obviously playing Washington. And, you know, quite honestly, it could be worse. I mean, what if we were an East Coast team? What if you're a Rutgers or a Penn State or Maryland is coming out that direction? So we're at least kind of in the middle, you know. So, and those guys, you know, they come to Rutgers or Maryland. I mean, they could be playing like 8 o'clock game in the morning. So it's all an adjustment for all of us. So we just have to adjust to it, get used to it, and just play ball.
1: The Gophers are trying to do something Saturday they haven't done since they were in Madison in November of 2024, and that is win a game on the road. Now, last year, the road schedule was tough, right? I mean, a decent Cal team on the road. You had to go to Oregon. You had to go to Ohio State, had to go to Iowa. Is there any sort of talk around the team about we're going to do this differently on the road or changing something? Or was it just kind of the luck of the draw and luck or lack thereof of the schedule last year why this team didn't win on the road?
0: I think the lack of, just tough opponents. I mean, Oregon was a extremely, talented team, and particularly last year, Iowa's always a tough game for us. Ohio State's a tough out. So all those games were challenging on the road. Cal's the one we'd love to get back, just like North Carolina the year before. So, you know, you play the games, you just adjust, and you really want to just, you know, you pay, you want your guys, you're coming back, you're ready, and you hope that this is the year that we have some of those, because we haven't really had that breakout road game victory. We've had a few at home, but not that road game. And I'm hopeful that this will be the week.
1: Going to be a tough opponent with the Washington Huskies. Their quarterback was part of the circus among the transfer portal stuff in the offseason, ended up staying at Washington. What should we be watching out for with this Husky squad Saturday night?
0: You said it right there. I mean, Damon Williams, their quarterback, he is exceptional, and they got, you know, Roebuck and Williams, their receivers. That's it almost sounds like a, you know, the Sears Roebuck, you know. So, but it is they're a talented team, and when I watch the tape of Williams, their quarterback, he just jumps out. He actually looks like almost like Randall L from like in the 80s. He's a little bit smaller. He's incredibly quick and athletic. Maybe throws a little bit better than he did back then in that area, but it is going to be a challenge to rally around him, keep him in the pocket, because he also does have some nice receivers downfield as well.
1: Gophers take on Washington Saturday night. The coverage is at 8. The kickoff is at 10. You can hear the game here on News Talk 1340 KROC AM and 96.9 FM. He is Daryl Thompson. Daryl, thanks so much for the time. We'll chat next week.
0: All right. Thank you for having me. I appreciate it.

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3: Partly cloudy tonight with lows around 55. Chance for showers tomorrow, highs around 63. Chance of rain showers tomorrow night, 56. Highs level off around 64 Sunday with a slight chance of rain showers. 69, mainly cloudy Monday. From the Weatherology Weather Center, I'm meteorologist Paul Trombley.

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0: Minnesota Senator Tina Smith is discussing the ag economy during a visit to a farm near Lamberton in Redwood County. Smith says with all the other costs, farmers are now paying more for their fuel.
1: The price of diesel is uppermost on everyone's mind, and there was a lot of skepticism, I would say, amongst this group of farmers about whether some sort of a diesel export ban was going to have much of an impact on how much they're going to pay.
0: AAA says the average price for diesel is $6.33 a gallon. A 19-year-old Fosted woman is dead after a suspected drunk driving crash north of Glendon early Friday. Clay County deputies say a vehicle hit a power pole around 1:45 a.m. after a cell phone automatically reported the crash. The 21-year-old driver from South Dakota suffered life-threatening injuries and later died. Investigators say alcohol and speed appear to be factors. And the Mayo Clinic will pay $50,000 to settle a religious discrimination lawsuit filed by an employee who said a COVID-19 vaccine conflicted with his Pentecostal faith. The security guard said he offered to undergo testing and wear a mask instead, but was told he could lose his job if he wasn't vaccinated. This is MNN.
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9: Partly cloudy tonight with lows around 55. Chance for showers tomorrow, highs around 63. Chance of rain showers tomorrow night, 56. Highs level off around 64 Sunday with a slight chance of rain showers. 69, mainly cloudy Monday. From the Weatherology Weather Center, I'm meteorologist Paul Trombley.
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7: 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My pleasure to have you about an hour from now. It's going to be Brent Sadler. He's got great information from the Heritage Foundation, former Navy guy. He knows a lot about what it is that China wants militarily. Also, he knows a lot about what they probably were talking about in that meeting over the past couple of days with President Xi from China, and also with President Trump. Is there going to be a conflict with Taiwan? And why haven't they done it yet? I literally asked Brent Sadler, look, I don't want them to try to invade Taiwan. But when they saw how lame Joe Biden was and how badly he left Afghanistan, what a mess. Why didn't China go in? And his answer is actually pretty interesting. Make sure you check that out. Keep it right here on the Joe Pag Show. Let me grab a few phone calls on the visit from President Xi. I do have an update on the Sonny Hostin story from yesterday. Sonny Hostin, yesterday or the day before, claimed that she was on the jury for the butcher of Tompkins Square. This guy, Radovich, something like that. I've got it written down. You'll hear it during the interview, by the way. But you can also check out the short video. But she claimed that she was on the jury of this cannibal guy for his trial over murder. She claimed on The View that she was the holdout juror that ended up forcing the jury to go not guilty on the guy by reason of insanity instead of convicting him. She claimed it was 11-1 to convict him, and she was the one juror to stop the conviction. Then eventually she turned every other juror. Well, it turns out people who were there said that just isn't true. So we'll get into that in a second. Let me go to the phone lines in the meantime. Going to be Adam in San Antonio at the home base. Adam, what's going on? Hi.
8: What's going on? Hey, Joe, I'm glad that President Trump is fixing up the White House. And, Joe, one of the reasons for this trip is to show our strength and our focus. And being a strong leader is very important in America. You know, our adversaries, the terrorists, they would love for somebody like Crazy Uncle Joe to still be in power. You know, Joe, I think that the left has done more damage to our country when Crazy Uncle Joe was president than China and Russia has done in 50 years of Cold War, 60 years. And, you know, we can't go to war with China because neither country will ever surrender. You know, it would just be terrible. It would be catastrophic. You know, China has 1 billion people. They could literally throw tens of millions of people at us.

0: down in history as the guy that made a good deal.
1: Sure. You know what I mean? Makes sense. That makes sense. Yeah. Well, thank you, sir. I appreciate your time.
0: All right, brother. Appreciate you, Robert. Look, it's a very cool angle to come from. It's a very smart angle to come from what Robert just said. But I will never purport to be inside the president's head. I don't know his exact thought process. But in examining him as a politician and then knowing of him, like everybody did, before he was a politician, at the end of the day, he wants to go to bed saying, I did the best thing possible on the planet today. And for him, that's making a really good deal, whether it's about a building, whether it's about a property, whether it's about, you know, beating somebody in court, or whether it's about winning on the world stage. I think he wants to win. Does he always win? No. Does he win more than he loses? Yes. So I think he wants to make a deal and say, look what I did to make this incredible deal with China. Look what I did to make to end the war in Ukraine, which he hasn't done yet, but he's working on it. So I think that's the mindset, but I would never pretend to know exactly what it is that he's trying to accomplish other than what we see and what we can deduce by what we see. 888-941-PAGS, 888-941-7247, joepags.com. Stay here.
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